two number ones from 1966, but oh so different. They both spent 2 weeks at number one. The Beach Boys in November for a couple of weeks and their Good Vibrations, and just there the Troggs with Reg Presley on lead vocals a couple of weeks in August of 1966, our featured year in the first half of the show. Now, this was a 1965 Italian song, Lo Che Non Vivo Senza Te, done here by Dusty Springfield, made number one for 1 week in April of 1966.

0: Drop of the good stuff there from Frank Sinatra. 3 weeks at number one in May and June of 1966. A tune written by Burt Camfort. Strangers in the Night. Before that, Dusty Springfield from earlier on in the year. In fact, April and May. Just for the 1 week, though, for Dusty, You Don't Have to Say You Love Me by Far and Away, her greatest single. If you've just tuned in, hello there, it's Richard Smith here with Call Me Number One, the show where we look at two different years from two different decades and play a selection of the UK singles chart's number one hits. Still to come later, we'll be playing the biggest selling single of 1966. I wonder whether you can guess who that was by. Have a think. 1966, a good while ago. Anyway, shall we carry on? Chris Farlow will be coming on to entertain us very shortly, but first, a little bit of Motown for you. From the Four Tops, from the album Reach Out. Reach Out, I'll Be There.
1: It's the sound.

written by Mick Jagger and Keith Richards from the LP Aftermath, The Rolling Stones in 1966. The most commercially successful version of that came from Chris Farlow later on in the year. Spent 1 week at number one in August of 1966, Out of Time. A tune that was actually produced by Mick Jagger as well. Anyway, yeah, before that, it was the Four Tops, Reaching Out and I'll Be There, spending 3 weeks out of 16 on the UK charts at number one in October and November of our featured year. In part two of the show, we'll be looking at 1998. Something to look forward to there. Now, we've already heard from one member of the family. Here's one of the other members of the Sinatra clan. These boots are made for walking.

0: Nancy Sinatra spent 4 weeks at the top of the UK charts in February and March of 1966. And These Boots Are Made for Walking, written by Lee Hazlewood. And just there, Georgie Fame and the Blue Flames, which just spent the 1 week at number one in July of our featured year of 1966. Get Away. Well, after the break, we'll be looking at 1998 here on Call Me Number One, so please do stay with us for some more classic sounds. But to conclude our visit to 1966, here's the biggest selling single of that particular year. It comes by way of Tom Jones, reviewing a single from a year earlier by Porter Wagoner. It is, of course, the Green Green Grass of Home, which spent 7 weeks at the top of the UK charts, one of 21 number ones in 1966.
1: The old hometown looks the same.

0: You're listening to Call Me Number One. It's the show where we look at two different years from two different decades and play some of the songs that made the famous number one spot in the UK singles charts. 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
1: Yes, it is Call Me Number One, the show that looks at the number one sounds from two different years in two different decades. In the first half of the show, we were looking at 1966. So during this half of the programme,
2: 1998
1: will be the focus of our attention. So let's get underway with this, written and performed by Tejinder Singh under the guise of Corner Shop. Is The Brim Full of Asher. Welcome along to 1998.

Adele and Kevi Lynch, Lindsay Armau and Sinead O'Carroll. Their second of their first four singles to reach number one. And that came out in 1998, got to number one for 2 weeks in September of that particular year. Before that, it was Corner Shop with their Brimful of Asher from February of 1998. And very nice that was as well, spent 1 week at the top of the UK charts. I'm the M-

Former Spice Girl Melanie B alongside Missy Misdemeanor Elliott, and in September of 1998 had that at number one, I Want You Back, You Know. Now, how's your knowledge of Italian dance music combos? Well, I'm going to improve it over the next 3 minutes. This will be The Tampera featuring Maya, Italian dance music group consisting of record producers Mario Forgetta and Alex Farolfi, and American singer Maya Days. Have this in the charts at number one. Just the 1 week, you understand, in May of 1998. This will be their version of Feel It.

using the Jacksons' top 10 1981 hit Can You Feel It as their backing track, The Tamperer featuring Maya and Feel It, which got to number one for 1 week in May of 1998. If you've just tuned in, hello there, it's Richard Smith here with Call Me Number One, the show where we look at two different years from two different decades and play a selection of the number one hits from the UK singles charts. What could be simpler? Don't answer that. Still to come on this particular half of the show, the biggest selling single from 1998, done by an American female artist, spent 7 weeks at number one. I wonder whether you can guess what it is. Have a think and we'll play it later on. Meanwhile, from the album I've Been Expecting You, Mr. Robbie Williams and his Millennium.

Danish dance pop outfit Aqua. You remember them? From the LP Aquarium, as well as the Sliding Doors music from the Motion Picture soundtrack album, featuring Lenny Nystrom Rasted on lead vocals, Aqua and Turn Back Time, number one during May of 1998, preceded by Robbie Williams, of course, and his Millennium tune, which borrowed You Only Live Twice from John Barry, I think it was, one of his favourites. James Bond films, I'm led to believe, number one for just the 1 week in September of 1998. Well, there we are. Time's beaten us once again. Thank you so much for joining me on the show today. I really do hope that you've enjoyed our journey back to 1966 and to 1998. It's been a bit of fun, hasn't it? Yeah, let's do it all again very soon. What a good idea. Well, we're down to our final piece on Call Me Number One for this time around, and we're going to finish with the biggest selling single of the year, spent 7 weeks at the top of the UK charts, and a departure from her usual pop rock style of the time for more of an upbeat dance pop style, it says here in the Book of Knowledge, and it featured the pioneering use of the audio processing software AutoTune. Distorting Cher's vocals, it became known as the Cher effect. It was a pretty good effect. It sold 11 million copies worldwide. Very nice work if you can get it. Thanks again for listening to Call Me Number One. Do take care. I'll see you later. Ta-ra.

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3: 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Now, in this first call, we called actor and presenter Shane Ritchie. Now, I've known Shane for years, so I knew that if I called Shane, he would instantly recognise my voice within seconds. So what I did is I arranged for Shane's best mate to come into the studio. Now, Shane had gone on holiday with his family. They'd gone to Florida on holiday, and his best mate, who's called Goz, was looking after the house. And they were having some building work done while they were away on holiday in Florida. So like I say, I arranged for Goz to come into the studio. So the first voice you will hear is the voice of Goz, who's Shane's best mate. And I jump in towards the end as the builder.
4: Hello.
5: Shane, it's me.
4: Hello, boy. Hello.
5: Anyway, listen, I've got a... it's all happened here, mate.
4: Are you at the house?
5: Yeah, I'm at the house, yeah. You know, it's just... The builders are here, but, I mean, I come out of the loo and I can't believe it. There's... You know your landing?
4: The gallery?
5: Well, it's... Are you supposed to be having it all down, or what?
4: No.
5: Well, I can't believe it, mate. There's dust everywhere. You know your stereo was in the corner? Well, that's got... The whole thing's come down. It's all it is. There's the stairs there.
4: What you're supposed to do is just reinforce the gallery.
5: Well, no, the whole thing's down. I can't believe it. There's a massive great big crash about 5 minutes ago.
4: It's taken the thing down.
5: No, it's come down. It's fallen down. It's gone on all on the floor. The floor's gone on it. And your settee at the back. I can't tell you how much dust
4: there is. And tell him to get out of the house.
5: Well, the builders are there. They're just sort of standing around doing nothing. But it's not... Is it the stereo? It's the dust is everywhere.
4: You're joking.
5: No, I can't... Honestly, mate, I can't believe it. It's just like... Just everywhere. It's come through into the kitchen. You know where the little stairs are down? It's just gone everywhere.
4: Oh.
5: Okay, you know, it's...
4: Which ones of them do I know?
5: Well, I only recognise one of them. The other one, one of them's got a kid with him.
4: Oh, I don't believe it. Well, Goz, just tell them.
5: What can I... I mean, I'm in the right panic stations here because I don't know what to say.
4: Tell them to get out of the house.
5: Well, it's your telly as well. You know,
4: near the house, huh?
5: Well, no, it's your telly as well, mate. The dust is... I can't tell you, it's like...
4: Did they not cover any of this?
5: Well, yeah, well, they covered the thing, but not the telly. Where it's come down, it's just blown the thing off. It's just a mess everywhere. And your stained glass window's got dust all the way up it. It's just...
4: So didn't they not put any stuff under the gallery?
5: No, they didn't.
4: They didn't, like, prop it up or anything?
5: No. Well, they put these poles there, but the poles went, and there was just this massive crash. I come running out, and it's like, it's just amazing. It's just...
4: Phone Simon, or even phone Stan, and get somebody there to get them out of the house.
5: Well, I...
4: To get out of the house, and get Simon to someone round, or even get Danny. Is Danny about?
5: No, I haven't seen Danny.
4: Get some of the lads.
6: We can deal with this, mate. There's nothing we can do with it.
5: Well, I didn't say they're off again, mate. It's one of the builders. He's just.
4: Goz, put the builder on.
6: Hello, mate.
4: Oi, let me tell you something. Get the out of the house now. Goz is going to ring Simon.
6: Well, it's not my problem, mate. It's not my problem. It's just collapsing. It's just, you know, it's flattened everything. That's the problem. And the chief's here. Steve Pink's here right now.
4: I swear I'm gonna kill you, Pinky. I am gonna kill you. I'm swearing at everything.
6: Hook, line, and sinker.
4: Oh, that's it. This is the third time, Pinky, you have got me. If I never do anything ever again, it's to get you back.
6: Do you realise we've been plotting this for over a week now?
4: Goz, you are dead now, boy. I am going to get you.
6: Yeah, it's just a mass of rubble, mate. No point coming home.
4: Thank you. That's it now.
6: You stay in Florida, mate.
4: I don't believe it.
6: Hey, Shane.
4: Oh, shut up, Steve. I'm gone.
6: I love you, man.
4: Oh, well, that's it. If I don't do nothing else, Pinky, I'm going to do you. I'm gonna get you back. If it takes years, I will do something.
6: Shane.
4: What?
6: Enjoy your holiday.
4: See you later, mate. Oh, no, my house.
1: Steve Pink. The Steve Pink Wind-Up Show. Here on Northern Air.

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2: Taxi, how may I help you?
3: Oh, is that the cab company?
2: Yes, it is.
3: Oh, what a tragedy. I've missed the train and I need to get to Memphis. Could you give me a price to get to Memphis?
2: This is a taxi company.
3: Yes, I know that. But it's very important I get to Memphis. I really need to get there.
2: To Memphis, Tennessee?
3: That's right, to Memphis, Tennessee. Could you give me a price?
2: Sir, I mean, that's a long way.
3: Yeah, I know it is. That's why I'm calling a cab company.
2: Why can't you just take a plane?
3: Well, because there aren't any leaving in the next couple of hours and I really need to get on my way.
2: Okay, oh my God.
3: I mean, I'm not feeling very well at the moment. That's why I missed you. I think I've got a bit of that night fever that's going round, you know. I'm just about staying alive, I'll tell you. So, how much are you going to charge me for this, Chief?
4: Where are you?
3: Are you jive talking?
4: No, I said, where are you?
3: Oh, I can't quite understand you. I'm sorry, it's a bad connection, this end. Just outside Hollywood Bowl, I am.
4: Okay, you're inside of Hollywood Bowl. We don't service that area, sir.
3: How far is it to Massachusetts?
4: To Massachusetts?
3: Yeah, is it a long way?
4: The state of Massachusetts?
3: Well, of course, yes.
4: Where are you originally from?
3: I'm from England.
4: Oh, are you really?
3: Yes.
4: You know what? I don't know about Massachusetts, but I can give you the proper cab number to call that service.
3: Yes, and you should be dancing. You're just the best you are.
4: Oh, thank you very much.
3: Right, because what I'm doing is I'm going to Elvis Presley's house, you know, because I've always been a fan of Elvis. I'm so excited.
4: What do you mean you're going to Elvis Presley's house?
3: Well, I'm going to Graceland, you know.
4: Oh.
3: Somebody just said to me, how deep is your love for Elvis? Well, I can't tell you. I just love him. I've always had a secret love for him, I suppose.
4: Sir, why don't I give you the cab number that services your area?
3: Oh, that's great. I suppose it's just words at the end of the day, isn't it? But words are all I have. Anyway, I'll have to get there. So how much do you reckon it will cost me? Have you got any rough idea
4: at
3: all?
4: You know what, sir? I really don't know because it depends on where you are. Do you have a pen and paper?
3: Of course I do, because I won this trip, you know.
4: Okay.
3: Everybody's so jealous back home. They said, Steve, you win again, and here I am.
4: Sir, do you have a pen?
3: Of course I have, yes.
4: Okay.
3: Here it is.
4: The phone number is 213.
3: My granddad once met Elvis in Germany, you know.
4: Sir, the phone number is 213.
3: He was in the New York Manning disaster 1941. Do you remember that?
4: Sir, the phone number is 213.
3: Maybe you and I could sing an Elvis song together. What do you think?
4: No, sir, I'm not trying to be rude, but I have like tons of phone lines here.
3: I gave a letter to the postman. Come on. He put it in his sack.
4: Sir?
3: And by early next morning, he brought my letter back. She wrote upon it, return sender, address unknown. No
4: sir,
3: such person.
4: Sir, hello.
3: Hello?
4: I really would listen to you, but, you know, I'm at work right now, and I have tons of other phone lines.
3: King
4: so if you like the other number, I'd
3: Creole,
4: you right now.
3: Go! He's a man of...
4: Would you like the other phone number?
3: Well, are you going to join in?
4: Sir, you know what? I'm at work. I really can't.
3: One night with you.
4: Would you like the other number, sir?
3: He's great

0: Elvis, though, isn't she?
1: Yes, he was wonderful. I was a fan of his when I was younger also.
0: He's a dreamboat, he really was. What's your favourite Elvis song?
1: Sir, I don't know. You know what? I really have to go. Would you like the other number?
0: What about the Bee Gees? They're good, aren't
1: they?
0: Bee Gees, staying
1: would
0: alive.
1: Would you like the other number?
0: Staying alive.
1: Okay, sir, I really have to go.
0: Staying alive. Staying alive. I used to, like, bury myself with all that long hair and, you know, maybe he was nice, wasn't he?
2: Steve Pink. The Steve Pink Wind-Up Show. 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

If you have travelled to the hospital by car today and parked in one of the many car parks, please make sure you have locked your car properly and you have left all valuables out of sight. 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
2: Hello?
3: Hello?
2: Hello?
3: Hello, is Alison Spence?
2: Yes.
3: It's Sam Dory Fontaine from Naughty But Nice Kissograms. I was given your name by Paul Taylor.
2: I don't know Paul Taylor.
3: Oh, right, well, he's given me your name anyway. Well, the reason I'm calling is I'm led to believe you do a bit of the Kissogram stuff.
2: Yes, I do.
3: Well, I'm just wondering if you'd be interested in working for us on a freelance basis.
2: Yes.
3: You would?
2: Yes.
3: Do you mind working with animals?
2: Well, it depends what kind of animals they are.
3: Right, well, that's great. So what experience have you got? What have you been doing?
2: Well, it depends what people want, really.
3: Right. Are you quite busty, then, if you don't mind me asking? I'm sorry? Are you quite busty?
2: Oh, dear.
3: Well, are you? Answer the question, girl.
2: No.
3: Right. And have you ever worked with a... have you ever worked with a python?
2: No, but I'd like to.
3: So what exactly can you do with a hula hoop?
2: Well, it depends who's inside the hula hoop with me.
3: Right, okay then. Well, is there any chance we could get together, hopefully this evening? And our little wine bar somewhere. Can you limbo dance? Because, what we like to do, obviously, to get a bit more excitement, is we like to set fire to one of those poles, and you dance underneath it. So how low do you think you can get?
2: Oh, how low?
3: I suppose if you take your clothes off, you really can't get any lower, can you? let's be honest about it. So, shall I pick you up tonight, then? We'll go to a nice little restaurant somewhere.
2: Yeah, that'll be fine.
3: Right.
2: That'll be absolutely marvellous.
3: Okay. Well, as long as we don't bring Miss Tucker and Miss Rayner with us, we'll be all right, won't we? Alison?
2: Yeah?
3: Steve Penke.
2: Hello, Stephen!
3: Well, they say that you're constantly winding them up, and they thought the best thing to do is to drop me a line and get you back. Bye, Alison.
2: Bye, Steve.
3: Bye.
4: Steve Pink. 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
4: Good evening, Dr. Fleming's office.
5: Oh, I need to speak to a dentist quickly, thank you.
4: What's your name?
5: The name is Steve Penk. I've got really bad toothache. Can you help me?
4: Sir, I have dispatched you to the dentist, but I need all the information first. Can you spell your last name?
5: Right. The thing is, I can't get down to see you because I haven't got a car and there's nobody to drive me. Could you tell me, you know, how to do it and I'll do it myself? Give me instructions over the phone.
4: I don't know. I'm not a dentist. I have to patch you through to the dentist.
5: Oh, it's just that, you know, when I used to live in England, my dentist gave me instructions over the phone once. I mean, granted, it was an emergency, but he told me what to do, you know. I mean, that's why I brought my own...
4: What is your last name, sir?
5: I bought my own drill, you know. The pain is terrible, though. It really is.
4: Sir?
5: Yes?
4: What is your last name?
5: Oh, it's Penk. I thought I told you that.
4: P-E-N-K?
5: Yes. Have you not been listening to me?
4: What is your telephone number?
5: That's right. Well, I told you that. Now, you must have done something like this before, offering the 24-hour service.
4: Sir, give me your telephone number, please.
5: Right. I mean, could somebody get back to me, you know, yes, immediately? Because the pain is terrible. I'm suffering here, you know.
4: Sir?
5: It's terrible.
4: What is your telephone number?
5: And I mean, I'll try and drill it myself,
4: sir,
5: now. You
4: what
5: know,
4: is your telephone number?
5: Because the
4: number?
5: Pain's driving me crazy. You can tell me what to do if I get the drill here now and just put it... Oh, pain's terrible. Thanks for your concern, you old bag.
6: 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The Steve Penk Wind-Up Show.
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0: This chap thinks he's a real winner because he sold his car and he's had a holiday with the money. When he returned, he received 9 envelopes. One was for payment of road tax. The others were parking tickets and a speeding fine. And even though he no longer owns the vehicle, he'll still be responsible for the road tax and be hassled with the new owner's fines. All because he didn't fill out the changes section on the registration certificate. Don't be a loser. Remember to tell the DVLA when you sell a vehicle.
1: Northern Air.
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0: Northern Air.
1: Good morning, the Savoy. May I help you?
2: Hello, is that the Savoy?
1: Yes, sir, it is.
2: Yes, could you give me some details, please, about room rates and things?
1: Thank you, sir. I'll connect you for details.
2: Thank you.
3: How can I help you?
2: Hello, is that the hotel?
3: Yes, this is the reception. How can I help you, sir?
2: Yes, it's a hotel room for the night, please, if that's possible.
3: Let me just check our availability for you a moment.
2: Thank you.
3: Is it for tonight you're looking for?
2: If that's possible, yes, please.
3: Yes, we certainly have double rooms available. Have you stayed with us before?
2: Sorry?
3: Have you stayed with us before?
2: No, where exactly are you?
3: We're on the Strand between Aldwych and Trafalgar Square.
2: Sorry about that. Where exactly are you?
3: We're on the Strand, sir, between Aldwych and Trafalgar Square.
2: And is it near all the tourist attractions and things?
3: We're in the centre of the theatre land.
2: You know, for the children, obviously, that they'd like to go and see a few things, you know.
3: Right. Well, we're just very close to Covent Garden. We're very close to Covent Garden.
2: Right. And, can you organise trips and things?
3: We can do via concierge, yes. They can organise their tour guides and that sort
2: yes.
3: of thing.
2: Yes. And what about children's facilities? Are they available?
3: What sort of facilities did you have in mind? We have a fitness gallery within the hotel that has a swimming pool in it.
2: Sorry?
3: We have a fitness gallery within the hotel that has a swimming pool in it.
2: Yes.
3: What other facilities did you have in mind, sir?
2: Have you got anything for wind? Thank you.
4: Oh, look who's here.
5: Steve Pink.
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0: If you see somebody showing any of the signs of a stroke, you don't have to think about it. You just dial 999. Use the FAST test. F, face. Has their face fallen on one side? Can they smile? A, arms. Can they raise both arms and keep them there? S, speech. Is their speech slurred? T, time. Time to call 999 if you see any one of these signs. 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

0: 25 years of rock. It's 1965.
1: This is really

0: I regret the necessities of war have compelled us to bomb North Vietnam. We have carefully limited those raids. They have been directed at radar stations, bridges, and ammunition dumps, not at population centers. They've been directed at concrete and steel, and not human life. I understand the feelings of those who regret that we must undertake air attacks. I share those feelings. But the compassion of this country and the world must go out to the men and women and children who are killed and crippled by the Viet Cong every day in South Vietnam.
1: Following the U.S. bombing raids on North Vietnam, President Johnson today ordered the evacuation of nearly 2,000 American dependents from the South. He said, "We have no choice now but to clear the decks and make absolutely clear our determination to back South Vietnam in its right to obtain independence."
2: This will make it necessary to increase our active fighting forces by raising the monthly draft call from 17,000 over a period of time to 35,000. Per month, and for us to step up our campaign for a voluntary enlistment.
3: I got a letter.

there's 14 different ways to beat the draft as such. Number one is be a CO. Number two, have a demonstration. Number three, refuse to sign the loyalty oath. Number four, play it being a homosexual. Number five, you can get a note from...

United States Marines are making one of their hardest tests in Vietnam as they face an estimated 2 regiments of Viet Cong. And there's a Marine Phantom rolling over the heads of troops only by hundreds of feet to pour rockets into the side of the hill, which is this afternoon's objective. A machine gun post just behind me has opened up on several Viet Cong that can be seen running across the open paddy field, only about a mile between us and our objective, the hill.

0: Sir Winston Churchill, whose leadership inspired a generation through their darkest and finest hours, is dead.
1: It was time now for the tribute of the people. Some had waited all night to be among the first to enter Westminster Hall, first of a huge throng to come during the lying in state. The queues eventually stretched beyond Lambeth Bridge and back again. The thousands who waited for their turn to enter the hall shared the same desire to express their thanks to him who put us all immeasurably in his debt.
2: And the only movement on this bustling, thriving waterway of ours, this small flotilla, it seems almost to be drifting up the last of the tide at high water on its way to Waterloo. High in the background, one of those vast new towers that decorate London, St. Paul's on the right hand. The cranes and wharves of Billingsgate and Queen Hythe. And one more salute to be added. Here, the salute of the Royal Air Force, the Lightnings of Fighter Command, dipping over the river.
0: BBC personality Richard Dimbleby has lost his five-year battle against cancer. He will be remembered for his dramatic commentaries on state events, the last of which was his moving description of the funeral of Sir Winston Churchill earlier this year.

0: told us we wouldn't get here. There were those who said that we would get here only over that dead body.
1: Well, talk.
0: Yes. All the world today knows that we are here and we are standing before the forces of power in the state of Alabama saying we ain't gonna let nobody turn us around.
2: Few people had heard of Selma only a short time ago. Now it seems certain of a place in the history of freedom. Dr. Martin Luther King made it his headquarters in the latest campaign for Negro civil rights. He hoped to organize a march to the state capital, Montgomery, and many white people supported him. When Dr. King was barred from making the march, he planned another through the town of Selma. That also was stopped. Not now, but on other occasions, state troopers have used considerable force to break up demonstrations. Here, the demonstrators knelt in prayer. Soon afterwards, permission was given for 3,000 to march 8 abreast in Montgomery, 1,000 in Selma. President Johnson is determined that civil rights shall not be withheld.

0: The National Guard was ordered into the Watts district of Los Angeles early today as Negro rioters burnt and looted buildings and fired on police and civilians. Whites have been ordered to stay clear of the area.
1: I want no man at any time alone.
2: Right.
1: We want security, not horsing around.
2: All right, as we get out of those trucks, I want fixed bayonets as we dismount.
3: Sirens, fire engines, ambulances, police cars, burglar alarms. Absolutely incredible scene. A gun battle. A rampage of rioting and looting in a small section of the Negro community on the south side of town. This friend was a small army of policemen, most of them carrying shotguns. National Guardsmen riding jeeps with 30 caliber machine guns. Right along the edge of Beverly Hills. At the sound of a high-pressure pumper from the fire department. Knocking down a blaze far removed.

0: The Beatles arrive in New York today for their third American tour. All 55,000 seats have been sold for their concert at the Shea Stadium Baseball Park, and they're expected to receive at least $100,000 for a 35-minute performance.
1: There's no entertainer in the world that can get the response that they have. Whenever they come on, the response is unlike that of any other group in the world. They're the greatest.
2: The song is called A Ticket to Ride.

0: Well, let's have an assessment now of your feelings about the initial concert in Shea Stadium.
1: Well, it was marvellous. It was the biggest crowd we ever played to. It was the biggest live show, I think, anybody's ever done, they told us.
0: Yes, sure.
1: And it was fantastic, you know. And it was just great. They could almost hear us as well, even though they were making a lot of noise, because the amplification was
0: It was very good, actually. I must confess, I could only distinguish about three of the numbers, which I happen to know and could hear.
1: Yeah, well, the well-known ones you can pick up.
0: That's right, yeah. Did you do anything that you don't normally do in
1: concerts? We did I'm Down, so, because I did the organ on the record, I decided to play it on stage for the first time. I didn't really know what to do because I felt naked without the guitar, so I was doing old Jelly Lee, just putting my foot on it and George couldn't play for life.

0: I find myself in distinguished company, and may I, without more ado, introduce George Harrison,
1: hello,
0: MBE.
1: Thank you.
0: John Lennon, MBE.
2: Oh, it's all, yeah.
0: Ringo Starr, MBE. And Paul McCartney, MBE.
3: I did.
0: George, yeah? What was your first reaction when you heard you'd been awarded the MBE?
2: Well, I didn't believe it really at first, but then when they sent me all bits of paper saying that, and you lot wrote it in the papers, well, you had to believe it.
4: Ringo hasn't told his mum yet.
0: Did the phone come with the rest of your fan mail, or did it come separately? In a very sort of impressive sort of envelope?
4: Yes, we all thought it was call-up papers.
5: Basically, an honour should be awarded simply for actions, deeds both in war and peace. Actions above and beyond the call of duty and financial reward. In the case of the Beatles, this, personally, I felt was the last straw. I've no objection to the people, the Beatles as individuals, but I feel they've been used politically in order to swing the moronic vote.

0: He's asking for trouble. She's just as tough as she's gorgeous. Obviously, he doesn't know an Avenger when he sees one. The cool beauty with the expert Irish whip is Diana Rigg, alias Emma Peel, Steed's new partner in the fight against the international underworld. She's dressed to kill in a fighting suit of black salon stretch jersey. This and the other way-out gear for mod maidens is the Jean Varin collection, inspired by the TV thriller series. Steed has no complaints. To be a successful agent, you've got to have feminine appeal and feline speed. The negligee and cat suit are just right.
1: Pop singer PJ Proby has been ordered off a tour in which he was appearing with Cilla Black. Last night at the Ritz Cinema Luton, 1,500 teenage girls screamed as his trousers split, first near the knees and then higher up. A spokesman said Proby has been told to clean up his obscene act.
2: In the last two decades, fashion's been on the up and up. Hems have gone up about a foot. And this year's seen an even bigger eyebrow raiser. Paris and London designers are raising hemlines to as much as 5 inches above the knee. Not all the voices sing the same song. Some couturiers keep their hemlines down, keeping knees covered. So, what is a girl to do? Time was when the big designers ordained a fashion line as firm as the Rock of Gibraltar. The height of a skirt was as firmly fixed in the public mind as all the other major events in the British way of life. Perhaps this seesaw from long to short reflects the rhythm of our time. The upward trend of the skyscraper, the rising cost of living.

Another great train robber has escaped from prison. Ronald Arthur Biggs, who was serving 30 years for his part in the £2.5 million theft in 1963, scaled a 20-foot wall at Wandsworth Jail and leapt into a removal van through a hole in its roof. Now

I do not believe that the great society is the ordered, changeless, and sterile battalion of the ants. It is the excitement of becoming, always becoming, trying, probing, falling, resting, and trying again, but always trying and always.

0: Mr. Edward Heath is to be the new Tory leader. In the election yesterday, Conservative MPs gave Mr. Heath a substantial lead over the other contenders, Mr. Reginald Maudling and Mr. Enoch Powell. He is expected to bring a ruthlessly determined and radical approach to the job.
1: And I would like now to express my own appreciation of the attitude of Reggie Maudling yesterday when the result was announced, and the magnanimity which I attributed to him in the statement which I issued before lunch. And similarly, I would like to express my gratitude to Enoch Powell. And I am, of course, delighted that we shall serve together in the shadow cabinet.

0: Of the five of you, which would you say is the most Rolling Stone type of personality? In other words, the most wanderer type of personality?
1: I don't really know. No one had enough money to wander before. You know, they weren't really sort of like troubadours or anything. They just wander around the country with a guitar on their backs or anything like that.
0: What about friends? I imagine you have very few friends in your kind of work.
1: Yeah, there aren't many, because lots of the people who try and be your friends, you know, you don't respect, you don't like, you just think they're trying to be your friends just because of who you are. That's all. So you choose your friends very carefully.

0: oil rig Sea Gem has been searching for natural gas under the North Sea since last June. Some 40 miles off the Humber estuary, it's been probing down into the seabed to a depth of 12,000 feet. To drill a mere 12 inches costs about £60, and that gives you some idea of the cost of this undersea exploration. But the expense looks like being well worth it. The first discovery of gas here in September has been followed by the dramatic news that Sea Gem is sitting on a vast natural gas field. By 1970, we could be spending £600 million a year buying oil from overseas. This discovery may save quite a few of those millions.
1: Starting in New York City at about 5:30 this afternoon, and then spreading through upstate New York, Massachusetts, Canada, and Pennsylvania, 30 million persons found themselves without light, subways, elevators, air conditioners. For almost 3 hours, power officials in New York State have been promising a restoration of power. A few minutes ago, Consolidated Edison said it seems apparent most of New York City will be without power for most of the night. We've

government suffered a bitter blow in last night's latent by-election, only 100 days after the general election. In a dramatic recount, the Foreign Secretary, Mr. Patrick Gordon Walker, was beaten by just 250 votes in a seat considered safe by most Labour MPs. Mr. Gordon Walker's position in the cabinet is now in jeopardy.

There was a deceptive calm in Salisbury, capital of Rhodesia, on the day of UDI, the Declaration of Independence. Something had happened that was long expected, and the first reaction in business quarters, as well as among the ordinary people, was one of relief. The realists knew that the reckoning would come later. Hurriedly to number 10 came opposition leader Edward Heath and the Liberal leader Joe Brimham. They and most of their followers agreed that Mr. Wilson's attitude was the only one possible. The Foreign Minister Stewart, the Minister of Defence Dennis Healy, and all other members of the government backed the Prime Minister to the hilt. Paymaster General George Wing, Commonwealth Relations Secretary Arthur Bottomley had accompanied the Premier to Rhodesia, and now Mr. Wilson was going to the House of Commons. He had a sad but necessary duty to perform, to declare UDI illegal.

0: An American astronaut, Major Ed White, today left his spaceship, Gemini 4, and took a walk in space for a quarter of an hour. He apparently enjoyed the experience so much that he seemed reluctant to rejoin his colleague in the capsule.
1: Gemini 4, Houston.
2: The flight director says get back in.
3: This is Jim. Got any message for us?
1: Gemini 4, get back in.
3: Okay. I don't know. We're coming over to the left end. We want you to come back in now.
1: All right, you. We've been trying to talk to you for a while here.
3: Now back in. Come on.
4: At 180 miles above the Earth, science fiction became reality. Gemini 7 orbited the Earth at 17,000 miles an hour. In many ways, this incredible rendezvous is even more remarkable than the walk in space. In the capsule were astronauts Frank Borman and Jim Lovell, only a few feet away from Walter Schirra and Tom Stafford in Gemini 6. This was the culmination of years spent by scientists working out and at last perfecting an operation without which no landing of men on the moon could be contemplated. Millions down on Earth held their breath as the spacecraft synchronized their orbits to bring the meeting about. America's aim, men on the moon by 1970, bounds forward as the result of this rendezvous in space.

0: More than 25,000 marchers picketed the White House today in the third and largest demonstration this year against America's involvement in Vietnam. Meanwhile, speaking in Saigon, the U.S. Defense Secretary Robert McNamara has predicted an increase in American military efforts against Viet Cong supply routes in the south.
1: Our troops could come home tomorrow if the aggressors would go north, go back home, and stay at home. But the defeat of these aggressions is not only essential if Laos and South Vietnam are to remain independent. It is important to the security of Southeast Asia as a whole.
2: We will not be defeated. We will not grow tired. We will not withdraw, either openly or under the cloak of a meaningless agreement.
3: We're on the outskirts of the village of Cam Nhi with elements of the 1st Battalion, 9th Marines. We were walking into this village when you can hear what happened. This is what the war in Vietnam is all about. The old and the very young. The Marines have burned this old couple's cottage because fire was coming from here. Now when you walk into the village, you see no young people at all. Fire was coming from light automatic weapons fire was coming from all of these villages. It's not really one village, it's a string of huts. And the people that are left are like this woman here, the very old.
4: Been in action like this before, Marie?
5: No, I haven't. Not like this, I haven't.
6: Yesterday.

0: And seeing as we gather around the Christmas microphone here in the studio, we might as well get together with a little Christmas message for you.
1: Which goes something like this.
2: This. Christmas Day.
3: This
2: Christmas
3: year has turned out to be a big year for us.
2: Christmas Day.
3: One of our biggest years since we can remember.
2: Christmas Day.
3: And we can remember a lot of big years. Take bugs.
2: Christmas Day.
4: Christmas Day.
3: And especially those abroad and those of you in BOR 2459783.
2: Christmas Day.
3: There's a lot of us here, one of which a lot of you there, and the weather's perfectly all right, thank you. And don't forget, the old and the new, some folks blue and some folks green. You take no notice of them, it's an all-white policy in this group.

0: Part 11 of 25 Years of Rock was researched by Pete Frame and John Tobler and produced by Trevor Dann. The series was devised by Stuart Grundy and is a Radio 1 production in association with Billboard magazine. It's 1966, the year of World Cup Willie, men from Uncle and dedicated followers of fashion. The Red Guards arrived in China, the Green Berets stayed in Vietnam, and Timothy Leary took the bands 8 miles high to usher in the psychedelic era. That's 1966, part 12 of 25 Years of Rock.
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0: Do you have a special dietary requirement? Whether that is ethnic, cultural, religious, or a special diet, we can provide a range of meals suitable for your needs. We serve a full kosher menu, which has been prepared and cooked in our own kosher kitchen, fully supervised by the Manchester Beth Din. We have a range of halal meals prepared and cooked by Medina Foods. For those who require a smooth textured meal, we have pureed food available. If you are only able to chew weekly, then we can supply a variety of very soft meals. Suitable items are identified with an S for soft on the menu. We also have diabetic options highlighted on the menu. If you need any assistance in choosing the right meal, please ask a member of the nursing staff, who will also be happy to help you with any suggestions by contacting the catering manager.
1: Always something different. It's Northern Air.
2: Northern Air.

0: Car parking at the hospital can be difficult at times. 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We do, however, ask all visitors to the hospital who are able-bodied not to park in the spaces which are reserved for disabled persons. Please help us at the hospital to assist our disabled patients and visitors. Thank you.
1: Northern Air.
2: Making your stay in hospital just that little bit better.

I wonder if you're lonesome tonight. You know, someone said the world's a stage and each must play a part. Fate had me playing in love with you as my sweetheart. Act one was where we met. I loved you at first glance. You read your lines so cleverly and never missed a cue. Then came act two. You seemed to change, you acted strange, and why I've never known. Honey, you lied when you said you loved me, and I had no cause to doubt you. But I'd rather go on hearing your lies than to go on living without you. Now the stage is bare, and I'm standing there with emptiness all around. And if he won't come back to me, then they can bring the curtain down.

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2: Hello there and welcome once again to My Favourite Song. It's the show where we've asked some well-known faces from the entertainment world to tell us what their favourite song is, so we can play it just for you. It really is an eclectic mix of songs and memories that we have for you during the next hour, so please do stay with us and see if their favourite song is your favourite song.
3: Hi everyone, this is Lee Mead, and one of my favourite songs of all time has to be Daydream Believer by the Monkees, and that Davy Jones vocal. It was such a hit, and even to this day, I enjoy singing it myself in my shows. I hope you enjoy this, and sending lots of love to you all, and I hope you'll get well soon. This is Daydream Believer.
4: 7A.
5: What number is this, Chip?
4: 7A.
5: Okay, no, I mean, like, don't get excited, man. It's because I'm short, I know.

Hello, it's Cheryl Baker here from The Fizz. You know the one, used to be in Buck's Fizz, won the Eurovision Song Contest in 1981 with Making Your Mind Up. Well, surprisingly, although I think that's a fantastic song because it changed my life, it isn't my favourite. My favourite song is by Luther Vandross and it's called So Amazing. I fell in love with my husband to that song, and on our 10th anniversary we had our vows renewed and I walked down the aisle to So Amazing. So that's my song. I hope you enjoy it, and I truly hope that soon you'll feel much better than maybe you do now. Sending lots of love from me, Cheryl. Bye-bye.

Hi, my name's Sean Dooley, and I've been asked to tell you about my favourite song. I love music. I really love music. And to pick a favourite song, I find quite difficult. So I kind of make you a deal, and I'll talk about my favourite song at this moment in time. It is actually one of my all-time favourite songs anyway, but I'm kind of giving myself an out there, aren't I? It's by Elbow, who I adore, and it's called Lippy Kids. And the reason I love this song so much is because it takes me back to being a kid, summer holidays, sat on the coursey edge, as we call it in Barnsley, on the curbside, on the side of the path, and the nights just going by and playing football, and I don't know, just that whole thing about growing up. And it really, really, I just flash back listening to this song, and it makes me feel nice listening to it, and hopeful, I suppose, you know, build a rocket, boys, fly to the moon, take off, follow your dreams. So yeah, it's Lippy Kids by Elbow, and I hope listening to it, all you patients listening to the radio right now, I hope it gives you a bit of warm nostalgia, and I hope you get better soon, and yeah, all the best.

0: And one of my all-time favourite songs is Goodbye to Love. Just hope you all get better soon and that you're recovering well and soon out of hospital, getting on with your fabulous lives. Meanwhile, enjoy this. I hope it makes you feel as good as it makes me feel.
1: Awesome.

Hello, everybody. Wherever this finds you, I hope you're feeling okay, and hope this helps. This listening to the wonderful service that Hospital Radio provides. It's Mike Bushell here, and I've been honoured to ask to pick a favourite song, which is so hard to do, and tell you why, and hopefully you might even hear it. Now, if you're trying to get to sleep, you're trying to relax, it might not be the song for you. My favourite song is "The Sun Is Shining" by Axel N. Ingrosso. Why? Well, it was just a wonderful winter anthem, and I was skiing and it was playing for the après-ski, and people were dancing in their ski boots on the snow and the sun was shining, and it's just a wonderful tune. And then it became

my fiance and my song, really, Emily and mine song, and we actually had it as our first song at our wedding in the end. It's not your typical wedding song. Have a listen, and it should uplift you, if nothing else. The Sun Is Shining by Hexel and Engrosso, my favourite song, and our wedding song. All the best. Lots of love to everybody.

Hello, it's Dick here from Dick and Dom. If you used to watch Dick and Dom at the Bungalow back in the day, you'll know at the end of the show we used to do an item called Creamy Muck Muck. We'd shout out the words go, go, go, and this song would play. Ace of Spades, Motorhead. Enjoy, it's our favourite song.

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7: Hi, my name's Peter Cox. I sing with a band called Go West. I hope you're comfortable and on your way to feeling better, and I wish you well. I'm here to talk about one of my favourite songs. This version was originally released in 1968 on the Motown label, the soundtrack to my own teenage years, a time when instrumental and vocal performances were as live as they get, no studio trickery or auto-tune going on here. This majestic vocal performance is by the incomparable Marvin Gaye. This is I Heard It Through the Grapevine. I hope you enjoy.

Hello, Hospital Radio. Lorraine Stanley here. I want to send you some good vibes by playing one of my favourite songs by Bob Marley, Three Little Birds. I hope this makes your day a little bit better. I'm thinking of you all. I'm sending lots of love and positive vibes. Have a good day. Peace out. Mwah.

Hello there, my name is Neil Fox, sometimes known as Dr. Fox or Foxy. As long as it's fairly polite, I don't really mind what I get called, to be fair. Anyway, hello there. I've been asked to do this feature, which is called My Favourite Song. And I had to do this recently, so I've come armed with easy information. And out of 55 million songs, it is pretty tough to come up with just one. And sometimes you might go, well, it depends on my mood. It depends on how I'm feeling. It depends where I am. But if you have to make a decision about my favourite song, I can only choose one. It's going to be U2 and Mary J. Blige and the version they did together of U2's One. Now, I loved it when it first came out by U2. It was one of my all-time favourite songs anyway. And then Mary J. Blige did a version with her amazing soulful vocals. I think she is one of the best female vocalists in the world. And the soul she put into that song and then managing to get U2 and her to sing it together, brilliant. If you get a chance, just Google or just go on YouTube and watch the video because it's fantastic. It's just a great performance of these two amazing artists working together. But there we are. U2, Mary J. Blige, and One. And, you know, while you're lying there enjoying this song, I hope you're getting better. I hope you're feeling a bit better. Hopefully you'll be out of hospital soon. Fingers crossed you can get out of there ASAP and back with your family. Well, you know, the NHS, they've not only been doing a brilliant job during the pandemic, they were brilliant before, they're brilliant now, and they will be brilliant all the way in the future, because that's what they do. So, with that said, let me play you my favourite song, which is U2, Mary J. Blige, and One. Take care.

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And in an effort to make you feel better and hopefully, possibly make you get a little bit better, I'm going to play one of my favorite tunes. This is Slaves and the Hunter.

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1: Hello, I'm Lacey Turner, and my favourite song is You Make Me Happy by My Sun and Stars. I'm wishing you all the best, and I hope you get well soon.

Hi, Michaela Strachan here. The favourite song that I'm going to choose today is by Deacon Blue and it's called Dignity. And I've always loved this song. I love the tune, I love the harmonies, I love the lyrics. It's incredibly uplifting. It's an empowering song and it's full of hope and inspiration. And I think we all need a little bit of that right now. So, Dignity by Deacon Blue. Enjoy it.

0: Well, that's just about all we have time for now. I hope you've enjoyed our celebrities telling us about their favourite song, and I wonder whether we've played a favourite song of yours in the last hour. Matthew Rolland from Hospital Radio Reading was responsible for getting all of our celebrities involved in today's show, so thanks to him for all his hard work in making that happen. I'm Richard Smith saying thank you so much for listening to this edition of My Favourite Song, and we look forward to your company again very soon. And as we just have time left for one more, who's our final guest on the show today?
1: Hello everyone, it's Alan Fletcher here, okay, Dr. Carl Kennedy from Neighbours. I just wanted to say hello to all the hospital patients right across the UK who are listening. I hope you get well soon and you're in my thoughts. Now, my favourite song is Eleanor by the Turtles, because it was the very first 45 RPM vinyl single I bought way back in the 60s. I hope you enjoy it. Cheers.

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2: Here is Jimmy Clitheroe as the Clitheroe Kid with Peter Sinclair, Patricia Burke, Danny Ross and Diana Day in...
3: Nothing Like Music. Come on, Alfie. Guess which of my fists you think the penny is in.
4: Oh, leave me alone. I want to read this paper.
3: There you go, showing off. Bragging you can read.
5: Oh, you're in here, Jimmy. I told you to go to Mr. Dobson's for your piano lesson. Why are you still here?
3: I was just going, Mum, but Alfie stopped me to show him a trick, didn't you?
4: Yeah. No, I mean...
5: He can show you when he comes back, Alfie.
4: All right. Okay. Piano lesson's on a Saturday. He usually goes Mondays.
5: Oh, it's only for this 1 week. Because Mr. Dobson will be away at a music festival on Monday.
3: Well, I think it's rotten sending a lad for a piano lesson on a Saturday, on his day off.
6: That wee scamp not gone for his lesson yet. Jimmy, do you know what time it is?
3: Yes, time I found a fresh home.
5: Don't you be cheeky, my lad.
3: Well, I'm sorry, but I don't know why you send me to him every week. I'm getting nowhere with him. 2 years I've been going, and I still can't play chopsticks cross hands. I'm not kidding. He's as bad as TikTok Tilly.
5: Who?
3: Miss Trotter at our school. She takes music and games. We used to have one of them things for keeping time, and it broke, so she gives us the time instead, you see. You should hear her. The beat. What's the beat? Tick-tock, tick-tock. Tick-tock, tick-tock, tick-tock. She just sounds like a grandmother's clock.
7: Mother, I thought that Jimmy was going for his piano lesson.
3: You see, Alfie, they've got piano lessons on the brain here. They keep reminding me in case I forget. I'll remind myself next week. I'll tie a knot in our Susan's neck.
7: Look, funny boy, I thought you were catching the 10 to 11 bus.
3: No, I'm catching the 74 bus.
7: Well, when you finish laughing, it's just this minute gone.
3: Has it? Oh, well, that settles it. I'll be too late. It's not worth going for my lesson now, is it?
4: Hey, now, don't you worry, Jimmy. I'll run you down there on my bike.
5: That's a good idea. Thank you, Alfie.
3: Yes, thank you very much. Traitor.
4: Not at all. Yeah, after you, Jimmy.
3: Oh, all right. Ta-ra, everybody. You rotten lot. I know why my grandad wants me to learn the piano. If he ever gets his own pub, it won't cost him anything for a pianist.
4: Look, will you stop moaning and hurry up? I don't want to go too fast. We might have an accident.
3: I hope we do. Then I could get out of lessons with Dizzy Fingers and out of TikTok Tilly's band as well.
4: What band?
3: She started a school band in every classroom, and she wants either me or Ozzy on the piano in ours.
4: Oh, I see. Well, why don't you have a go at it? You might have some fun.
3: Oh, yes, it'll be a scream. Rehearsing daft old tunes week after week, just so we can have a night out in Liverpool.
4: Oh, is that the reward for being in the band?
3: Yeah, that's right, Alfie. An evening of chamber music in the Philharmonic Hall.

0: Well, come into the music room, James. Let my hour of agony commence.
1: Right, Mr. Dobson. Sorry I'm a few minutes late, but...
2: Oh, yes, yes, yes. Now play me the Bluebells of Scotland.
1: Right, Mr. Dobson. Just sit back, close your eyes, and get ready to be sent.
2: Oh, get on with it, boy.
1: Right, Mr. Dobson. After two, five, six...
2: Stop that, James.
1: Ow, ow.
2: I said stop that, James. Cease, boy. I said stop that. Stop. Stop that noise at once, boy.
1: What did you stop me for? No. Don't tell me. I played a wrong note, didn't I?
2: Played a wrong note.
1: Yeah. Didn't you spot it?
2: James, I meant all that shouting, boy. That nonsense.
1: Oh, it was nothing. I just caught my finger while I was playing up. I think it's all right. I'll just press it and...
2: Let me see that finger. Let me see it. Let me see that finger. Ooh. Give me your hand, boy.
1: Ooh, don't squeeze it. Ow. Ooh. Ooh, the agony.
2: Oh. Very interesting, isn't it? Oh, the agony, yes. Just now, your bad finger was on the other hand.
1: Ooh, was it? Oh, well, that's two fingers I've done in. I better go home. You can't take me for a lesson now.
2: No, no, and you can't take me for a blithering idiot either. Oh, my God, no, no, no, no. Now, come along, just play that piece again.
1: But, Mr. Dobson, my fingers...
2: There is nothing wrong with your fingers. Yet.
1: What do you mean, Mr. Dobson?
2: Any more trouble, James? And I shall have to get out my little black ruler.
1: Oh, no. Oh, no, not your little black ruler.
2: Yes, and you know what for, don't you, James?
1: Oh, my word, yes. You'll beat the time with it on me knuckles and wave it like a baton. Help me sit upon.
2: Now, look, boy, cut out all this nonsense and get down to business. Now, play the piece again, correctly this time.
1: Better.
2: Stop. Stop, stop. Now, listen, boy, you keep playing one note wrongly. Now, do you see? You do it every time.
1: Well, one note's not bad out of this lot. Which one is it? They all sound alike on your piano.
2: It's B flat.
1: I thought it was. I mean, I've done it too lately.
2: That will do, boy. Now, look, look, look, look, look. Now, you keep playing B natural. See? B natural. This one. This one. Da, da, da, da, da, da, da. See this one. Da, da, da. Now, listen, attention. Attention and listen. You should be playing B flat. This one. Da, da, da. See, it's different. Da, da, da, da, da. B flat. Da, da, da, da, da, da. Yes.
1: Oh, I'm blackened. Blackens.
2: Does it? Oh, you've had your last lesson. Go home. Go home, boy. And don't come here again. I cannot teach you, James, anymore.
1: You mean I'm perfect?
2: Get out!
0: and if your family wish to know why, I can teach you no more. There are several good reasons. Oh, my word, yes.
1: What are they?
0: No sense of rhythm, no feeling for melody, and a complete inability to understand the simplest of musical terms.
1: Oh, well, if you're that bad, no wonder you can't teach me.

0: Look, Miss Trotter, I've been kept in half an hour after school, and I'd like to know why.
1: You've not been kept in, James. You are here as a budding devotee of the musical muse, a worshipper at the shrine of St. Cecilia, Esquire.
0: Oh, I thought I was here because I dropped a stink bomb during choir practice.
1: You know very well why you're here, to audition on the piano for your class's orchestra after your friend Oswald finished. The tempo, Oswald, watch the tempo, dear, to it, let it. Tick-tock, tock, tick-tock, tock, tick-tock, tock, tick-tock.
0: Hey, Miss Trotter, either he's running down or you won't wind it up.
1: All right, Oswald, you may take a rest.
0: Brilliant! Just the lad you want in our class's band.
1: James, anyone would think you didn't wish to be in the band.
0: They'd be dead right. I mean, if they thought I wasn't good enough. Oz is the one. Pick him.
1: Oh, you surprise me. I thought you would have looked forward to the reward, the trip to Liverpool.
0: Oh, I'll miss that very much. That chamber music, all that Brahmies and Rimsky-Nastikoff.
1: You are a wag. No. I was referring to the afternoon when we visit Liverpool football ground.
0: Oh, yes. Well, I'll just have to... for a football match.
1: The local derby, Liverpool versus Everton. I have a friend there. And the coaching staff, actually. Free seats in the stand, tea, biscuits, cakes afterwards. The chance to meet all the famous football stars. James, where are you going?
0: To play me audition for you.
1: You said I should pick Oswald.
0: Oh, never mind what I said. Get off that stool, fat tum. 1, 2.
1: Stop. That's enough, James, that's enough.
0: Well, there you are. I was tons better than Ozzy, wasn't I? So when do we go to Liverpool for the match? A concert?
1: We go nowhere till we have selected the pianist. And that will not be until next week, when you and Oswald will have had time for lots and lots of lovely practice.
0: Oh, well, I'm sure you'll pick me, because I'm going to practice every tune I can think of. Blue Bells of Scotland, Beethoven's Minuet in G, Nymphs and Shepherds, and Moon Rocket.
1: Moon Rocket? I don't think I know that. How does Moon Rocket go?
0: You like the blue paper and Stanwell back?

0: I was just making some tea. Would you like a cup, Mr. Higginbottom?
1: Oh, no, thanks. I don't want to ruin a good thirst with tea. No, I'm only stopping a minute.
0: Well, I'll just go and get yours, Father.
2: Thanks, my dear. What is it, Higgy? Something about tonight's dirt march?
1: Yeah, I've just heard Chuck Rogers can't play. And I wondered if you knew Phil Bartlett's address. He's the reserve.
2: Oh, why? Oh, he lives in Primrose Street. Number 27, I think.
1: Oh, I know it. Ah, near Town Hall.
2: That's right.
0: Here you are, Father. Have sugar, dear.
2: Thank you, my dear.
1: Who's that larking about on your piano?
2: Oh, Sir Jimmy. He's been at it for an hour.
1: What's the idea? I trying to get the neighbours to move.
0: Now, Mr. Higginbottom. Jimmy's been practising very hard, and he's definitely improving.
1: Is he? Well, it must have been shocking before.
2: All right, Higgy. Now, never mind what he says, Pat. Jimmy's getting better all the time.
1: Getting better, is he? I think the patient's had a relapse.
2: Now, look, he's only a boy. I'll bet he's a darn sight better than your horses.
1: You what? You... How an Aussie could play better than that with his feet? Without taking his boots off.
3: He's right, Grandad. Aussie is clever with his feet. You should see him hanging from a tree, peeling a banana.
0: Jimmy, don't be cheeky.
2: Now, be fair, Pat. Higgy started the insults.
1: Oh, look, I'm not worried about his childish remarks or yours.
2: What?
0: No. We'll all see who's the best player when Miss Trotter picks the one for the band.
3: Yeah.
2: Aye, it'll be Jimmy she picks.
1: She might pick him to carry the big drum.
3: Oh, Ozzy'll carry that in his mouth.
1: You'll have my fist in your mouth in a minute.
2: Look, you started this, Higgy, and you've said enough. If you want to back your Ozzy against Jimmy, put your money down now.
1: No,
2: what, how much?
1: I can't take your pension off you.
2: Never mind my pension. I'll bet you £2.
1: All right. It'll be like taking candy from a baby.
3: Yes, well, this time it won't be so easy. The baby will bite your hand off.

0: waiting for a 59 bus, Pinhead.
1: I mean, why are you still practicing? It's 5 o'clock. Mother said you'd be finished by 4.
0: Well, I would have, except for one thing.
1: What?
0: I didn't stop.

0: Are you paying him overtime?
1: I'll smack your cheeky face in a minute. Alf is bringing me a dress pattern to make.
0: Well, I'm stopping here. Alfie can go and get somebody else to make his dresses.
1: Oh, very funny. Look, you should have been in here this afternoon.
0: Well, what happened?
1: You should have been practicing.
0: On a Saturday afternoon? And miss all the sport on the telly? Oh, you're crackers.
1: Now, come on, off that piano stool.
0: Get off! Stop bullying me! Get off!
1: Oh, you little monster, I warned you.
0: Oh, oh, ow!
1: Now start crying. Go on.
0: I'm not crying. I'm not crying, Scraggy Neck. Never hurt me, see? Never hurt me. Never hurt me.
2: What's going on now? What's going on?
0: She smacked me, Mum. Just because I was playing the piano.
2: Come on, don't tell lies.
0: I'm not telling lies. She nearly broke me jaw.
2: Well, why have you stopped? Why have you stopped crying?
0: Hey? Who? Oh. I haven't stopped. Well, the pain's wearing off a bit.
2: Susan wouldn't smack you for nothing.
1: He's supposed to have finished his practice, Mother, and he's only just started. You said I could come in here at 5.
2: Quite right. Come on, Jimmy, out.
0: Oh, you're on her side as usual.
2: Now, don't you be cheeky to me, or you will have something to cry about. Now, come on.
0: All right. You can have the room, Scraggy Neck. Get it nice and clean for your boyfriend. Build the fire up. And then sit on it.
1: No, oh, you are a funny little boy. Funny looking. Oh, that'll be Alfie, Mother. Take him in the living room, will you please, until I tidy here?
2: Right you are, dear. Let him in, Jimmy.
0: Oh, all right, Mum. And then I'll let myself out. I'm not wanted here.
2: Now, stop feeling sorry for yourself. Bring Alfie in here and we'll have a nice cup of tea. And some of those fresh cream cakes.
0: Oh, well, in that case, I'll leave home after tea. And I'll be back for me supper.
3: Hello, dear.
0: Oh, well, if it isn't Miss Hall. Come in, madam.
3: Oh, Dad, Jim, I came for you up. What do you mean, Miss Hall?
0: Susan told me she's making you a new dress.
3: Oh, yes, she... No, she isn't.
0: Hey, I hope you're not wearing a miniskirt with your hairy legs.
3: Shut up, you know it's not me, it's Susan.
0: She's wearing a miniskirt with hairy legs.
3: Yeah. No, it's not a miniskirt.
2: Jimmy! What are you doing out there? I told you to bring Alfie in the living room.
3: Yeah, hello, Mrs. Clitheroe. He's trying to pull my hairy leg. Gabby, he's trying to kid me.
0: He was just saying, oh, Susan's wearing a miniskirt.
3: I said she wasn't, and neither am I.
2: I should hope not, Alfie.
0: Why shouldn't Susan wear a miniskirt, Alfie?
3: Because he's got hairy legs. Gabby, I mean, I... Oh, see, shut up. He's trying to confuse me, Mrs. Clitheroe.
0: And I'm not doing a bad job, am I?
2: Oh, they're impatient, whoever they are.
0: Maybe they've found out Alfie's escaped.
2: That's enough cheek from you. Cut it out. Oh, Mr. Higginbottom.
4: Yes, Mrs. And I want to see that twisting young boy of yours.
0: Well, I don't want to see you.
2: What do you mean? Come on in.
4: I'll tell you what. Ah, there you are, you little hooligan.
0: Alfie, Mr. Higginbottom's talking to you.
3: Hello, Mr. Higginbottom, what do you want?
4: Shut up, nutcase. I'm talking to this little cheating brat.
2: No, just a minute. Don't you call him that.
4: I'm sorry, missus. But he's been trying to nobble our Ozzy. He's been trying to stop him practising because he knows our Ozzy will be picked for the band.
0: I haven't been near your Ozzy all day. And I don't care how much he practises. He'll still sound like a chimpanzee wearing boxing gloves.
2: That'll do, Jimmy. Now, what makes you think Jimmy's been interfering, Mr. Higginbottom?
4: I'll tell you. Ozzy couldn't practise all day because the piano was locked. And guess where we found the key? In your son's school satchel that he left at our house last night.
2: I see.
4: And when we got the piano open, half the notes wouldn't play. Why? Because somebody had opened the top and stuffed a cushion inside.

0: Right, Miss Higginbottom, just leave this to me.
1: Now, Mum, don't lose your temper. Let me explain.
0: Go on then, explain. I'm listening.
1: I'm thinking. I mean...
0: It had better be good.
1: That's what I was thinking.

0: Ah, come on, Jim, cheer up. It's not the end of the world.
1: No, but it's the end of my trip to Liverpool. Fancy picking Ozzy for the band. It's just because she doesn't like me, old trotter.
2: Now, don't moan. She picked Ozzy because he was better than you in spite of all your cheating.
1: What do you know? She put me off when we had the test. Tempo dreams. Tempo. Tick, tick, tick, tock, tock, tock, tick, tock, tock. She was talking when she should have ticked. I wish I'd have had our back door key. I'd have stuck it in her ear and wound her up.
2: I don't know what you're complaining about. Poor old Grandad's lost 2 pounds.
3: Come in, Miss Trotter. Jim, Miss Trotter wants to have a word with you.
1: I'd like to have a word with her. Only I'm not allowed to say it.
4: Yes, Kate. Change of plans. Oswald's on the injured list, so we've got to play our substitute, or rather, our substitute's got to play. One man's meat and it's nil win. And all that. One.
1: Alfie, you found your match here. What's she on about?
0: Well, I think Ozzy's ill because he's eaten some meat and got the wind up.
3: Ozzy's hurt his hand, so Miss Trotter wants you to play in the band after all.
1: Oh, that's smashing. What's wrong with Ozzy? As if anybody cared. I must go and ring him up.
4: Oh, well done. A very sporting gesture. Offer your sympathy and all that.
1: Oh, yes, I'll sympathise. After I've had a laugh.
3: Take no notice, Miss Trotter. They're very good friends, really.
4: Oh, I understand. We've all said the same thing at school, haven't we? She's my best friend, I hate her. What was it all?
0: Oh, yeah. Except she was a boy. My best girl, I mean. Friend. Because she was at a boy's school. I mean, I was.
4: Right. Yes. Well, I must be off. Mr. Clitterio, now I've given James the news.
3: Oh, right, yes, well, I'll see you to the door.
4: No, don't trouble, I'll see myself out. Cheerio, Mr. Hall. Goodbye, Mr. Clitterio.
3: Goodbye.
0: Ta-da, Miss Bigfoot. Get Trotter.
3: So Jimmy's come out on top again, eh?
0: Yeah, he's dead lucky. Yeah, if he fell in the river, he'd come up with a pocket full of fish.
1: Have all the sneaky, rotten, fat twisters.
3: What's that?
1: Fat Ozzy. He only pretended that he'd hurt his hand, so I'd have to go in the band.
0: Yeah, but what about Liverpool, the match? Isn't that still on?
1: Yeah, but we've got to rehearse every rotten Saturday morning for 8 weeks. And that's when the Black Hand Gang football team practice. Ozzy knows if I don't go to practice, I'll be dropped out of the team.
3: Oh, I see. Was a bit sneaky, pretending to be hurt.
1: Oh, don't worry. He might have been pretending about his hand today. But he won't be pretending about his jaw tomorrow. I'll show him how to play chopsticks. With the drumsticks on his chops.

0: Those involved with the Clitheroe Kid this week were Peter Sinclair as grandfather, Patricia Burke as mother, Danny Ross as Alfie Hall, and Diana Day as Susan, with Derek Giler, Tony Melody, Daphne Oxenford, and Harry Haywood on the piano. The recorded program was written by James Casey and Frank Roscoe, produced by James Casey, and starred Jimmy Clitheroe as the kid himself.
1: He got me out of the Black Hand Gang team, but he forgot something. When he had to drop out of the band, his father had to give my granddad his £2 back. So Ozzy agreed to change the Black Hand Gang football practice to Sunday morning after church. Well, if I'd have opened my mouth, Mr. Higginbottom would have closed Ozzy's. So I'm happy, my granddad's happy, and I hope now you've heard it all, you're happy. You're up.

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1: In an emergency at the coast, call 999 and ask for the Coast Guard. And please, respect the water.
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5: We present I'm Sorry I Haven't a Clue, the antidote to panel games. At the piano is Colin Sell, and your chairman is Jack D.
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7: Drags on a bit, doesn't it? Barrett Green, the music used as the Archer's theme, was written here in 1924 as part of a suite by the Yorkshire composer Arthur Wood. When the rarely heard complete work was performed in concert recently, everyone agreed how different the tune sounded without the click of an off switch halfway through the first bar. The most famous local name of all must be the explorer Captain James Cook, who was born at Marton. When Cook sailed into what we now know as Botany Bay, he was amazed to see a proliferation of beautiful palms, mango trees, giant lilies and birds of paradise with crystal clear waters overflowing with crab, lobster and rainbow fish, and was immediately inspired to name it HM Prism Australia. Cook was largely concerned with collecting samples of flora and fauna. As a result of his voyages, Britain is now overrun with unwelcome invasive species such as fast-growing Japanese knotweed, voracious muntjac deer, and overly cheerful Australian bar staff. And it's recorded that Cook went through a form of marriage ritual with a young native woman on one of the Pacific Islands, which involved her having his name tattooed. Cook's diaries indicate it was Honolulu, but witnesses said it was on her ankle. North Yorkshire comprises 40% of Britain's national parklands, and visitors arrive from all over the world for the pure pleasure of long walks in the Dales. But walkers aren't alone in coming here to take part in endless, pointless rambling. Let's meet the teams on my left, Barry Cryer and Graham Garden. And on my right, Timber Taylor and Jeremy Hardy. And please welcome the lady who always looks forward to handling the team's points. It's our scorer, the delightful Samantha. We start today by leafing through the pages of the Uxbridge English Dictionary. The English language has acquired many foreign terms which some incorrectly assume are interchangeable. For example, many people confuse the words arabesque and serpentine. Well, if, like me, you take the trouble to look them up, you'll find that arabesque is a form of surface decoration based on rhythmic linear patterns of scrolling and interlacing foliage and tendrils, and is a term used to describe European decorative art from the Renaissance onwards, whereas serpentine is what you clean paintbrushes in. Words are constantly changing their meanings, team, so I'd like you to share with us any new definitions you may have spotted recently. Tim, will you start?
8: Castanet. What Italian fishermen ado.
7: Graham.
9: Eliminate. Yorkshire exclamation on seeing a fizzy drink.
7: Barry.
10: Gringo. Mexican traffic lights.
7: And Jeremy.
11: Condom, Tory tax exile.
8: Isometric. I so absolutely don't deal in yards, feet and inches.
9: Eastertide. What goes in and out on the Yorkshire coast? Eastertide.
10: Eastertide, yes. iPod. Optical treatment using peas.
11: WikiLeaks. What happens when you use a basket as a urinal?
8: Program. I so absolutely don't do pounds and ounces.
9: Unfettered, without Greek cheese.
10: Flabbergasted, astonished at your weight.
9: Navigator, a crocodile that knows where it's going.
10: Trifling, to attempt Scottish dancing.
11: Norfolk, disappointing night out in Yorkshire.
9: Bedlam, a very special sheep.
8: Interfere, lover of horror movies.
11: Membership, amusingly shaped boat.
7: Well, the teams are going to give full vent to their acting skills now in the round called Sound Charades. This is played in tribute to the old TV favourite, Give Us a Clue. In the original version, mimes were conducted in silence to an ecstatic audience. The team's version is exactly the same except for the bit about the silence and the ecstatic audience. The grand master of the game was, of course, Lionel Blair. He's currently trying to stage a pantomime starring himself in an open-air production of Dick Whittington. Let me bloody read it. Initially, Lionel became depressed as he struggled to get the project going, but cheered up when he persuaded Andrew Lloyd Webber to produce his Dick in Regent's Park. Tim and Jeremy, you're to start, please, and your title will shortly be displayed to the audience via the laser display screen. For listeners at home, here's the mystery voice.
12: Jersey Boys. Jersey Boys.
11: OK, well, it's two words, and it's a, well, it's musical. It's a musical, yeah, theatre. Musical theatre. Yeah.
9: What's it called?
11: Nice sweater.
8: Thanks.
11: You like a pullover, don't you? So do I.
8: You don't think we look silly, do you? Cattle wearing jumpers.
11: No.
8: Even on a nice warm Channel Island.
11: No, I think we look manly in a youthful sort of way.
8: Bullocks.
11: No, really.
8: Blimey, look at the udders on her. The end.
10: Jersey Boys.
7: Okay. Your turn, Barry and Graham. Your title is now being exhibited on the laser display board, and here again is the mystery voice for the listeners at home.
12: Bad Lieutenant. Bad Lieutenant.
9: It's a film.
10: Two words.
9: Two words. Goes like this.
10: Dougal.
9: Hamish. Oh. You'll have had your tea.
10: No, but I'm dying to find out how you're getting on with your new lodger.
9: Oh. Don't ask.
10: Too late, I just did.
9: Go. What was I thinking of? Renting out the lavatory. The man's a menace. He's a menace, I tell you this. Playing loud trombone music at all hours.
10: That's the last thing you need in your lavatory.
9: Let's see that again. Had a party in there last night, and I told him no pets. I mean, well, I'm prepared to turn a blind eye to one buffalo, but oh, really, a mess. Oh. Look in there.
10: Oh, James, the place is a tip. And he's written all over the walls.
9: I dread to think what it's written in.
10: Looks like Chinese.
9: Yeah, it does. I mean, I wouldn't mind, but he's only been in a week and already he's 6 months behind with the rent.
10: That doesn't seem possible.
9: Oh, this is definitely the last time I let out my lavvy. Goodbye.
10: Goodbye.
11: How many words is it?
10: Two
11: words. One of them something to do with toilets.
9: Sort of,
10: yes.
11: Cribby, Carsey, Bog, toilet.
8: Yeah.
10: No.
11: Loo.
8: Waterloo.
11: Loo.
9: To whom have I let it?
11: A tenant. Lieutenant. Something loo. Bad lieutenant. I knew it was that.
7: In this next round, the teams will be boasting about the many impressive aspects of their fascinating lives. It's a game we call Completely Hypothetical. Although, remarkably, three out of four of our team members now have OBEs. Only Jeremy, the Trotskyite anarchist and honorary chair of the Workers' Revolutionary Party, seems to be missed off the Queen's birthday honours list yet again. Although his chauffeur did get a CBE. Okay, the teams will take the roles of guests at a party boasting about something, where each must try to outdo the preceding boaster. Barry, you're at a dinner party and you're just about to initiate a topic of conversation which allows you to boast about something. So off you go.
10: I have to say it, quite honestly, people admire me. Everywhere I go, they admire me.
11: Do they? I came off stage the other day after a gig and Beyonce was in the dressing room. I said, how did you get back here? Security's very strict. She said, I'm really sorry, but I pleaded with them and I just wanted to say that you've been the inspiration behind my whole career.
9: Yeah. I bumped into young Michael McIntyre the other day and he told me he thought I was the funniest thing since sliced bread. And I think he meant it.
8: I bumped into Pippa Middleton, who told me I had a cuter bottom than she had.
10: I did a gig the other night, and His Holiness the Pope came round afterwards, the dressing room. Lovely wife.
11: Yeah, he came up to me later on and said, can you show me how to put one of these on?
9: Barack Obama was talking to me the other day and he said he remembered listening to me under the bedclothes when he was a kid. And I remembered it too, yeah.
8: I met Jack D the other day. I was very disappointed.
7: Yeah. Oh, I can take it.
8: You didn't then, did you?
7: Start the next one.
8: I've just had some cosmetic surgery. I've had a nose job.
11: Really?
10: Well, I've had my hair. My hair's black. I've had it dyed white in a pathetic attempt to look old.
11: Well, I did have a hair transplant, but it just looked a bit stupid with a liver on me head.
9: Yeah. I've had my lug holes completely removed. Apparently, it's taken years off me. Oh!
11: I tried a buttock lift, but I fell off when it got to the fourth floor.
9: I've had my fingernails pierced. Not on purpose, obviously.
10: I'm completely pierced.
7: So, Jeremy, you start the next one.
11: Okay, well, we're reconverting our house, and the first thing we're going to do is get rid of that annoying spare bedroom out of the loft and put a load of cardboard boxes up there.
9: Yes, we're moving our loft downstairs. save all that climbing.
13: Yes.
10: We've knocked through from the living room. There's no ceiling up there now.
11: We're converting our house back into the original French farmhouse, actually. We've taken the roof off completely, got rid of all the plaster, all the decor, all plumbing and wiring. We've got a load of animals in there. It's been great.
9: Oh, well, yes, we're reconverting ours even further back than that. We're turning it into a limestone quarry.
7: Okay, the teams are going to bring this show a more contemporary flavour now with a look at the 1930s. What a different... what a different world it was then, with no television. Families made their own entertainment by gathering around a piano or declaring war on Germany. I brought with me a selection of genuine advice for young husbands taken from a 1930s etiquette book, certain parts of which have been removed. Your job, teams, is to fill in the missing sections. Don't be afraid to apologise. Go to your wife and say to her, I'm sorry, yesterday evening I was...
9: right and you were wrong.
7: I was wrong. Don't brood over the fact that your wife has...
9: a bigger moustache than you.
7: That's her fault. It is very lowering to her dignity to have to ask you for money every time she wants to...
11: but that won't stop her.
7: Every time she wants to buy a pair of gloves. Things will have got to a pretty bad pitch if a wife's eyes do not sparkle when her husband brings home some...
10: CS gas canisters.
7: Some unexpected trifle, is what it said. Do realise that a little persuasion will attain far better results than...
11: waterboarding.
7: A lot of compulsion. A woman is like tar. Melt her and she will...
8: get laid by a bunch of workmen.
7: Take any form in which you like to mould her.
13: Well.
7: This is on the subject of personal habits. Don't squeeze the tube of toothpaste from the top instead of from the bottom. This is one of the small things of life that...
11: shouldn't be in your bottom.

0: my license fee for this.
1: It actually should have said, always irritates a careful wife.
2: Well.
1: Don't confine your acts of courtesy to your wife's pretty friends. Be as ready to see Miss Prudence Dowdy, who is very much of a bore, back to her home as you...
2: Never know your luck.
1: As you would the charming Miss Dolly Dimple. On the subject of conversation, don't allow yourself to become careless in your conversation, and as far as possible, don't use the cliched expressions of the moment, such as...
2: Move your ass before you get yourself pimp-slapped, bitch. Jane Austen, there'll never be another.
1: In fact, the words were awfully nice or putrid. Do be careful not to criticise the imperfections of other people. Remember the saying, when my friends are blind of one eye, I...
3: Have fun moving the cornflakes around the breakfast table.
1: I look at them in profile. On the subject of dress and clothing, in matters of dress, don't wear a white waistcoat with a dinner jacket. This experiment has been tried and...
3: You get mounted by a king penguin.
1: this experiment has been tried and it soon died a natural death. On the subject of recreations, do refrain from smiling in a superior manner if your wife wishes to attend lectures or...
2: Fart.
1: Thank you, Barry. It's all right, you can laugh. You don't have to visit him every other day of the week.
2: You blew in the other day.
1: Don't commit the unpardonable sin of introducing your wife with the words...
2: I know, I know.
1: With the words, meet the wife. Don't, when going for a weekend, be so careless in your packing that you find it necessary to...
3: Go back for her.
1: In fact, it says, borrow from your host. Make for the nearest shop or do without. Theatres, dinners and restaurants. Do bear in mind that most ladies like to get to their theatre seats at least 5 minutes before the curtain goes up in order that they can...
4: Get settled before suddenly deciding to go to the loo.
1: In order that they can look around and see who is present and what they wear. Oh. His ladies like to do that. Don't omit when taking your wife out to dinner at a restaurant to mark the occasion by suggesting a...
2: Threesome with the waitress.
1: A bottle of wine. Remember that ladies usually prefer...
3: You to order what they want so you can share.
1: In case you're interested, any of you out there, ladies usually prefer a sweet wine to a dry, and that, as regards liquors, creme de menthe is always a favourite. On the subject of entertaining, do make a point of welcoming your wife's friends. You may not like Mrs. B, but while she's under your roof, it is the height of bad manners to...
2: Ask her to install the loft insulation.
1: Don't forget that if your wife is entertaining lady guests, it is your duty to show them...
2: Your elephant impression.
1: Show them to the front door on departure.
2: That would do it.
1: This next game is called Just a Minim, and it's a musical version of the long-running wireless favourite Just a Minute. So maybe you could play this for us, Colin.
5: Thank you very much. Just to play us in.
1: And as the minute waltz fades away, please welcome the four invigorate... I said it fades away. It fades away. Please welcome the four invigorating, stimulating, refreshing, energizing, reviving, vitalizing, enlivening, exhilarating, restorative, and rejuvenating players of the game who are poised to play the game that these game players are going to play. Jeremy, you're to go first, and the song I'd like you to sing without hesitation, deviation, or repetition is... is Save All Your Kisses for Me.
3: Kisses for me, save all your snogs for myself. Bye-bye, baby, adieu.
1: And I've been challenged by Graham, who has come in quickly after you started, which was a joy to hear you. Really, really getting a lot out of your singing now, aren't you, Jeremy? Graham, what was your challenge?
2: A repetition of Bye.
1: Yes, there was a repetition of Bye. Graham, a veteran of the game that we love so much, has noticed that there was a repetition of the word Bye in your song, Jeremy. And I've been talking now for nearly a minute about this challenge. So it's over to you, Graham.
2: Don't cry, honey.
1: Tim has
4: hesitation.
1: Come in. There was a hesitation there. You're quite right, Tim. There was a hesitation. So it's over to you for... there's only another 55 seconds to go. Oh, save all your kisses for me, Tim.
4: Don't cry, honey.
1: And Barry has...
0: deviation from the tune.
1: I don't think it was quite a deviation from the tune, but the audience enjoyed your challenge so much. As did I think it's still with you, Tim, with 56 seconds to go. I'll save all your kisses for me.
4: Don't cry, honey, don't have tears. Gonna walk out the door, but I'll soon be back for more. Pucks on my cheek.
1: Jeremy, I hesitation. Think you noticed there was indeed a hesitation there. You were beginning to go well, but you faltered on that and let yourself quite badly down and gave the impression of incontinence of the song, which was sad, not what anyone here wants to see. So, Jeremy, as you take over, and remember that this programme is heard not just in the United Kingdom, but also in the deserts of Sudan, from Milan to Yucatan, and the wilds of Borneo, and the vineyards of Bordeaux, in the dock of Tiger Bay, on the road to Mandalay, from Ibiza to the Norfolk Broads, the North Pole, the South Pole, the East Pole, the West Pole, the Telegraph Pole, up the Great Pyramid of Giza, down the Grand Canyons, the Hanging Gardens of Babylon, and Keithley. It's over to you with only 54 minutes to go.
3: Tonsil hockey for me, save all your tongue jobs for me. So long, honey, ma'asalama.
1: And Jeremy was singing When the Whistle Went. It's very nearly the end of the show. There is just time to fit in a round of Weight Watchers Film Club. It seems there's a new diet every week nowadays. What I've noticed is where you eat nothing but two-day-old bread, margarine, and the wet bit out of a tomato. It's known as the Ryanair sandwich diet. So, teams, I'd like you, please, to suggest the titles of films likely to be popular with the overweight or those on diets. You can start this one, Jeremy.
3: Charlie and the Rice Cake Factory.
2: Forrest Plump.
0: Reach for the Pie.
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3: La Dolce Rai Vita.
2: A Fridge Too Far.
4: The Lard of the Fries.
0: Oh, blubber, where art thou?
2: Burger on the Orient Express.
0: Gastric band of brothers.
2: Bring me the bread of Alfredo Garcia.
1: And so, ladies and gentlemen, I see it's the end of the show, and in fact, this series. And if anyone's worrying about whether there'll ever be another series, you're quite right to. There will be. So, from the team, Samantha, myself, and our audience here in Grassington, it's goodbye. Goodbye.
5: 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The programme consultant was Ian Pattinson, and the producer was John Naismith.
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3: And Matt Phillips. Thursday.
2: Yes.
3: Nearly the end of the week.
2: It is. How are you?
3: I'm fantastic today.
2: Yeah, it's bright and early, isn't it?
3: It's too early.
2: Why did we volunteer for this?
3: Because no one else would do it.
2: That's true. 7 till 9 every day of the week, Monday to Friday, that's us.
3: It is. Why don't we do 7 till 9 p.m.?
2: Because...
3: Oh, then it wouldn't be the breakfast show,
2: no,
3: would
2: it? Wouldn't.
3: Well, but it is breakfast somewhere.
2: Well, it would be in Australia, wouldn't it? Because they're 12 hours ahead of us.
3: Right, so let's do...
2: The Australian breakfast show.
3: The Australian breakfast show.
2: At dinner
3: on
2: time.
3: On our heads.

0: Now, I've been handed a piece of paper with a fact on it, and I don't see how this one can be true, but I'll tell you. Apparently, our eyes are always the same size from birth, but our nose and ears never stop growing.
1: No, I've heard that. I know, well, not about the eyes particularly, but I know that your nose and your ears always grow.
0: Well, old people have massive ears, yet they can always hear less.
1: Yeah, but isn't it sort of the fact, do they grow, or maybe your face just shrinks with age and your ears look bigger?
0: Well, I've no idea.
1: And your nose as well. Yeah, your nose.
0: But how can your eyes be the same size when you're a baby to when you're 40 years old?
1: Well, that's why a lot of people got poppy-out eyes, because they don't fit anymore.
0: What poppy-out eyes? Yeah. What are those?
1: Like yours. Hello.
0: Well, anyway,
1: that's scary.
0: Anyway, in Utah, that's a state in America.
1: It is?
0: It is illegal to swear in front of a dead person.
1: That's where the Osmonds are from, isn't it?
0: They are.
1: Utah.
0: Utah.
1: Utah.
0: High diddly high.
1: Hey.

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3: Alfie, now that we're friends, I've decided to make you my new project.
4: Oh, you really don't have to do that.
3: I know. That's what makes me so nice. Whenever I see someone less fortunate than I, and let's face it, right, who isn't? Less fortunate than I, my tender heart tends to start to bleed. And when someone needs a makeover, I simply have to take over. I know exactly what they need. And even in your

0: up each morning. 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
1: Now, polar bears.
2: Yeah, moving on. Yeah. Completely random.
1: I couldn't find a link between that. Polar bears. All polar bears
2: are white. No, they're not.
1: No.
2: Yes, of course they are.
1: Not the albino ones.
2: Ah,
1: they're black.
2: Really?
1: Yes.
2: An albino polar bear would be black?
1: Yes.
2: Wouldn't it just be whiter?
1: No.
2: You're making that up, aren't you?
1: Yes.
2: Ah, okay.
1: But a true fact is, they're all left-handed. So if you ever get attacked by a polar bear...
2: Go for his right hand.
1: Go for his right hand.
2: No, go for his left hand.
1: Well...
2: Obviously.
1: Whatever you want to do. Now, anyway, forgetting that, keeping on the subject of animals, did you know that cat's urine glows under a black light?
2: And...
1: I'm just saying.
2: Oh, okay.
1: Just saying. So, if you went somewhere, if you went to a seedy nightclub, perchance, where there were black lights and UV lighting, you would know if you'd been weed on by a cat.
2: Or if there was cat's urine on the floor.
1: Yeah, which there probably would be.
2: We do talk some nonsense on this show, don't we?
1: Yeah, we do.

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1: And here's a useless fact that you'll never need at any point in your life, but I'll tell you. Male bats, that's bats, have the highest rate of homosexuality of any mammal. Yeah.

0: 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Rubinstein.
1: Women often enjoy the pleasure of lifting one eyebrow or other as we men return home showing off the latest purchase that is self-evidently necessary and indeed essential to our well-being. Things like digital cameras, computers, new sets of golf clubs, electric guitars, etc. If the eyebrow lifting isn't bad enough, it usually goes with a critical smile and the phrase, "boys and their toys." A friend told me that he was so upset the other day when his wife, "boys and their toys'd" him, because he had brought home a satellite navigation kit for his car. He was miffed. "Anyone with any imagination," he said, "would realise that these devices really are essential. They warn you about speed cameras, tell you how to get to places, and they look cool." The thing he liked best about his new acquisition was the way it speaks to you. Soothingly. Kindly. You can choose whether the voice giving you directions is male, John, or female, Jane. And he opted for the female voice. Jane never scolds or loses her temper. No matter how many times you take the wrong turn and go left instead of right, Jane is unperturbed and gently says, "turn round when you can." No criticism or eyebrow raising from Jane. Many men in a recent survey want to meet the real Jane and marry her. My friend is one of them. He told me in no uncertain terms, "my wife should listen to how Jane talks to me and take careful notes." I told him he'd gone mental. Jane isn't real, and real people aren't like that. Real people, like him and me, sometimes get a bit angry or miffed when they find themselves being ignored and contradicted. My friend's wife could easily change the settings on the sat-nav to the male voice and complain that her husband isn't as calm and understanding as John, who never gets flustered when you go the wrong way round a roundabout. A beautiful Jewish teaching says, marriages are made in heaven. But once something's made, its owner has to put effort into making sure that it's well-maintained and looked after. And the one thing that really is necessary and indeed essential to our well-being is that other person we may share our lives with, even if they occasionally do enjoy the pleasure of raising an eyebrow or criticising our newest toy.
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2: Have you ever worn corduroy pants?
3: Yeah, I used to, yeah.
2: Corduroy. What does it mean?
3: No idea.
2: Right.
3: Well, there's cord. There's
2: here's,
3: cords.
2: Here's a language lesson for you.
3: Right, go on then.
2: Cord.
3: Yeah, the cord, which is...
2: Do.
3: Cord, do.
2: Cord.
3: Do
2: of
3: do
2: Roy.
3: Cord of Roy.
2: R-O-I.
3: A king.
2: The cloth of the king.
3: The cloth of
2: the...
3: Really?
2: Yes.
3: Ah, so that's
2: so that
3: the,
2: is where the word corduroy comes
3: and that's
2: from.
3: Why the gentry still sort of wear corduroy
2: yes,
3: more.
2: Yes, and deerstalker.

0: The Americans are some of the biggest people on the planet, aren't they? I mean, they really are obese and overweight.
1: They do take hugeness to different levels not seen in this country.
0: Now, Americans, on average, how much pizza do you think they eat every day?
1: Every day?
0: Every day.
1: An average of... Oh, you mean how many pizzas or how much weight?
0: How many... Let's...
1: Two pizzas each.
0: Two pizzas each.
1: Yeah.
0: Well, in terms of area... They eat enough pizza to cover 18 acres every day.
1: You know this five-a-day malarkey that goes on?
0: Yes.
1: Did you know that pizza's actually been classified in America as one of your five-a-day because Americans eat so much of it?
0: That sounds about right. And what about donuts?
1: Well, they're not vegetables, are they? Well, cut your vegetable oil.
0: That's good
1: enough.
0: That
1: would do it.
0: You know you can get a burger with a donut on it.
1: Oh, I know. I've seen... what about... I want to try a cronut.
0: A cronut?
1: Yeah.
0: What's that?
1: That's a croissant and a donut. It's a speciality in New York.
0: Is it?
1: Yeah.
0: Oh, are these the things that are selling for $1,000 a
1: piece? Well, something mental, yeah.
0: Oh, a cronut.

0: the real, I thrill, y'all, so I suggest you chill.
1: Northern Air. Music, chat and information to help you during your stay in hospital.

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1: Good morning, welcome to The Breakfast Show on a Thursday morning with Phil Salter and Matt Phillips here till 9 o'clock. Looking bright and fresh this morning, young Matthew, I must say.
2: Really? Yeah, no. Are you looking at me?
1: You're looking at me.
2: Bright and fresh.
1: Or you're chewing a brick.
2: Bright and fresh are two words never used to describe me.
1: Probably not. Let's just play some music to brighten up this Thursday morning. Hello, welcome along here till 9. Don't go away, we're here 24 hours a day, 7 days a week. Well, not us.
2: Not us, other people.
1: But the hospital radio
2: in
1: is.
2: General.
1: Yeah, and we've got some great shows. We'll tell you about that soon.

0: so it goes. This is The Breakfast Show with Phil and Matt. He's the one with the useless trivia, and I'm the one that listens to it.
1: Yeah, that's it. He doesn't have a choice. Now, did you know, how long does it take for light to get from the sun to the Earth? So how long do you think it takes?
0: Light.
1: You should know, it's a common fact, this.
0: Oh, I don't know. Is it seconds?
1: No.
0: Hours?
1: No.
0: Days?
1: No.
0: Years?
1: No.
0: I've no idea.
1: It's minutes.
0: Oh, did I miss minutes
1: yes.
0: out? After everything I said, I missed minutes out. Okay.
1: 8.5 minutes.
0: So what we're seeing happened 8.5 minutes ago?
1: Yes.
0: Right.
1: Yes. like this show seems.
0: So if the sun exploded, we wouldn't know for 8.5 minutes?
1: No.
0: Ah. Would give us time to get out, wouldn't it?
1: It certainly would. Where would you go?
0: I don't know. Go to the moon.

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2: So in the past we've talked about strange laws that are still in force. In Salt Lake City, there is a law against carrying an unwrapped ukulele down the street.
3: Why?
2: Well, I don't know.
3: That's insane.
2: I mean, George Formby would have a proper... George Form... Yes.
3: Yes.
2: I was confusing him with George Foreman.
3: Yes, he's a gorilla.
2: Is he?
3: No, he makes a grill. I knew there was something there.
2: Yes, something like that.
3: So you can't carry an unwrapped ukulele in the street?
2: No. No, it's one of these strange laws.
3: Strange is weird.
2: It certainly is.

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0: Now, now, talking about making up words, Dr. Seuss, he made up a word in his 1950s book, If I Ran the Zoo.
1: And it's a word
0: that probably wasn't so popular in the 50s, but it's used on a daily basis now.
1: Can I have some kind of a clue?
0: Yeah, if someone's really into technology, what would you call them?
1: A geek?
0: No.
1: I don't know.
0: A nerd.
1: Nerd.
0: A nerd.
1: Ah, right. Did you know that the name Wendy was invented
0: Peter
1: by...
0: Peter Pan.
1: It was invented...
0: Peter J.M. Barry. Yep. Peter Pan.
1: It was invented by J.M. Barry for Peter Pan.
0: Was it?
1: The name didn't exist before.
0: Really?
1: Yeah.
0: Do you know the name Matt?
1: Matt, that's your name.
0: It is.
1: Yes.
0: That's it.
1: Oh, okay.

0: Good morning, it's Northern Air Hospital Radio, and we're here every day of the week, Monday to Friday, between 7 and 9. Steve Martin's on the way at 9 o'clock, and then Paul Baker is here at 10 with the Mystery Top 40. This morning's mystery year is
1: 1972.
0: Oh, you've gone and ruined it again.
1: Will you stop pausing?
0: Well, you're not supposed
1: to. If you're not going to say, if you don't want me to say it, well, don't show me the sheet and say, this is what we're doing.
0: Well, I'll have to tell him to change it.
1: Do
0: now.
1: A different one.
0: You'll have to change
1: just
0: it.
1: Do
0: now,
1: a different
0: you?
1: One.
0: You'll have to.
1: Do that one there.
0: Okay.
1: 84. Just do that one.
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0: Good morning, welcome to The Breakfast Show. It's Phil.
1: And Matt.
0: Hello.
1: Hello. Now, have you ever opened your eyes in a room that's completely pitch black?
0: I don't know.
1: Well, of course you have.
0: Well, in my bedroom, obviously.
1: Right. Yeah. Now, when you open your eyes, you see a colour.
0: Do you?
1: You do.
0: Oh.
1: And it's a special colour.
0: Is it like a purpley red?
1: It's called eigengrau.
0: Oh, of course.
1: That's what it's called.
0: Is that a really dark black or something?
1: It's a dark grey.
0: Right.
1: That's what it's called. Obviously, it's German, because the Germans have a name
0: for
1: every single thing. And I'm trying to think of the one that's ridiculous.
0: Isn't it Schadenfreude or something?
1: No, Schadenfreude is happiness at the misfortune of others.
0: Right. Well, you're always like that, aren't you?
1: Oh, I'm a Schadenfreude king, sir. No, but there is one that, oh, if it'll come to me in a minute.
0: Don't worry, we're here till nine.
1: Yes, all right. Hang on. Just fill in while I'm
0: this
1: thinking.
0: This is radio, they can see nothing. Good morning, listener. It's Northern Air Hospital Radio.
1: Listener, I know him well. But there is a word, and I'll find it. In fact, it was on The Chase the other day, so you should remember it, because I know you're an avid viewer of The Chase.
0: Yes.
1: Sorry, The Chasse.

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1: Good morning, it's Thursday morning. We're starting the day off gently with Peter Sarsted. And where did you go to, my lovely? Lined up on my record player for the next couple of tunes is we've got Arthur Connolly, Boney M. Sweet and Belinda Carlisle. And after England's World Cup opener last night against Croatia, there may be a few bleary-eyed people around this morning. But we'll keep the music doing the hard work. Here's Peter Sarsted.

Heaven is a Place on Earth, a classic there from Belinda Carlisle, huge hit from 1987 and still sounding massive. Now we're going straight into a proper glam rock tune from the Sweets. It's Ballroom Blitz, but let's kick the questions off this Thursday morning with a football trivia question. So are you ready? Here it is. Which country won the very first FIFA World Cup back in 1930? Have a think about that one, and the answer's coming up

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1: The answer to our football question that I posed a few moments ago, which country won the first FIFA World Cup back in 1930? Did you get it right? It was Uruguay. And up next, it's the Four Tops with the same old song, which came out in 1955. No, not 1955.

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classic there from the flower pot men. It was Let's Go to San Francisco. Coming up on my record player, we've got Eye of the Tiger from Survivor, famously from Rocky III, starring Sylvester Stallone. It came out in 1982 and went all the way to number one in the UK, and one of the biggest selling tunes of that year. So get ready to run up them steps in your head. Here's Eye of the Tiger, and all the

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2: On average, we consume about 9 grams, that's 2 teaspoonfuls of salt per day. 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We only need about 6 grams of salt each day, so most of us eat more salt than we actually need. Eating too much salt can lead to high blood pressure. This in turn can cause heart disease, strokes, and kidney disease. Here are a few tips for reducing salt. 1. 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Taste food before adding salt. 3. Reduce salty snacks such as crisps and salted nuts. 4. 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
1: Still to come, we've got the Walrus of Love himself, Barry White, with Let the Music Play, plus the Pasadenas with I'm Doing Fine Now. But up next, it's the Four Seasons with Working My Way Back to You. And here's your football question. Which English club was the first to win the Premier League? Come on, you football fans out there. I know you're cheering England and Scotland on. So, which was the first UK club to win the Premier League? Have a think about it. Answer coming up shortly. And here's

0: Dina's there with I'm Doing Fine Now, and don't forget, if you'd like a request, it's 0161 740 7474, or requests at northernair.org.uk. Tell us who you are, where you are, and what you would like us to play, any little special note that you'd like to add, and we'll do the rest. And the answer to the football question, which I posed a few tunes ago, the first club to win the Premier League was... oh no, it was Manchester United back in 1992-93. So from the champions of football to the champions of smooth, here's Barry White.
1: One ticket, please. Lord have mercy, everybody's here. Hey, what's going on, man?
2: Yeah, she's at home.

The Beatles there with Can't Buy Me Love, always a good one to brighten up a Thursday morning. We've got a couple of tunes left before Paul Baker takes over at 10 o'clock, and my final tune's going to be the Dave Clark 5 coming up very shortly. But my penultimate tune this morning is coming from Gary Puckett and the Union Gap. Yeah!

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2: That's it from me, Steve Martin, on this Thursday morning. It's a little bit rainy out there at the moment, but the forecast says it should clear up as the day goes on, maybe just the odd shower here and there. So for my final tune today, it's the Dave Clark 5 with Do You Love Me. So from me, Steve Martin, have a great Thursday, get well soon, and if you're still in hospital tomorrow, being Friday, the end of the week, I'll see you then.

0: any of the signs of a stroke, you don't have to think about it. 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
3: Hello, welcome to the Mystery Top 40. This is Paul Baker with you for the next 60 minutes, counting down the 40 biggest selling singles from this week in a mystery year. All you have to do is try and figure out the mystery year before we get to the number one song. And on today's show, we're taking you back to the noughties. Here's the complete Top 40 countdown. At number 40, a new entry for Shapeshifters and Chic with Sensitivity. 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
2: 35.
0: So let's get you started with a song by somebody you wouldn't expect at this point in time to become a singer. Although recently she's tried her hand at everything. Here's Paris Hilton, this is Stars Are Blind, first track on the Mystery Top 40. It's number 35, but what is the year that we're talking about today?

she did okay with that. Paris Hilton, a new entry at number 35, got to number 5 in our mystery year and spent 7 weeks in the top 40. Paris Hilton, Stars Are Blind. Coming up next, we go from one Paris to another. From Hilton, we go from Paris to Berlin. Here's Infernal on the mystery top 40 at number 27.

0: It spent 1 week at number one in our mystery top 40. This week it's number 11. Sandy Tom, I Wish I Was a Punk Rocker. And get ready, because those top 10 biggest sellers are on the way.
1: Oh, I wish I was a punk rocker with flowers in my hair.
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0: A massive hit in our mystery year. 3 weeks at number one. This week it's at number 10. Nelly Furtado from the album Loose. That is Man Eater. Right, let's continue the numbers right now. There are two new entries in the top 10. Here's the first of those, going straight in for Kasabian. And this is the peak position for this song. It's Empire on the mystery top 40.
1: Number 9.

Got as high as number 3 on the Mystery Top 40. This week down 2 places from last week's 6 to number 8. Rogue Traders and Voodoo Child featuring Natalie with a surname that nobody can pronounce from Neighbours. But you know who I mean, don't you? Before that, at number 9, it was a new entry for Kasabian with Empire. Here's the highest new entry of the week for you right now. A song that would spend 3 weeks in the top 40 and go straight in right now to its peak position. This is Madonna

0: Oh, they probably should have left that alone. Last week's number one, down to number six. Don't Stop Me Now. And before that, it was the highest new entry at number seven for Madonna with Get Together. And stick around because the top five is coming up next for you.
1: What is the year? Paul Baker with the Mystery Top 40.
2: Number five.

It's the soulful sounds of James Morrison with a non-mover at number 5 on the Mystery Top 40 and the peak position for that song as well. Coming up next, it's a former number 1. This spent 2 weeks at number 1 in our mystery year. But what is that year that we are looking for? Here's a non-mover for Lily Allen, and this is

0: Rihanna with Unfaithful down one place at number three from last week's peak position of number two. Before that, there was a non-mover, Lily Allen and Smile at number four. And now there are just two songs left to play.
1: Number two.
0: And here's a massive climber of 16 places for Christina Aguilera.

0: climbing 16 places from last week's 18 to the peak position of number 2. That's Christina Aguilera and Ain't No Other Man.
1: What is the year? Paul Baker with the Mystery Top 40.
0: Just ahead of the number 1 song, here's the complete Top 40 countdown. 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And at 31, Armin van Helden and My My My. Number 30, Sean Paul, Never Gonna Be The Same. At number 29, Chris Brown and Gimme That. 28, Pink with Who Knew. At 27, Infernal from Paris to Berlin. Number 26, Red Hot Chili Peppers with Tell Me Baby. At number 25, it's Ray Lamonte and Trouble. 24, Bob Sinclair and World Hold On. At 23, The Zootons with Valerie. At number 22, Pussycat Dolls and Snoop Dogg with Buttons. And at number 21, it's Automatic with Monster. It's the Mystery Top 40, and here's your top 20. Number 20, Busta Rhymes, I Love My Chick. 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At 17, it's the Kooks and She Moves in Her Own Way. Number 16, Razor Light Within the Morning. And at 15, Snow Patrol with Chasing Cars. Number 14, Gnarls Barkley with Smiley Faces. And at 13, Super Mode with Tell Me Why. Paolo Nutini, Last Request, is at number 12. And at number 11, Sandy Tom, I Wish I Was a Punk Rocker. It's the Mystery Countdown. Here's your top 10 right now. But what is the mystery year? Number 10, down 3, Nelly Furtado with Maneater. A new entry at number 9, Kasabian with Empire. Number 8, down 2 places, Rogue Traders and Voodoo Child. And at number 7, it's the highest new entry for Madonna with Get Together. Number 6, last week's number 1, down 5 for McFly with Don't Stop Me Now. At number 5, No Change, James Morrison, You Give Me Something. At number 4, No Change, Lily Allen with Smile. And at number 3, it's down 1 for Rihanna with Unfaithful. At number 2, climbing 16 places, Christina Aguilera with Ain't No Other Man. And there's a new number 1. Climbing 2 places from last week's number 3, here's Shakira with Wyclef and Hips Don't Lie from our mystery year 2006.
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3: 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Up in here tonight. 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
1: Yonkers, New York, to handle a highly personal matter for Mr. Horace Van de Gelder, the well-known unmarried half-a-millionaire.
0: Gonna marry him yourself, Dolly?
1: Why, Mr. Sullivan, whatever put such a preposterous idea into my head? 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

Just Leave Everything to Me from Barbra Streisand from the musical Hello Dolly. 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This is an hour of music from the movies and the musicals. And coming up, we've got music from Skyfall, from Titanic, from High Society, Dreamboats and Petticoats, and many, many more. So do please just lie back, relax, and enjoy this musical concoction. We're going to continue with Get Me to the Church on Time from My Fair Lady.

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1: There's drinks and girls all over London, and I gotta track 'em down in just a few more hours. Set 'em up, me darling.

That's Stanley Holloway from My Fair Lady. Get me to the church on time. Indeed, based on George Bernard Shaw's Pygmalion. I hope you enjoyed that one. Now we've got one from 2012. This is the theme to the James Bond film Skyfall by Adele. And did you know that Adele agreed to do this partly because she was 23 at the time and it was a 23rd Bond film? I mean, that just seems very, very silly. But anyway, there you go. It was released at exactly 7 minutes past midnight. That's 007, I know, corny, on Global James Bond Day, the 50th anniversary of Dr. No. And with 7.2 million copies sold worldwide, it is one of the best-selling digital singles of all time. This is Skyfall.

That's Adele and Skyfall from the James Bond film of the same name in 2012. And did you know that Skyfall was the first Bond theme to win an Academy Award, a Golden Globe, a BAFTA, a Grammy and a Brit Award? Indeed, very well done to Adele. And from Skyfall to a song called Me and the Sky. This comes from a musical called Come From Away. If you haven't heard about it or don't know anything about it, then I will give you all you need to know right after we've heard Me and the Sky.

That's Jen Colella from the original cast recording of Come From Away, which, if you don't know, was a story about, it was a true story from September the 11th in 2001, when 38 planes were diverted to Gander in Newfoundland, and the 9,000 residents took in nearly 7,000 stranded passengers. Me in the Sky follows the real-life pilot Captain Beverly Bass, who was the first female captain at American Airlines, and that song traces her career from childhood dream to the moment her Paris to Dallas flight was ordered to turn back on 9/11. It's a truly remarkable show. If you haven't seen it, it's really great. It's only a few cast members. There's a cast of 12, I think it is, who each play multiple characters. It's really, really well done. It is available to watch. I think it's on Apple TV if you get a chance to look at it on there. Otherwise, yeah, if it ever comes around your way, then go and see that if you can. It's a truly remarkable show. Come From Away, lovely. We're going to go on with another musical now from 1980 with Neil Diamond, and he took on the role of the jazz singer. He literally was pretty much wrote the music and sang all the songs in it. The film co-starred Laurence Olivier as well and Lucy Arnaz. It's a story about a young Jewish cantor torn between his traditional family obligations and his dream of becoming a pop star. This is Hello Again.

Neil Diamond, and hello again from the film The Jazz Singer. That was Diamond's acting debut, and it earned him a Razzie Award for the worst actor. But the soundtrack sold over 5 million copies and became his biggest selling album. So, yeah, there you go, to that one. Hello again reached number 6 on the US charts, and the soundtrack did actually outperform the film so dramatically that Neil Diamond later said he decided he'd rather be a really good singer than a mediocre actor. Hear, hear. We do like all your songs, Mr. Diamond. Thank you very much. Ah, right, 1997. Now we're moving on to Titanic. Yes, the story of the doomed 1912 voyage through the eyes of Jack and Rose, the fictional romance that crosses the class divide of Edwardian England. Now, the film cost $200 million to make, was predicted to be a complete disaster. In fact, it became the highest grossing film in history, and Celine Dion's theme plays over the closing credits and became an even bigger cultural phenomenon than the film itself.

Celine Dion and My Heart Will Go On from the 1997 film starring Leonardo DiCaprio, Kate Winslet, Billy Zane and Kathy Bates. That was Titanic, of course. Oh, how you doing? I'm Julian Kosky. You're listening to music from the movies and the musicals right here on Northern Air, your patient station, keeping you company at your bedside. Hopefully, I'm helping you on the road to recovery. That's the idea. Anyway, and the music continues with a film back in 1956 called High Society, starring Bing Crosby, Grace Kelly, Frank Sinatra. Louis Armstrong was also in it as well. It's a musical remake of the Philadelphia Story, and it's set amongst the Newport, Rhode Island elite, where Bing Crosby's character, who is a jazz musician, tries to win back his socialite ex-wife, Tracy Lord, played by Grace Kelly, before her wedding to another man. And then a tabloid reporter, played by Sinatra, turns up to complicate the weekend. And this is True Love, a tender duet between Dexter and Tracy. They share aboard his yacht.

Bing Crosby and Grace Kelly with True Love from the film High Society. Here is an interesting, useless piece of information that you might like to know. Grace Kelly, it was her final film. She filmed it while she was secretly engaged to Prince Rainier of Monaco. And the engagement ring that she wore in the film was her real one. There you go. You've got to just stay here for all the useless info. Okay. 1959 now, back to Dreamboats and Petticoats. I quite like this. It's just basically it's an excuse to have a lot of feel-good jukebox-style music set in 1961, following the young musicians competing in a national songwriting contest. This is Only 16. Only 16.

she was too young. Only 16 from Dreamboats and Petticoats. It was written by Sam Cooke and became a hit in both the US and the UK, and perfectly captures that sort of romantic innocence of the era, which the musical really celebrates. And Sam Cooke wrote that after being inspired by the 16th birthday of Lou Rawls' stepsister Eunice. In the UK, the song reached number one, but not in Cooke's version, but in a cover by Craig Douglas, who I think that actual version was by, who outsold him on home turf. Okay, let's continue. Andrew Lloyd Webber. Who doesn't like Andrew Lloyd Webber? No, don't put your hands up. He has got a lot to answer for. There's a lot of great music out there. This one is one of, I want to say, lesser known. It's certainly not something that you hear of quite often. I do like it, though. It's a one-woman show, which was later combined into a stage show called Song and Dance. And this is from a show called Tell Me on a Sunday, starring Marty Webb, who made this role her own. And it's a story of an English girl who moves to America, falls for a series of unsuitable men. And this song is delivered to a friend who has rushed to break the news of a boyfriend's infidelity, only for the heroine to reveal that she already knew. It's defiant, it's bittersweet, it's a moment that perfectly captures the show's blend of vulnerability and also the sardonic wit. This is Take That Look Off Your Face.

Marty Webb, and Take That Look Off Your Face from 1980 One Woman Show, Tell Me on a Sunday, and more useless information, Marty Webb recorded the song whilst simultaneously performing the role of Evita in the West End. She was covering Elaine Page at matinees. There you go. I do hope you like useless information. Be good for a pub quiz one day, maybe. Right, okay, 1989 now, West End. This is from Miss Saigon. I love the music here. It's based on Puccini's opera Madame Butterfly, set in the final days of the Vietnam War. And The Heat Is On, which we're going to listen to now, is the explosive opening number set in a Saigon bar called Dreamland, where the engineer runs a beauty pageant for bar girls, including the 17-year-old Kim, who catches the eye of an American Marine called Chris, and their doomed romance sets the tragedy in motion.

The heat is on in Saigon from Miss Saigon. That's the original cast recording there. And the original West End production opened in 1989. It ran for 4,264 performances. Yes, I counted every single one. And it broke the record for that theatre's longest running musical, previously held by My Fair Lady. And Lea Salonga, who plays Kim in the original show, was discovered in the Philippines at the age of 17. She went on to win both the Olivier Award and the Tony Award for that role. So, fantastic stuff. Jonathan Pryce, also in the show, casting as the engineer, caused major controversy about representation, a debate that continues to shape casting in musicals today. On to another Andrew Lloyd Webber. I've just realised I've got another Andrew Lloyd Webber. This one goes back to 1968. It debuted as a little school show for a school choir. Lloyd Webber was 19 at the time. Tim Rice was 24. I'm not going to tell you any more. Have a listen. I'll give you some more information after you've listened to this.

Jason Donovan and the cast of Joseph and the amazing Technicolor Dreamcoat. That was Any Dream Will Do and Give Me My Colored Coat. And as I said, originally started as a small, short 15-minute cantata for a school choir back in 1968. Brilliant, brilliant show. I don't know where to go because it's one of my favourite shows of all time. It's just so colourful. It's so light, telling the biblical story of Joseph. So, yeah, there we go. And I've just realised I've just run out of time. An hour of music from the movies and the musicals has just passed us by. I do hope that you've enjoyed the musical selection that I've played for you. But that's it from me, Julian. We've heard from the likes of the jazz singer Titanic, Tell Me on a Sunday, My Fair Lady. We started off with Hello Dolly. Goodness me. I just want to wish you a speedy recovery and remind you that there is much more to come from Northern Air, your hospital radio station. So please do stay tuned. I'm going to leave you with this one from John Williams. It is a very famous theme. You may not like the films, but the music is absolutely brilliant if you just close your eyes and listen. The theme to Star Wars.

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Birmingham's Jackie Graham there with their biggest solo hit from 1986, Set Me Free. And this is me, Colin Deffen, bringing you an hour of 80s this Thursday lunchtime here on Northern Air. Hope you're well. Coming up between now and 1 o'clock, we've got tracks from the likes of Blondie, Morrissey, Roxy Music and The Selector. But next up, it's Bruce Hornsby in the Range. And...

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2: It was just another day. 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He'd let his speed creep a little too high as he approached a bend. 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

One of the songs credited with bringing rap to a wider audience, that was Blondie and Rapture. And before that, UB40 and I've Got Mine from 1983. Next up on the 80s Hour, it's Erasure and Dream.

from his 1988 debut solo album Viva Hate, and also a hit in its own right, Morrissey there with Every Day Is Like Sunday. And before that, from 1985, we heard Mai Tai with History. You'll listen to me, Colin Duffin, with the 80s hour here on Northern Air. Up next, a bit of Lover's Rock, courtesy of Trevor Walters and his version of Lionel Richie's Stuck On You.

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Roxy Music there from 1982 and Take a Chance with Me. And before that, from that behemoth of an album, Brothers in Arms, we heard Dire Straits with Walk of Life. It's just coming up towards 17 minutes to 1 o'clock here on Northern Air. Next up, it's Soft Cell and Torch.

Selector there with Missing Words from 1980. And before that, featuring the vocals of David Grant, we heard Lynx with Intuition. Next up on the 80s Hour, it's Jim Diamond and his 1984 chart topper, I Should Have Known Better.

One-time member of PhD, Jim Diamond there, and I should have known better. And that's about it for this 80s hour. Hope you've enjoyed the eclectic selection of songs we've had for you since 12. The number ones at 1 are up next, and then Phil Salters with you from 2 o'clock with an hour of 60s. I'm back tomorrow from 12 with an hour of 90s, but to play it out now, it's Everything But The Girl from 1988 and their version of I Don't Want To Talk About It. See you soon.

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Hell is in hello. 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It's time for me to go. I'll

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1: Ladies and gentlemen, this is Captain Tobias Wilcock welcoming you aboard Coconut Airways Flight 372 to Bridgetown, Barbados. We will be flying at an height of 32,000 feet and at an airspeed of approximately 600 miles per hour. Refreshments will be served at the takeoff. Kindly fasten your safety belts and refrain from smoking.

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2: Ladies and gentlemen of the class of 99, wear sunscreen. If I could offer you only one tip for the future, sunscreen would be it. The long-term benefits of sunscreen have been proved by scientists, whereas the rest of my advice has no basis more reliable than my own meandering experience. I will dispense this advice now. Enjoy the power and beauty of your youth. Oh, never mind. You will not understand the power and beauty of your youth until they've faded. But trust me, in 20 years, you'll look back at photos of yourself and recall in a way you can't grasp now how much possibility lay before you and how fabulous you really looked. You are not as fat as you imagine. Don't worry about the future, or worry, but know that worrying is as effective as trying to solve an algebra equation by chewing bubblegum. The real troubles in your life are apt to be things that never crossed your worried mind, the kind that blindsides you at 4 p.m. on some idle Tuesday. Do one thing every day that scares you. Sing. Don't be reckless with other people's hearts. Don't put up with people who are reckless with yours. Floss. Don't waste your time on jealousy. Sometimes you're ahead, sometimes you're behind. The race is long, and in the end, it's only with yourself. Remember compliments you receive. Forget the insults. If you succeed in doing this, tell me how. Keep your old love letters. Throw away your old bank statements. Stretch. Don't feel guilty if you don't know what you want to do with your life. The most interesting people I know didn't know at 22 what they wanted to do with their lives. Some of the most interesting 40-year-olds I know still don't. Get plenty of calcium. Be kind to your knees. You'll miss them when they're gone. Maybe you'll marry. Maybe you won't. Maybe you'll have children. Maybe you won't. Maybe you'll divorce at 40. Maybe you'll dance the funky chicken on your 75th wedding anniversary. Whatever you do, don't congratulate yourself too much, or berate yourself either. Your choices are half chance. So are everybody else's. Enjoy your body. Use it every way you can. Don't be afraid of it or what other people think of it. It's the greatest instrument you'll ever own. Dance. Even if you have nowhere to do it but in your own living room. Read the directions, even if you don't follow them. Do not read beauty magazines. They will only make you feel ugly. Get to know your parents. You never know when they'll be gone for good. Be nice to your siblings. They're your best link to your past and the people.

0: 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Travel. Accept certain inalienable truths. Prices will rise. Politicians will philander. You too will get old. And when you do, you'll fantasize that when you were young, prices were reasonable, politicians were noble, and children respected their elders. Respect your elders. 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Maybe you'll have a wealthy spouse. But you never know when either one might run out. Don't mess too much with your hair, or by the time you're 40, it will look 85. Be careful whose advice you buy, but be patient with those who supply it. Advice is a form of nostalgia. Dispensing it is a way of fishing the past from the disposal, wiping it off, painting over the ugly parts, and recycling it for more than it's worth. But trust me on the sunscreen.
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0: It's 4 minutes past two, and you're very welcome. It's Phil Salter here on Northern Air's Beatles Hour, and a very special programme today is to celebrate Paul McCartney's birthday, an hour of Beatles and solo Paul. That's what we're going to do between now and 3 o'clock. Started off with a classic, Long Tall Sally from 1964. Here's another all-time classic, probably one of the classics, isn't it? This one from 1965, It's Yesterday, it's Northern Air.
1: Yes.

Celebrating Paul McCartney's birthday right here on Northern Air with an hour of Beatles classics and solo Paul. That's his first solo single from 1971. Got to number two and a thing called Another Day. Before that, from an album called One Hand Clapping, Let Me Roll It. What a great version. And it was yesterday, of course, from 1965. The music continues with this one. The other side was Sea Moon. This is High, High, High.

0: This is Northern Air.
1: Now, first of all, start at the top, lift the lid. There's a photograph of Liverpool on the top. It says inside, fresh from Wackerland.
2: Lift lid again. There's another lid.
1: The Beatles, and it says, hi, Whack. How do you do, Whack?
2: Yeah.
1: And Liverpool again. And down at the bottom, pull right out and turn over.
2: Well, pull it out.
1: There's another bit of cardboard.
2: Oh, hang on, you haven't quite finished yet, because there's another little flap in the bottom of the box, like a conjuring trick, this. And it says, ask the Beatles if this is the box. Well, is it?
1: What box?
2: Oh, that's a very good question. I must remember to ask Harry. Anyway, will you sing for us now?

In the UK, it was on the Help album. In the US, it was the opening track of Rubber Soul. Paul McCartney's I've Just Seen a Face right here on the Beatles Hour special for Paul McCartney's birthday. Before that, it was Let Him In, and we had Hi, Hi, Hi. And the music continues till three with this one. It's Junior's Farm. It's Northern Air.

Beatles from 1969 and the number one single called Get Back, of course. 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At 3, it's going to be Ken and Freddie. 4 o'clock, Richard Smith with the A to Z of pop. But the Beatles Hour continues with a Paul McCartney birthday special with this classic from 1967. Penny Lane.

0: Hey, Paul. Paul, how do you feel after that fabulous 21st birthday party I hear you had?
1: Oh, great. Yeah, we had a great
0: time. Tell me, was Harry there?
1: Yeah, with his box.
0: Was he?
1: Yeah,
0: turned up. The box is all right, is it?
1: Turned up fine.
0: Good.
1: All the best.
0: You feel like a man now?
1: Yeah, I feel great, thanks.
0: Great.
1: Having a great time.

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only got to number two in the UK, but an all-time classic. From the film and album of the same name, Paul McCartney wrote Let It Be on the Beatles special for Paul McCartney's birthday. And here's another one from the same album. The

Hey Jude and Sergeant Pepper reprise, specially remixed by George and Giles Martin for Cirque du Soleil's Love Show, which was on in Las Vegas at the Mirage from 1996. Hope you've enjoyed the Paul McCartney special right here on Northern Air. Ken and Freddie are on the way after the news at 3. I'm going to leave you with this brilliant version of Live and Let Die from the One Hand Clapping Sessions.

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3: Come in.
4: Right.
3: Ah, Mr. Pilkington, and how are we today?
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3: Okay, then. 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
3: No.
5: I don't know why he was worried. 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
4: Does he have to be here?
3: He's just a mate. Don't worry about him. He's just watching me at work.
6: For more information, visit the Prostate Cancer Charity website. Real men know all about it.
7: It was just another day. A familiar drive through familiar country. But then, just around the corner, came the unexpected. He'd let his speed creep a little too high as he approached a bend. And he was no longer driving at the right speed for the road. The scary thing is, he didn't even...

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0: To help you during your stay in hospital.
2: And that's where we bring you snippets of useless information and good music.
1: Ken Anton. Music, chat and information to help you during your stay in hospital.
2: And in the next hour, three tracks from a featured band. Natalie is going to give us a clue as to who our featured artist actually is.
3: So they are a Swedish pop group that formed back in 1990. And actually originally consisted of siblings in the band. That's a little clue. Any ideas?
2: No. But we'll come to that in just a moment, of course, yes. If I sound a little bit of out of breath, don't worry about it. I've been breathing all day and it's been a long day. And we have a song in a foreign language, and we are going right to the end of the alphabet for this language, so this is a challenge. And two different versions of the same song. I need two different versions of the same words, I think. And plenty useless information. We'll give you some useless information in just a moment, but, well, I wonder what we've got in mind. Let's find out what Billy Joe Spears has got in mind.

0: Billie Joe Spears, well, that's what she's got in mind. And it managed to get to number 4 in 1976 for that one. We bring you all sorts of useless information. If you've got in mind organising a kid's party, well, the most children to attend a party, how many do you think is the... I'm going to ask Natalie to guess. The most children that have attended a party on record.
1: I hope no more than 100. That would be crazy.
0: Oh, you are way out. Way out. Higher, higher, higher. Go on.
1: 1,000.
0: Oh, still way out. Higher, higher.
1: 500,000.
0: Oh, not quite. Not quite. The most children to attend a party is 160,000. And that party took place at the weekend, the last weekend in May 1979 in Hyde Park in London during the International Year of the Child.
1: And never again.
0: Well, certainly not. No, I certainly wouldn't have to clean up all the ice cream afterwards.
1: Now, next up, we have our first song from our featured band, which is Ace of Base, if you didn't guess from my clue. And this song was ranked as one of the greatest dance songs of the 90s, according to BuzzFeed. So, away we go.

0: Beautiful Life by Ace of Base, that ranked number 15 in the UK charts back in 95, slap bang in the middle of the 90s. And apparently Michael Jackson actually asked to meet the band when they performed the song at the World Music Awards in Monaco, and he said it was one of the best songs he'd heard in many years. That's a big statement, especially from the King of Pop.
1: Yeah, one of Michael Jackson's favourites. We don't bring you any old rubbish. We bring you good music. We bring you other sorts of rubbish. We had the kids' party just a moment ago. Guess how many people took part in the largest game of bingo ever played?
0: I'd say 70,000.
1: Oh no, too many. Far too many. Far too many.
0: But the kids was not too many. This is where it gets confusing.
1: Oh, absolutely. Yeah, the kids weren't all playing bingo, by the way.
0: I'd say 10,000 then.
1: Bang on. 10,000 people played bingo all at the one time in the Empire Pool at Wembley, and that was on the 25th of April 1965. Yeah.
0: Must be a lucky winner to win.
1: House. Here's our next piece of music. This is They Might Be Giants. Well, they might be. Can't tell, it's radio.

0: Birdhouse in Your Soul by They Might Be Giants, and that reached number 6 back in 1990. We're loving a bit of the 90s tonight.
1: Well, yes, but it's not too much of the 90s. It just proves that I don't only play music from the 1970s, although this one was from the 1970s. And you have to get your boogie shoes on here on your favourite hospital radio station on Snippets.

0: Get your boogie shoes on. This is Snippets with Ken and Natalie here on your favourite hospital radio station. And that could be Bridge FM or it could be Northern Air Hospital Radio together in this hour. Yeah. And what have we got? We've got more bits of useless information. Did you know that the longest teacher in the world, Dr. John Smith of New Mexico University, continued to teach physics and mathematics until the age of 95? How about that?
1: Almost into his 100th year, really.
0: Almost, yes.
1: That's impressive.
0: And do you know there are three types of mathematicians? There are those who can count and those who can't.
1: I knew that was going to be a little joke.
0: Okay. But no joking, no joking now. It's time to win hospital radio loyalty points. And the more points you get,
1: the more points you have.
0: And Natalie is going to explain how you can win points.
1: So we're going to play our song in a foreign language. And in order to win any hospital radio loyalty points, you need to tell us either the title of the song, the language the song is in, or the artist that the song was by, or any other useless information, if you will.
0: Yeah.
1: Anything will count.
0: Okay. Tell us the language, and I'll give you a bonus point if you identify the nationality of the band that sings it.
1: So it's not the same?
0: It's not indeed, no. Right. Here we go. Shall we play it? Song in a foreign language here on Snippets.

0: So, have you guessed the language? Because I'm about to reveal all.
1: It's an African language, and that's as far as I've got.
0: Yeah, it is indeed. Do you know the band?
1: I think Natalie's going to have to tell me.
0: It is Juba, and in fact, this band is actually from Canada.
1: Well, that's
0: even
1: the bonus point.
0: Even though we've got the African-sounding music, the band is actually from Canada.
1: Mm-hmm. And which language is it? It's Zulu.
0: Zulu?
1: Yes.
0: Well done.
1: Well, that's what it is. I did say it was right at the end of the alphabet. And it's the only song in our music collection in Zulu. And there we go. Mambu Jesu by Juba. And you can get 1 point for every bit of information that you got.
0: And indeed.
1: How did you do? You've got loads of points. If you didn't get too many points, don't worry, because there's another opportunity very soon to win even more Hospital Radio loyalty points. On Hospital Radio, we try and make every day a sunny day just to try and cheer you up and make your day in hospital just that little bit better by bringing music and entertaining you. And here's Weezer. They're going to take you to an island in the sun.

0: That's Weezer with Island in the Sun. And as I said, we bring you sunshine here on Hospital Radio.
1: Now, next up, we have a different band, Department S. Here we go.
0: Here's rhetorical questions. I remember one of the radio stations, when this one came out, originally had a competition for all its listeners to write in and provide an answer to this. There's a ringing on the telephone. Is Vic there? So during this one, you can think what your answer might be to that question. How might you respond to this one?

0: number 22 in 1981. Is Vic there? And what answer might you have given? And the winner in the competition, the one that won on the radio station, won with his answer, "Hello, I'm Vic, I'm just back. Did anyone phone while I was out?"
1: Very good. Now, next up, we have our second song from our featured band, Ace of Base. This one was actually a cover version because it had previously been released by Tina Turner, and also was a number one hit from Ashwood in 1988. This is "Don't Turn Around."
2: I will survive without you.

0: Don't Turn Around by Ace of Base. Now, this has been covered quite a few different times, for example, by Albert Hammond in 2010 and Tina Turner. I think the original was actually by Aswad in 1988, which was the British reggae group, and Artista, the record label, suggested that Ace of Base cover this version and keep it reggae.
1: Well, there we go. And we have one more from Ace of Base before the end of this very hour. And in this programme, you are listening to Ken and Natalie with Snippets. And we play music for you. Just a little bit of me.

0: A Little Bit Me by the Monkees.
1: Did you know that they were a band that was fabricated in order to have a television program and supposedly be the American answer to the Beatles? And they were successful, but not quite as successful as the Beatles. That's our snippet.
0: I do hear a bit of the Beatles in them, to be honest. I think it's hard to not notice.
1: It was that era, the 1960s music, wasn't it? Well, the next singer is probably more well-known as a folk singer, and here he is singing one of his well-known songs. Now, let me see if you can test your knowledge of geography of the northeast of England. There is something wrong in his lyrics. What is it?

0: Roger Whittaker, and that was a hit for him, number 12 in the charts in 1969, Durham Town. And I challenged you, you could win one additional hospital radio loyalty point if you identified a geographic inconsistency in the lyrics in that song. Let's see if Natalie won an extra point.
1: Now, I thought the title was screaming out with the answer. Durham Town, Durham's a city.
0: I will give you a point for that. That wasn't what I was looking for, but yes, one carefully observed point. In fact, I'll give you 2 points for that, because that wasn't what I was looking for, but factually correct. What it sings in the lyrics in the third verse, it sings that he is sitting on the banks of the River Tyne. Durham is not on the River Tyne, it's on the River Weir.
1: Oh.
0: Yes, but
1: you can tell I've not been round Durham. I did not know.
0: Well, you need to arrange a day trip to Durham. Very interesting place. The cathedral is certainly well worth a visit. And the interior of the cathedral, bits of the interior of the cathedral, were used for the filming of some of the Harry Potter films.
1: I can imagine that. It would fit right in, probably.
0: Yep. So there's a reason to go and visit Durham. It is a very interesting place. I would recommend it.
1: Now, next up, it's Time After Time. And if you do not know the rules of Time After Time, don't worry, because I'm about to tell you.
0: Go on, then.
1: Basically, we are going to hear two versions of the same song. The first one is going to be the cover version, or a cover version, followed by the original version. Your job is to spot the join between the two songs.
0: Can I shout out, there goes the join?
1: Yeah, I was about to say, when you hear it, shout, there goes the join. And if you can, tell us the artists of both versions and the name of the song.
0: Okay.
1: I'm going to give you a clue. There's actually 0 years between both of these songs. They were released in the same year. So that might help you out just a little bit.
0: Okay. Shall I play it?
1: See what you think. Yeah.

0: Got there in the end with the right notes on the piano. Two versions of the same song. Did you spot the join between the two? Did Natalie spot the join?
1: I definitely did. I don't know about you, Ken.
0: They were distinctly different. Same key, same piano playing, different singer. And who was the singer in the cover version? Who was the singer in the original? 1 point for each.
1: Well, definitely the original was David Bowie, without a doubt.
0: Oh, yes.
1: Without a doubt. Classic, yep. David Bowie.
0: It was. And David Bowie wrote the song. He sang it. He played the piano in the second version and recorded it in 1971 for the album Hunky Dory. But Peter Noon, he of the lead singer of Herman's Hermits, recorded the cover version, got to number 12 in the charts the same year, and David Bowie also played the piano.
1: He's very talented, isn't he?
0: Absolutely.

0: Could It Be You by Cascada. What do you rate that out of 10, Ken?
1: Marks out of 10 for that one, our jukebox jury track. As a singer, she's a good singer, and she has done other tracks. It was Cascada, and that was from her album Perfect Day. Very nice note at the end. I don't know if that was a deep cello note or a high double bass note, but nice string note. I must admit, I didn't dislike it, but I wouldn't rush to the record shop to go out and buy it. They probably don't sell it on record anyway. I wouldn't rush to the download store or whatever to buy it. So I think I will give it 6 out of 10.
0: I'm going to go one up and say 7 out of 10.
1: Oh, well, there you go.
0: Just because of a voice. I think it was a really smooth voice. Yeah, I really liked it.
1: Well, we like good voices on the radio, because here on Hospital Radio, we try and play all the music that you like. And maybe you don't want to sing like Cascada. Maybe you want to dance. Well, if you feel like dancing, you could be like Leo Sayer. Here he is.

0: Leo Sayers making you feel like dancing. I hope so. But you don't need to dance. Just sit there and tap your fingers or tap your toes or tap anything, in fact, yes. And that was a number two hit for him in 1976, number one in the United States, and he got a Grammy Award in 1977 for that particular song, which he co-wrote.
1: Now, our final song from Ace of Base is going to bring us up to the hour, our last song of the Snippets episode. This song, we may know the original by a famous band called Bananarama. That's a little clue.
0: Oh, yes.
1: So, I think you'll like this one.
0: Okay.

0: You probably think you're pretty good at multitasking behind the wheel. 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
3: Right.
2: Ah, Mr. Pilkington, and how are we today?
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4: 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You probably saved his life there.
3: Does he have to be here?
2: He's just a mate. Don't worry about him. He's just watching me at work.
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Hello there, and a very warm welcome to a special edition of the A to Z of Pop with me, Richard Smith. And brought to you in association with Specsavers Opticians, during the next hour or so here on Hospital Radio, I can promise you some of the best music ever to grace the British charts. Now, on this edition of the programme, I'm going to try and run right through the alphabet looking at the back catalogue of songs by one particular artist. So, on the programme today, we're going to be taking a special look at the work of Wings. And amongst the hits for us to enjoy today will be the likes of Sea Moon, Jet, Let Him In, Silly Love Songs, and Listen to What the Man Said. So all you need to do for the next hour is to just settle back, relax, and stay with us here on Hospital Radio for the A to Z of Wings.

Brown kicking us off on the programme today from 1974 and covering the letter B. Let's go for a little jaunt with that band on the run. It's Paul McCartney and Wings today on the show.

Now, following his second solo album, Ram, in 1971, ex-Beatle Paul McCartney and his wife Linda formed Wings, which was intended to be a fully-fledged recording and touring band. Denny Lane, a former guitarist with the Moody Blues, and drummer Denny Sewell filled out the lineup, and Wings released their first album, Wildlife, in December of 1971. Now, it was greeted with poor reviews and was a relative flop. However, McCartney and Wings, which now featured guitarist Henry McCulloch, spent 1972 as a working band, releasing the three singles Give Ireland Back to the Irish, Mary Had a Little Lamb, and Hi, Hi, Hi. Okay. There'll be more information all about Wings coming up in the rest of the show. Band on the Run and Sea Moon kicking us off there. B and C of the A to Z of Wings covered quite nicely, I thought. You're in tune with us here on Hospital Radio. It's the A to Z of Pop with me, Richard Smith. And this edition of the programme is brought to you in association with Specsavers Opticians. On the show today, as you've possibly gathered by now, we're looking at the work of Paul McCartney and Wings. So please do stay with us right here on your favourite bedside radio station for much more from the files of the A to Z of Wings. Stopping now at the letter G, and don't say goodnight tonight.

In 1973, Wings embarked on their first British tour, at the conclusion of which McCulloch and Sewell left the band. Prior to their departure, though, McCartney's theme to the James Bond movie Live and Let Die became a top 10 hit in the US and the UK. That summer, the remaining Wings members proceeded to record a new album in Nigeria, released late in 1973. Band on the Run was McCartney's best-reviewed album to date and his most successful, spending 4 weeks at the top of the US charts and eventually going triple platinum. And we heard it up at the top of the show. Just there, though, it was covering the letters G and H. It was Goodnight Tonight from 1979 and High, High, High from 1972. From 1978, let's move on to a number 42 hit for Paul McCartney and Wings. I've had enough.

0: It was 1978 all over again for I've Had Enough, and just there from 1974, Jet. Well, if you've just tuned in, hello there, you're listening to Hospital Radio, a friend by your bedside, and me, Richard Smith, with a special edition of the A to Z of Pop. It's usually a look at the songs and the stars from the 1950s to the present day, but today, and just to be a little bit different, we're looking at the work of Wings, or Paul McCartney and Wings. And coming up in the second half of the show, more hits and memories just like this.
1: It's Richard Smith and the A to Z of Pop. To live a-

0: Richard Smith and the A to Z of Pop.
1: That sounds all right, that, doesn't it? Yes, I hope you can stay with us for the next 30 minutes or so right here on Hospital Radio for much more from the files of the A to Z of Wings. Continuing now then with the first of two L tunes from 1976, a number two hit. And there's somebody knocking at the door. Somebody's ringing the bell. Do me a favour, open the door and let him in.

Now, following the success of Band on the Run, Wings at the Speed of Sound followed in 1976, and it was the first Wings record to feature songwriting contributions by the other band members. The album became a monster success on the basis of two McCartney songs, Silly Love Songs, and the one we're hearing just now, Let Him In. Wings released Mull of Kintyre, which became the biggest-selling British single of all time at the time of its release, selling over 2 million copies in 1977. And we're almost at the letter M. Can you guess what I'm going to play? We do have another L tune.

1977 remembered here on your favourite station, and a big number one from that particular year. Wings and Mull of Kintyre, Live and Let Die before that. Makes you want to go out and watch a James Bond film, doesn't it? From 1973. Moving right along. You're in tune with us here on Hospital Radio. It's the A to Z of Pop with me, Richard Smith. And this edition of the programme is brought to you in association with Specsavers Opticians. On the show today, we're looking at the work of Paul McCartney and Wings. So please do stay with us right here on your favourite bedside radio station for much more from the files of the A to Z of Wings.

could bring the letter S here on the A to Z of Wings' Silly Love Songs from 1976. Back to our history lesson now. Wings embarked on a British tour in the spring of 1980, before McCartney recorded McCartney 2, which was a one-man band effort. The following year, Lane left Wings because McCartney didn't want to tour in the wake of John Lennon's assassination, and in doing so, he effectively broke up the band, which quietly disbanded as McCartney entered the studio later that year with former Beatles producer George Martin to make his 1982 album Tug of War. Wings had 12 top 10 singles, including one number one in the UK, and 14 top 10 singles, including six number ones in America, and left us with a legacy of songs and tunes that we all know and recognise. Just two more tunes to play before I say cheerio. Covering the letter W from 1978 with A Little Look.

0: stuff, isn't it?
1: 1978 with a little look. So there we are. That's about all I've got time for today. This edition of the programme was brought to you in association with Specsavers Opticians, and I certainly hope that you've enjoyed the last hour here on your bedside friend. Many thanks for keeping me company today, and until the next time, this is Richard Smith wishing you all a very, very speedy recovery. I'm going to leave you with just one more tune for today from 1975. Here is Paul McCartney and Wings, and let's listen to what the man said. I'll see you later. Ta-ra!

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5: He's just a mate. Don't worry about him. He's just watching me at work.
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It's Claire on Northern Air Hospital Radio. You've got me for the next hour playing some amazing music and, of course, having a really good chin wag. I love that song, Sunshine After the Rain. I won't mind, but how weird has the weather been in Greater Manchester? I actually worked down in Derbyshire and, honestly, it snowed last week in Buxton. 10 inches of snow. How crazy is that? Well, hopefully it's not been too bad where you've been, but I'm definitely not seeing spring yet. Right, I've got some cracking tracks coming up for you. Let's get started. It's Alexa, it's Northern Air.

Your little 90s remix kick back there. Now, do you know what is so funny? So I've been seeing, obviously, I was raised in the 90s, and I've been seeing latest fashion, and it's so 90s inspired, the white trainers, the big baggy jeans, and I'm thinking, hey, I don't actually need to go to these cool shops. I could literally just go up in the attic, couldn't I? Find some old clothes. I probably won't fit in them anymore, but I'll be right down with the kids. Have you still got any 90s gear? To be fair, thinking about it though, my parents, like my dad literally still just wore the same style t-shirt and jeans. He just keeps repeating the same thing. He's not one for following fashion. Right, coming up next, it's Howard Jones. It's Northern Air.

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3: No!

Well, I've only just recently discovered Prince. 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He was never really presented to me as a kid. My partner, he's really into Prince, so I am at the minute in like this Prince frenzy of listening to his old albums. I mean, what's some of your favourite songs? I mean, the guy is just, what a voice, amazing. Right, I don't know about you, but I need a bit of a pick-me-up track, especially while we're staying here in hospital. We got some Basement Jacks for you. It's Northern Air.

0: Thank you.
1: All right.
2: I love the end of that track. All right. It's Paul McCartney on Northern Air. How is your stay going with us here in hospital? How are you feeling? How are we doing? I hope we're looking after you nice and well. It's a lovely... We're actually based at Crumpsall, North Manchester, and it's a great site to be at. You know, we meet so many wonderful, wonderful people. But I hope you're not with us for too long in the nicest way. However, we've got presenters every single day, so we can always put a smile on your face. Some incredible music as well. I always think this. I work at a few different radio stations, but for some reason, the hospital radio station, the database and the wealth of music that we've got in the system, it just knocks everyone else out of the park. I think it's because we've been going so long. We've got them all. Right, let's have something a bit different. Let's go for a bit of Pink. I've not heard Pink in ages. It's So What, it's Northern Air.

0: If you see somebody showing any of the signs of a stroke, you don't have to think about it. You just dial 999. 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Can they smile? A, arms. Can they raise both arms and keep them there? S, speech. Is their speech slurred? T, time. Time to call 999 if you see any one of these signs. Act fast, make the call, dial 999.
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2: 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On Northern Air.

full-on summer vibes, which has definitely not matched the weather of last week in Greater Manchester. Well, honestly, I've loved being with you. Thank you so much for having me this past hour. Lots of music, lots of presenters still to come. I always like to leave you on an epic track for my last track of the show. It's none other than Simple Minds. I'll catch you on Monday.

0: Here's Alex, turning at a junction. Alex cooks a mean jalfrezi. And here's Sue, waiting to cross the road off to get a takeaway.
1: Mm-hmm.
0: Sue's a curry fan, but she can't cook for toffee. 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
1: Thanks.
0: Think, follow the highway code, and let's help keep everyone safe. 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
7: 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About 2/3 of this is added by manufacturers when the food is processed. The remainder is added at home during cooking or at the table. Only a small amount is naturally present in food. We only need about 6 grams of salt each day, so most of us eat more salt than we actually need. Eating too much salt can lead to high blood pressure. This in turn can cause heart disease, strokes, and kidney disease. Here are a few tips for reducing salt. 1. 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Taste food before adding salt. 3. Reduce salty snacks such as crisps and salted nuts. 4. When buying tinned vegetables, choose ones with no added salt. At first, you might miss the taste of salt, but you'll soon get used to it.
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Good afternoon, it's Alice Blaxland here on Northern Air, and I'm back for another hour of good music. And what good music I have got. I've got a bit of David Bowie coming up, I've got Elton John, Coldplay, Freddie Mercury, I've got a bit of, who else have we got? We've got Atomic Kitten, Scissor Sisters, we've got everyone this week. So do stick around for the next hour. Now, let's stick in with some another great music, and I am so excited to play this one. This is Red Hot Chili Peppers with California Nation here on Northern Air.

That was Tears for Fears, My Demons. Before that, we had David Bowie, Hang On To Yourself. Now, oh, what a week it's been already. I'm waiting for Friday tomorrow. My goodness, I feel like this week's dragged. But coming here makes it a little bit better, just to have an hour of listening to good music. So let's get another one on for you. This is Atomic Kitten with Right Now here on Northern Air.

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That was Coldplay for you, and before that we had Freddie Mercury with Love Kills. Now coming up next, we've got my favourite artist ever. As always, I find it very hard to do an hour on this show and not play an Elton John song, so I've obviously squeezed him in there somewhere. So let's get it on for you. This is Nobody Wins here on Northern Air.

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1: That was Never Gonna Rain by Bryan Adams. Whoa, don't know what happened then. And before that, we had a Scissor Sisters with Filthy / Gorgeous. Love that song. Now, I have picked some great songs for today. I'm actually like every next song I'm looking at, I'm getting more excited as the hour goes on. So coming up next, I've got another blooming brilliant one anyway. This is The Jam, That's Entertainment, here on Northern Air.

0: If you see somebody showing any of the signs of a stroke, you don't have to think about it. You just dial 999. 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

Darling on the Wall, and before that we had Holiday from Katrina and the Waves. Now already we have come to the end of my hour. I honestly, they just get quicker and quicker and quicker, I feel like. But anyway, before I go, I've got one more great song for you. It is a band that I don't think get enough recognition because they're just so good. So let's get it on before I go, and I'll be back here on Saturday afternoon for you. But first, let's get it on. This is Madness with In The City, and I'll see you Saturday.

0: Here's Alex, turning at a junction. 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And here's Sue, waiting to cross the road off to get a takeaway.
1: Mm-hmm.
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8: On average, we consume about 9 grams, that's 2 teaspoonfuls of salt per day. About two-thirds of this is added by manufacturers when the food is processed. The remainder is added at home during cooking or at the table. Only a small amount is naturally present in food. We only need about 6 grams of salt each day, so most of us eat more salt than we actually need. Eating too much salt can lead to high blood pressure. This in turn can cause heart disease, strokes, and kidney disease. Here are a few tips for reducing salt. 1. 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Taste food before adding salt. 3. Reduce salty snacks such as crisps and salted nuts. 4. When buying tinned vegetables, choose ones with no added salt. At first, you might miss the taste of salt, but you'll soon get used to it.
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7 o'clock with me, Dave Lang, on this Thursday evening. Great song to start the programme off. You're listening to Northern Air Hospital Radio, broadcasting to the hospitals of North Manchester General and Salford Royal Hospitals. And I'm going to tell you things that happened in certain years, and that record was from 1968. And a couple of things that happened. The civil rights activist Martha Luther King was assassinated in that year in Memphis. And also, finally, the first decimal coins were issued in Britain. That's a 5p and 10p piece, replacing the shillings and also the 2 shilling piece.

Music and Memories with me, Dave Langer, on this Thursday evening. Hope you're going to stay with me between now and 8 o'clock. I'm with you then for the next hour. We've got two fabulous songs coming up now. First of all, from the Osmonds, Let Me In, and then from Donny Osmond himself, a song called Young Love.

0: Two songs there from, first of all, The Osmonds and Let Me In, and then Donny Osmond, Young Love, originally a hit for Tab Hunter. And those were both hits in 1973. It's 7:15 here on this Thursday evening.
1: On average, we consume about 9 grams, that's 2 teaspoonfuls of salt per day. About 2/3 of this is added by manufacturers when the food is processed. The remainder is added at home during cooking or at the table. Only a small amount is naturally present in food. We only need about 6 grams of salt each day, so most of us eat more salt than we actually need. Eating too much salt can lead to high blood pressure. This in turn can cause heart disease, strokes, and kidney disease. Here are a few tips for reducing salt. 1. Use less in cooking. 2. Taste food before adding salt. 3. Reduce salty snacks such as crisps and salted nuts. 4. When buying tinned vegetables, choose ones with no added salt. At first, you might miss the taste of salt, but you'll soon get used to it.
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0: On this Thursday evening, broadcasting to both North Manchester and Salford Royal Hospital, you're listening to the hospital radio station by your bedside, especially for you. We broadcast 24 hours a day, 7 days a week. Hopefully you'll stay with us while you're in hospital. Do you remember this song now? It's a very old song. Goes back to, 1966. And this is Bob Lynn with The Elusive Butterfly.

A song from 1966 by Bob Lynn, that was Elusive Butterfly. He was an American singer-songwriter who wrote that song. We also had a hit with it exactly at the same time in this country by, and it was sung by Val Doonican. Remember the fellow with the rocking chair? Here's Nina. You

0: Nina 99 Red Balloons. What happened the month before in January 1984? Apple unveiled their first computer. They made a fortune. I bet we all wish we would have invested in that company.
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0: So we've got some great songs, old and new. Hope you're going to stay with me between now and 8 o'clock. It's Dave Langer. Don't forget Northern Air if you want to give us a ring on our request line. The phone number is 0161 740 7474. You could lift your Hospedia handset and press the Hospital Radio Quick Call button. Remember this song, this is Chairman of the Board, and they've got you dangling on a string.

0: From August 1991, it got to number one, and that's Ronan Keating, When You Say Nothing At All. A couple of things that happened in that year. President Bill Clinton was impeached, and his trial began in the United States. And also in October that year, it was proclaimed that there were 6 billion people of living human beings in the world.
1: Regular exercise is an excellent way of looking after your heart. And believe it or not, it doesn't have to be hard work. The most complete all-round form of exercise is swimming. It's particularly good for people with joint problems as the water supports the body. It's a good idea to try a variety of strokes so that different muscle groups are actually exercised. But swimming is just one of the ways to healthier living.
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0: 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This is Northern Air. And it's 7.33 on this Thursday evening with me, Dave Langer. 2 songs in a row from Gladys Knight and Her Pips. First of all, this one, Baby Don't Change Your Mind. And then Come Back and Finish What You Started.

0: two great songs from Gladys Knight and the Pips, Baby, Don't Change Your Mind, from May 1977. And the one you can hear in the background is Come Back and Finish What You Started, June 1978. It's 21 minutes before 8 o'clock and it's Dave Langer. I'm with you between 7 and 8 every Thursday evening.
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0: from 1961, and that was the Marcells and Blue Moon. I wonder if anyone knows how they got their name. Well, it was actually named after a popular hairstyle of the day called the Marcel Wave. Let's take a health break.
1: Eating is an important part of everyone's life. Foods are chosen for all sorts of reasons, not just for the nutritional value. We all want to enjoy our food, and by following a few simple guidelines, we can make sure that we are also eating healthily. Try to avoid fatty foods. 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A little bit of what you fancy once in a while will do you good. And remember, eating healthily needn't cost you any more than normal and can be just as convenient.
2: Dave Langer.
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0: One of the best songwriters, well, one of the best songwriters I ever known. This is Elton John and a classic of his from 1974, Don't Let the Sun Go Down.

powerful song there from Jennifer Rush, The Power of Love, got to number one in June 1985. Three things that happened in 1985 on this programme, Music and Memories with me, Dave Langer. In January, the Israeli government confirmed the resettlement of 10,000 Ethiopian Jews. In July, we had the Live Aid concerts in both Wembley Stadium and John F. Kennedy Stadium in America, raised over £70 million for African famine relief. And also, the US President Ronald Reagan met the Soviet leader Mikhail Gorbachev for the first time. Some great songs there. And do you remember this next song?

Beach Boys there from 1966. Good vibrations. Two things that happened in that year. First of all, Indira Gandhi was elected the fourth Prime Minister of India, and also the United States and USSR signed a treaty to prohibit nuclear weapons in outer space. 7 minutes before the hour, that's 8 o'clock, and news on top of the hour, and it's Dave Langer on this Thursday evening, and with you every Thursday between now and 8 o'clock. And penultimate record on the programme this evening, here's Paul McCartney. He says, listen to what the man says.

0: Paul McCartney there from 1975, and listen to what the man says. 3.5 minutes before 8 o'clock news on top of the hour. Three things that happened in 1975. Margaret Thatcher defeated Edward Heath for the leadership of the Conservative Party. Microsoft was founded as a partnership between Bill Gates and Paul Allen to develop the basic interpreters for the Altair 8100. An Australian Prime Minister, Gough William, was removed by office by the Governor-General, Sir John Kerr.
1: Northern Air, making your stay in hospital just that little bit better.
0: And that's about it from me, Dave Langer, for this Thursday evening. If you're unfortunate to be in hospital next Thursday, I'm with you between 7 and 8 o'clock in the evening. News on top of the hour. Don't forget, request programmes, you can always give us a ring on our phone number, 0161 740 7474, or you lift your Hospedia handset and press the hospital radio quick call button. We'd love to play your favourite songs, and we're with you 24 hours a day, 7 days a week, broadcasting to the hospital of North Manchester and Salford Royal. And to finish off the programme, this song from Aka Bilk. And this is Aria from 1976. God bless, get well soon, but keep listening to Northern Air if you're in hospital.

0: Here's Alex, turning at a junction. 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And here's Sue, waiting to cross the road off to get a takeaway.
1: Mm-hmm.
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8: 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About 2/3 of this is added by manufacturers when the food is processed. The remainder is added at home during cooking or at the table. Only a small amount is naturally present in food. We only need about 6 grams of salt each day, so most of us eat more salt than we actually need. Eating too much salt can lead to high blood pressure. This in turn can cause heart disease, strokes, and kidney disease. Here are a few tips for reducing salt. 1. 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Taste food before adding salt. 3. Reduce salty snacks such as crisps and salted nuts. 4. When buying tinned vegetables, choose ones with no added salt. At first, you might miss the taste of salt, but you'll soon get used to it.
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0: Now, you may just recognise this piece of music as the tune played when the chart countdown was read out. Artists and record buyers alike will be hanging on the DJ's every word to find out where their song had reached in the charts. Hello there, I'm Richard Smith here on your favourite station, where for the next hour or so we're going to take a number from 2 to 20 and play tunes from the 1960s to today that only got to that number in the UK singles charts. There's sure to be some surprises along the way, so please do stay with us right here as we're just about to reveal the number we're concentrating on for the next 60 minutes.
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0: Unlucky for some, and unlucky for all of these tunes that I'm going to play in the next hour, because they only reached number 13 in the UK charts. Yeah, it makes me feel like that as well. Kicking us off in fine style from 1976, although recorded in 1975. Written by Kenneth Gamble and Leon Huff for the OJs. I love music.

Hey, there we are. Depicting the tale of his grandparents, William Sheeran and Nancy Mulligan. That's Ed Sheeran from 2017. And kicking off the show in fine style from 1976, the OJs and I Love Music. Very shortly here on your favourite station from 2001, Leanne Rimes will be here with I Need You. But to take us there, from the album Crocodile Shoes, it's Oz from Auf Wiedersehen, Pet. At a tune that reached number 13 in 1995, he's got some of those cowboy dreams.

That's rather nice, isn't it? It came from the album Jesus Music From and inspired by the Epic miniseries, which came out apparently in 1999. Can't remember ever watching that. But it was Leanne Rimes and I Need You from 2001. And before that, from 1995, it was Jimmy Nail with his Cowboy Dreams, which spent just 4 weeks on the UK charts and some of those at number 13. You're listening to Only Got To, the show where we take a specific number from 2 to 20 and play songs that only got to that number in the UK singles charts. Covering more than 6 decades of chart hits from the 1960s to today, I'm Richard Smith, and today we're looking at songs that only got to number 13. So please do stay with us right here on your favourite station for more hits and memories as we discover even more tunes that only got to number 13. And from 1982, I promised you a miracle.

It's a tune that originally came out in 1986. It was remixed in 2003 and got to number 13 on the UK charts for Erasure and Oh L'Amour. I think Dollar also had a go at it in 1987, but the original wasn't that popular. Only got as high as number 85 in the UK charts. I'm not climbing that high with my numbers. Anyway, before that it was Simple Minds and Promised You a Miracle. And now, here on your favourite station, we're going to take you all the way back to 1966 for a bit of James Brown.

0: It's a tune written and recorded in February of 1966 by James Brown and Betty Jean Newsome. There are two writers on that. It was a number 13 hit on the UK chart, spent 9 weeks on those charts, for It's a Man's, Man's, Man's World, apparently, by James Brown. This is Only Got To, the show where we look at songs that only got to a specific number in the UK charts from 2 to 20 with me, Richard Smith. And here's a little taste of what's coming up in part 2 of the show.
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0: playing your kind of music on your favourite station. 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
1: Does that sound good to you? Well, if it does, then please do stay with us right here on your favourite station as we find even more songs that only got to number 13. Starting this half of the show then with the first tune you heard in that little montage. French DJ and record producer Martin Solvig, Canadian synth-pop band Dragonette, and a tune from 2011 called Hello. Welcome along to Only Got To. Number 13 is the focus of our attention today. So, hello.

A tune written by Martin Gore. It never actually came from an album. It was just a single release for Depeche Mode in 1983. 8 weeks on the charts, some of those at number 13 for Get the Balance Right. And before that, Martin Solveig and Dragonette, who, if you're wondering, Martina Sobara, husband Dan Kurtz, and Joel Stufer. I think that's how you say it. But anyway, they were all together in 2011 and produced Hello, which also got to number 13. And that's what we're concentrating on here on your favourite station today. Moving right along then to a tune that came out in 2021 for Doja Cat, American rapper and singer. And she's a woman. From the album Planet Her.

British-American acid jazz band The Young Disciples, featuring Carlene Anderson on the lead vocal. She also wrote that with other band member Marco Nelson. That came out in 1991, their biggest hit on the UK charts, got to number 13, apparently nothing. And before that, now I'm going to get this wrong, Amala Zandile Diamani. I think that's how you say it. I'm 100% wrong, probably. Doja Cat, To Her Friends, and A Woman, a tune that sold 3 million, yet count them, 3 million copies in the United States and just the 600,000 in the UK. Doja Cat and Woman. You're listening to Only Got To, the show where we take a specific number from 2 to 20 and play songs that only got to that number in the UK singles charts. Covering more than six decades of chart hits from the 1960s to today, hello there, I'm Richard Smith, and today we're looking at songs that only got to number 13. So please do stay with us here on your favourite station for more hits and memories as we discover even more tunes that only got to number 13. Very shortly, from 1979, Blondie will be here with her Union City Blue. But to take us there, from 2021, here's The Weeknd from the album Dawn FM, and Take My Breath.

0: It's a song that never actually got a release in the United States. American band Blondie, from the album Eat to the Beat. It sold 250,000 copies in the UK, though, by getting to number 13, and that was in 1979. Before that, Take My Breath, which sold 1 million copies in America and just the 600,000 in this country for The Weeknd, and 2021 with that. Well, unfortunately, that's all we've got time for now. My thanks go to Steve Colby for the idea behind today's show, and I certainly hope that you've enjoyed it.
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0: That really is a good idea, don't you know? Anyway, for the past hour, we've been enjoying tunes that only got to number 13 in the UK singles charts. Thank you so much for your company on the programme today, and please join us again soon right here on your favourite station for another edition of Only Got To. I'm going to leave you for now with a song that only got to number 13 in the UK charts in 1997. Came from the album Republica. It is Republica, and they are Ready to Go with singer Saffron. Thanks again for listening. I'll see you later. Bye for now.

0: Here's Alex, turning at a junction. Alex cooks a mean Jalfrezi. And here's Sue, waiting to cross the road, off to get a takeaway.
1: Mm-hmm.
0: Sue's a curry fan, but she can't cook for toffee. Alex, let's give way to Sue, because pedestrians crossing or waiting to cross have priority at junctions, whether they can cook or not. 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
10: 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You want a bit of Creedence Clearwater Revival? You can't go wrong with this one. Love this. This is Bad Moon Rising right here on Northern Air.

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0: 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It's the request show right here. Going out to everybody at Salford Royal and North Manchester General as well. And hope you're feeling a lot better today. And hope we can cheer you up. You can also listen when you go home if you like us. It's northernair.org.uk. You can listen on the web and hear us all the time. And here comes a tune for Margaret on Ward F6 at North Manchester General. This is Stevie Wonder. And this is For Once in My Life.

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0: 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But we've chosen this one for you tonight. This is for Leanne and also for Arthur over on F6 of North Manchester General Hospital. Thanks for your requests. Hope you enjoy the music, and I hope you like this choice. It's If It Wasn't for the Night. This is ABBA on Northern Air.

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0: 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It's 0161 740 7474. Here comes Phil Collins and his first solo hit. This is In the Air Tonight, especially for Gene on Ward F6. Get well soon, Gene, and I hope you feel better very soon.

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0: 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Thank you so much. For David over at Salford Royal, and he wanted an old Ricky Nelson classic. Haven't heard this one for ages. This is Ricky Nelson, and this is It's Late.

0: Ricky Nelson for David over at Salford Royal. Hope you enjoyed that one. And if you'd like a request, you want it played, just give us a call. 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
0: It's the Northern Air Request Show with Phil Salter here every night of the week. We do it here between 9 and 10. And tonight we've got some brilliant requests. And I love doing this because people ask for different tunes and stuff I haven't heard for ages. Here comes Bobby Bloom, especially for Steve down on Ward F6. Good to have your company, Steve. Hope you're feeling a lot better today. I hope this one cheers you up. The original version of Montego Bay, it's Bobby Bloom.

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0: This one's for Tracy over at F5 North Manchester General Hospital. Hi, Tracy. I hope you're feeling a lot better today. And I hope Northern Air Hospital Radio is cheering you up as well. We're going to play your favourite tune anyway. It's a bit of Celine Dion. And from Titanic, this is My Heart Will Go On.

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0: Here's one I haven't heard for absolutely ages, and I bet you haven't too. Never gets played on the radio, but should do. It's the Manhattan Transfer, especially for Florence on Ward F6 at North Manchester General. This is on a little street in Singapore. Get well soon, Florence.

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1: Hello, I'm Bob Wilson. 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
0: 0161 740 7474 is the number to call us tonight if you'd like a request. Eileen has just done that, and your request coming straight on for you, Eileen. I hope you're enjoying this. I hope you enjoy the music, and I hope you're going to enjoy Elton John. This is Rocket Man.

0: Elton John and his big breakthrough single of 1972, especially for Eileen. It's Rocket Man. I'll get well soon, Eileen.
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0: More requests on a very busy request show right here on Northern Air Hospital Radio for Scott over at Salford Royal. And I hope you're feeling a lot better today, Scott. The one you wanted, it's M People, and this is Search for the Hero.

That is M People and Search for the Hero, especially for Scott over there at Salford Royal. Here's one for Norma over at Salford Royal. She wanted some UB40. We chose this one for you, Norma, because we don't hear it very often on the radio, but great sing-along. You'll be humming this one all night, I promise you. This is Sing Our Own Song and Get Well Soon.

0: sing our own song, UB40, especially for Norma over at Salford Royal. Get well soon, Norma. Hope you enjoyed that.
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0: 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Get well soon, Edward. Hope we're cheering you up and hope you enjoy the music tonight. For you, it's the Hollies and The Air That I Breathe.

0: especially for Edward, over on Ward F6 at North Manchester General. 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
0: 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It's the Northern Air Request Show, and especially for Fred on Ward F3 at North Manchester General from 1968. Especially for you, Fred. Hope you enjoyed and get well soon. It's Dave D, Dozy Beaky, Mick and Titch, and the legend of Xanadu.

0: Dave D, Dozy, Beaky, Mick and Titch, especially for Fred on 1F3 at North Manchester General. And that was The Legend of Xanadu. Classic track, love that.
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0: This one's for Daniel over at Salford Royal. Daniel, thanks for your call. The one you wanted, it's Gladys Knight and the Pips and The Way We Were. 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

0: That was especially for Daniel over at Salford Royal. And I hope you enjoyed that, Daniel. 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
9: 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We only need about 6 grams of salt each day, so most of us eat more salt than we actually need. Eating too much salt can lead to high blood pressure. 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When buying tinned vegetables, choose ones with no added salt. 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
0: And tonight's concert from the archives features Paul McCartney.

Thank you, thank you, thank you. All right. Welcome to Unplugged, the program where everybody takes their plugs out and goes mad. Now, I'm going to play a song which was the first song I ever wrote when I was 14. We've done an arrangement of it. So you take a G and you take a G7 and then a C. That's all it is, really. Bit of F, I must admit.

0: Thank you, thank you.
1: We never did it because of that line, her hair wouldn't always curl. Couldn't handle that line. Still, there you go. Okay. Right then.
2: Many years later, I wrote this one.

0: you.
1: Quite cool this afternoon.
2: Still.
1: Here we go. We'd like to do a song, I think. This one is written by Bill Monroe. Just like this.
3: Matt Monroe's dad.
1: Matt Monroe's dad.

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Thank you very much. Cheers. Okay, so this next song was, the record I had was by Rambling Jack Elliott, son of T.S. It was like this.

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1: Thank you.

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Thank you. 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Thank you. Yeehaw and woohoo. Yeah. Oops. Bit of tuning.

0: That's near enough.
1: This is how we started out, you know. Everyone kind of in those days bought a guitar and like it was the skiffle craze. It's going back, it's before most of your time. And mine. Certainly before yours.

0: Thank you, thank you. You having a good time?
1: Yeah.
0: As if you'd say no.
2: Okay. Are you ready, Hamlish?
3: Aye.
2: Right, how are you?
4: Hey.
3: Yes.
2: Okay.
0: Right. This is an old Beatles song called "And I Love Her."

0: Thank you. Oh, you're a grand bunch tonight. Thank you. Well, thank you.
1: Thank you very much.
0: Now, this next song is one off an early album of mine called McCartney. Hey? I don't know. I don't know. It just came to me, a title, McCartney. I thought it was a good title. Lord knows why. But this one goes like this.

0: Okay.
1: All right. Okay. I sit down for this one. This is a song that the lady at rehearsal called Blackboard. I said, no, that's Blackbird. Subtle difference. Oh, she's a big fan. Okay, you ready, Rob? That's her! Now she's nicking me water. Bloody hell. Look at this. Taking me papers. Hey, we're doing Blackboard, love. Blackboard. Come in, she likes this one. Go on. Dear me, she won't pay her next. Go on. Gotcha. Oh, it's supposed to be a serious show. Showing our acoustic, you know, versatility.

0: dude.
1: Thank you.
0: That was Blackboard.

Thank you. Thank you. Thank you. We used to do whole sets out of tune. No, just part of this set is out of tune. So we're improving.

0: Thank you very much. Thank you. All right, thank you very much. This has been a pleasure for us, even though a bit of a sweat, but it's been a pleasure for us to see all your lovely little smiling faces. We hope you've enjoyed it, anyway. If you haven't, too bad.
1: Nothing.
0: Okay, we're going to finish off with a little song which was a hit a long time ago, and this one is called Sang in the Blues.

you. Thank you, Unplugged. Thank you. Thank you. Thank you very much. Good night. Thank you. See you. See you, thanks for coming.

0: You probably think you're pretty good at multitasking behind the wheel. 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
3: Right.
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3: Does he have to be here?
2: He's just a mate. Don't worry about him. He's just watching me at work.
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6: It was just another day. 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

0: We present Tony Hancock, Sidney James, Bill Kerr, and Kenneth Williams in...
1: Hancock's half hour.

0: They're casting off, Tub. I think the ship's leaving.
1: Disgusting.
0: What is?
1: A bunch of hooligans on the dockside throwing those big ropes in the water. No respect for other people's property. Expensive items, they are. I'm going to tell the captain there's a bunch of teddy boys throwing his best ropes away.
0: Come back. They're supposed to throw ropes in the water. If they didn't do that, the ship would take half the town with it.
1: Oh. Well, even so, that's not the point. It's a question... What do you know about it? You keep out of it. Who asked for your opinion? Get below. Are all the trunks aboard?
0: Yeah, they're in the cabin.
1: Well, I think we'd better start off this voyage home as we mean to go on. Get in with the captain. I've had a look at the passenger list and there's nothing on board. A load of old rubbish. I think I can definitely say that I am the big cheese on this trip. Stuart!
2: Yes, sir?
1: Kindly inform the captain that Mr. Anthony Hancock is on board and we're pleased to dine at his table throughout the voyage.
2: Are you kidding? On the cross-channel car ferry?
1: I don't see what difference that makes.
2: It only takes hour and a half. All he has is a cup of cocoa up in the bridge.
1: All right, then I'll join in up on the bridge.
2: You put one foot on that ladder and you'll be over the side, mush.
1: How dare you? To report you to British Railways. Now,
2: watch it, watch it. You've got to have your dinner yet. And the way this boat rocks, I could have the gravy right over you without a question asked.
1: Very well, I'll let you off this time. Consider yourself a very lucky man. I haven't reported you to the captain. Come, William, I feel inclined towards a game of quoits on A-deck.
2: Blimey, they buy a third-class ticket and they think they own the boat.
1: Take no notice, William. Let's not bandy words with the likes of him.
0: Well, you certainly put him in his place, Tub.
1: And he deserved it. He's the loser, not me. There'll be no gratuity for him when we get to Dover. I was going to give him a French coin with a hole in it, but not now. Ah, let's sit down here and watch Calais disappearing. That's better. Where's Sid?
0: He came up the gangplank and went straight into the bar.
1: Oh, well, he won't be out till we get to Dover. He's always the same. Ninepence a nip cheaper is enough to make him try and get a year's supply down in half an hour.
0: No, he said he needed a drink to steady his nerves.
1: What's he got to steady his nerves for? He's on a British boat. We'll be in Dover and through the customs and home soon.
3: Hello, fellas. Move over, let me sit down.
1: What's the matter with you?
3: Nothing. I'm all right.
1: You're up to something.
3: Don't be silly. It's the boat. Make me nervous, boats do.
1: Your nose is throbbing. Your nose always throbs when you're worried. All the blood drains from your face and goes into your nose. I've noticed it.
3: I'm all right, I tell you. Leave me alone.
1: Makes the rest of your face look so white.
3: I'm all right.
1: There it goes, it's throbbing again. Look at it. Bang, bang, bang. Look at it going there.
3: Will you stop staring at me?
1: What are you twitching for?
3: I'm not twitching.
1: You are. Bill, he's twitching. Isn't he twitching? Look. Look at the corner of his mouth. There it goes. Look, it's alternating with his nose. There you are, see? Nose up, lift up, lip down, nose on. Nose off, lip up, lip down, nose on. Look at them both together. Tilt.
3: Ah, for crying out loud, will you turn it in?
1: Finish my bit. Get ready. Ha, ha, ha, it says here.
3: For crying out loud, will you turn it in? I'm not worried. I'm not nervous. I'm perfectly normal. Now stop looking at me and talk about something else.
1: Well, all right then. What are you chain smoking for?
3: If you don't belt up, I shall sling you straight over the side.
0: He's the second man that said that to you, Tub.
1: Shut up.
0: Well, I just thought it was rather odd that two different people should want to throw you over the side within 5 minutes of each other.
1: Oh, go and throw some stones in the water or something. All your luggage on board, Sid. I don't know how long it'll take to get through the customs, mind you. It shouldn't take us long. I mean, they're only interested in smugglers. Your nose has started throbbing again. And your lips going up and down. And your eyes started twitching. How fascinating this is. Look, nose off, lip up, eye down. Do you realise your face is one mass of movement? Incredible.
0: It was a lovely holiday, wasn't it? It was a lovely holiday.
1: Oh, yes, charming, very nice, yes. My word, yes, 19 countries in 6 days. That's the way to move around. I didn't think the old motor scooter would take it, especially with three up. There you are, they make them these days. 19 countries. Couldn't see out the windscreen for sticky labels.
0: Yeah, funny customs these foreigners have, don't they?
3: Do you have to mention that word?
0: What, foreigners?
3: No, the other one.
0: Oh, customs.
1: Hello, his nose is off again. Isn't that strange? It's probably an allergy.
3: Yes.
1: It's the salty air that's blowing about. gets under the skin and mixes up with the brandy. And there you are, a throbber.
0: Getting well out now, aren't we?
1: Yes, soon be back in England. Still, I must say I enjoyed Italy.
0: Where?
1: Italy.
0: Which one was that?
1: It was the fifth one. You remember on the Thursday we left France and crossed over those hills.
0: Which one was France, then?
1: How can you go through a country without noticing? Didn't you see anything? You were on the scooter with us.
0: Well, I was sitting in the middle. All I could see was the back of your neck, and when I turned round, Sid's hooter.
1: Oh, he's hopeless. How can anybody not know when they're in a different country? Didn't you notice the change in my language?
0: Only when you fell off the bike.
1: That's got nothing to do with it. When I was chatting the foreign, Italy, when I went into the shop and asked for the elastico bandico, si, si, molto bene, ciao, ciao, prima, hi, chianti,
0: no, ma, no, ecco, no, no,
3: what's the matter from you?
0: No, I don't remember Italy.
1: Of course you remember Italy. Where we ate that great plate full of white knitting.
0: No.
1: Let me think now, what did you get up to in Italy? In Switzerland, you got drunk and went down the Cresta Run on the hotel bath mat. In Holland, you had a tooth kicked out through jiving with that girl with the clogs on. Spain, Spain. That's where you fell in the bullring and had those big darts thrown at you. Italy. It's a... Yes, of course. That's where they found you at 3 o'clock in the morning trying to push that tower up straight.
0: Oh, now I remember. So that was Italy.
1: That's right.
0: Didn't like it.
1: It was a waste of time bringing you, wasn't it? Where did you like?
0: Nowhere. We should have gone to Clacton again. We'd have been all right there, up and down the front on the scooter with all those birds walking about.
1: How can you compare Clacton with the continent? Up and down the front on the scooter impressing the birds, really? We've still got the weekend, though, if you think it's worth it. We could be there by Saturday lunchtime. Yes, I'll pack the sandwiches and have a shave Friday night. We can set off early.
0: Yeah, all right, then.
1: Don't say anything to Sid. He's a bit of a drag with women. He puts them off, you know. We never click when he's out with us. Yes, what with the tan and the scooter, I think we'll be quids in up there. We can put a bit of an accent on. That always gets him. Make out we're foreign students over here on holiday.
0: No, I think we do better making out we're Americans, like we did last time.
1: Yeah, perhaps you're right. The only trouble is I can't stand that chewing gum. Makes my jaw ache. Anyway, they tumbled last time. Drawing away about me ranch in Texas and me national health card fell out of me pocket.
3: Here.
4: What?
3: Supposing someone was to dive overboard just outside Dover Harbour, how long do you think it would take him to swim ashore?
1: Oh, I should say... What do you want to know for?
3: Well, just wondered, it's all.
1: Funny questions. Well, don't forget, Bill, Clacton Saturday. Save some of the French fags. They help you a bit with the broken English.
3: Here.
1: What?
3: This bloke.
1: What bloke?
3: The bloke I was talking about. If, when he dived overboard, he had a few parcels strapped round him, do you think he'd be able to keep afloat?
1: Well, it depends on what sort of swimmer he is.
3: Yeah.
1: Your nose is off again.
3: Is he?
1: I'm glad he's not coming on Saturday night with a nose like that. Hey, I've thought of a name for you.
0: Pardon?
1: A name for Saturday. You're Pierre Laval. And I am Anatole Dulac.
0: Oh, can't I be Hank like I was last time?
1: How can you be Hank from Paris?
0: Well, couldn't I be from somewhere else, a sort of mate of yours? I could say I met you during the war.
1: Oh, it's extremely unlikely. I think we'll stand a better chance if we both come from the same country.
0: Yeah, perhaps you're right. Only I'm not very good on foreign accents.
1: Oh, I don't know. You did quite well as the Turkish medical student at the Brighton Aquarium last Easter. Those girls were very impressed. I wish I'd done it, instead of the exiled white Russian prince.
0: You were very good at it.
1: Yes, and a fat lot of good it did me. She put a pencil round my name and said, comes the revolution, and you've had it, mate. Nope. This time we'll be French aristocrats over here on holiday, right?
0: Right.
3: If it was low tide, he'd stand a chance, wouldn't he?
1: I beg your pardon? I
3: mean, if he dived overboard at low tide, he wouldn't have to swim so far, would he?
1: Who wouldn't?
3: This bloke.
1: Who is this bloke?
3: A friend of mine.
1: Is he a cross-channel swimmer, then?
3: I wish he was. That's the trouble. He's not much of a swimmer at all. That's what he's worried about.
1: Well, then why doesn't he stay on board?
3: Well, he thinks he'll be in more trouble if he stays on board than if he jumps over. You see, the way he reckons it...
1: Oh, you've been talking to him, then?
3: Oh, yes, I've been talking to him.
5: You see, he doesn't want to land at Dover because there'll be certain people waiting for him there who he doesn't want to meet.
6: Ah, oh, I see. He's a political refugee.
5: No.
6: He's a film star.
5: No, he's a... well, what you might call an importer.
6: Ah, I see. Business rivals waiting for him.
5: That's it. That's a very good way of putting it. Business rivals trying to get his merchandise away from him.
6: How despicable. Well, I mean, his plan of action is obvious.
5: Well,
6: he should go to the police.
5: Oh, no, blimey, no. No, he can't go to the police. That's the last thing he wants to do. You see, the police are in the pay of his rivals.
6: Oh, dear. Sid, please cover up your nose. It started throbbing again. Now, listen, I know somebody who's got a caravan down at Clacton. That could come in handy. Have a cigarette, mon ami.
1: What?
6: Have a... look, you're supposed to be French. Oh, you're going to let us down. I can see this.
0: Oh, yes. No, je haven't got pass and cigarette.
6: Isn't that marvellous? Supposing these girls speak French. I know, I've got it. I'll do the chatting. Now, our background. We must have a watertight background. We don't want any slip-ups. We've got to organise this like MI5 did during the war, so that we really live the part. What are you pulling those faces for?
0: I'm trying to look French.
6: I think I'll go with Sid. Sid, how do you fancy Clacton?
5: How far is it from Dover?
6: Oh, never mind. Now look, Bill, you're Pierre Laval. You're 25 years old. Your father is the Grand Duke of Roquefort. Your mother is Baroness Du Barry. Your family owns vineyards in the south of France, and you were born in... let's see now. Born in...
0: Wagga Wagga.
6: What's the use? Can't you grasp even the simplest fundamentals of bird deceiving? Name me one Frenchman who was born in Wagga Wagga.
0: Well, I'll admit it's difficult.
5: Yeah. How long do you think it'd take to learn how to swim?
6: Well, how do I know?
5: Well, his friend of mine, could he have some lessons on board ship and learn how to swim in, say, 45 minutes?
6: I don't know. Bring him here and I'll see what I can do.
5: Can't you teach me and I'll pass it on to him?
6: No, I can't.
0: Felix Frankovich.
6: Pardon?
0: Felix Frankovich. He was born in Wagga Wagga and he was French. Oh, no, he wasn't. He was a Yugoslavian.
6: Well, what are you talking about then?
0: Well, can't we be Yugoslavian?
6: No, we can't. Yugoslavians just aren't in vogue with women at the moment.
0: Yeah, but I was...
6: Do you want to go to Clacton or not?
0: Yeah.
6: All right, then.
0: I've been thinking...
6: What?
0: If Sid's friend can't swim, why doesn't he wait till it's dark before he jumps overboard?
6: Why?
0: Well, then nobody will be able to see that he can't swim.
6: Go on.
0: That's it.
6: That's what?
0: That's what I've been thinking about.
6: What difference does it make when he jumps overboard? It's not going to stop him drowning, is it?
0: Oh, no.
6: Oh, what are you talking about then?
0: Well, he said he doesn't want anybody to see him.
6: But if he were drowning, he'd be grateful for people to see him.
0: Ah, but he didn't mention that, did he?
6: He doesn't care if people can see that he can't swim. He just wants to go ashore without anybody seeing him.
0: That's what I said. Why doesn't he jump over at night time?
6: Because he can't swim.
0: Exactly. Now, if he's going to drown anyway, he might as well do it at night time so that the people he doesn't want to see him won't see him and will wonder what's happened to him. Well... at least it'd be a sort of moral victory, wouldn't it? I mean, they'll be at Dover waiting for him for years, and all the time he'll be under the water safely drowned. That way the laugh would be on them, won't it? I'm sorry I spoke, I'm sure.
6: And so am I, mate. I've been sitting here boggling. I haven't the slightest idea what you're talking about. How does your mind work? This fascinates me. When you get an idea, what happens to it?
0: Well,
6: I hadn't finished, had I? Look, you get an idea. Now, what happens to it while it is en route to your mouth? It goes to a sort of threshing machine, doesn't it? It gets chewed up into little pieces and gets thrown out willy-nilly.
0: Well, we've all got our own methods, haven't we?
6: That's the most unsatisfactory explanation I've ever heard about anything.
2: Attention all passengers. The ship will be docking at Dover in 20 minutes. Will all vehicle owners please stand by their vehicles with their landing tickets? Thank you.
1: William, you heard what the man said. Go and stand by the scooter.
5: Of course, if this bloke had a couple of mates to help him, he wouldn't have to dive overboard.
1: Are you still with us?
5: No, I was just saying, if he had a couple of friends to help him, he'd be able to put one over on these rival business interests I was telling you about.
1: How?
5: Well, if these friends was to take the parcels into the country for him...
1: Ah, I've got you. His rivals wouldn't think anybody else would have them, and when they found out he hadn't got them either, they'd think he hadn't brought anything back with him.
5: That's it.
1: What a good idea.
5: Yeah. If only he had a couple of friends.
1: Well, if there's anything me and Bill can do to help...
5: Oh, no, no, no. I don't like to ask. After all, he's my friend. You've never even met him. I couldn't ask you to risk your necks just to help someone you don't know, put one over on his foreign business rivals.
1: Foreign? Did you say foreign?
5: Yes.
1: Then, by heavens, that settles it. I insist on helping him. For too long have these jolly foreigners been twisting the lion's tail. I would consider it a privilege to help your friend strike a blow for the country that gave us our birthright, our freedom, our parliamentary democracy, and our two-channel television set. Rule Britannia and eyes down for a full house.
7: Excusez-moi, the announcement over the loudspeaker just now. What did he say, please?
1: How dare you speak to me?
7: Come on.
1: Get off this British boat. I know what you're here for. You're trying to steal our business secrets.
7: One more remark like that, Monsieur Lannery. I shall throw you over the side.
0: Hey, Tup, that's the third one who said that to you.
1: Thank you. Leave him to me, William. Now listen to me, Johnny Foreigner. We are within British territorial waters, so have a care, mon ami. If you try your foreign tricks here, I shall be compelled to fetch you a good old British punch up the bracket.
7: What is this?
1: Le bracket, a bon punch up.
0: Punch up, le bracket.
1: Watch it, that's all.
7: What is these English? Is they are mad?
1: Go on, up it, your wine-soaked onion cellar. Well, Sydney, that little encounter has decided me once and for all. I shall be honoured to assist your friend. What do we have to do?
5: That's my boy. Now, I want you to tie these parcels round your waist.
1: How come that you got them?
5: Eh? Oh, all my friend gave them to me for safekeeping. His waist isn't big enough.
1: Oh, I see.
5: Yeah, well, you take four, and Bill can have four.
0: No, I can't take any. My waist is full up. I've got my own stuff to look after.
1: I thought I told you to burn those books.
0: Well, yes, but I was at the same time...
1: Do you mean to tell me that you intended to walk through the customs with a string vest full of red-hot literature?
0: Well, yes.
1: You buffoon. Don't you know the penalties for smuggling?
0: Well, yes.
1: They'll have you inside like a shot. You mustn't smuggle things past the customs. Now, come on, get those parcels under your shirt.
0: But what about my books?
1: Never mind about your books. Ought to be ashamed of yourself trying to bring stuff like that onto British soil. It's disgusting. Throw them away. No, not that one. I haven't finished it. We've got 10 minutes. I'll knock it off and leave it on the seat.
5: You done those parcels yet?
1: Yes, just tuck my shirt in. There you are. Can you notice anything?
5: No. You're a bit fatter, that's all, but nobody's going to notice that. Now then, don't forget, if you're asked if you've got anything to declare, say no.
1: What, even to the customs men?
5: Yeah, well, it's safer that way, because they're very clever, these people. They might even disguise themselves as customs officers.
1: Gad, they think of everything.
5: Yeah. And if by any chance you're caught with this stuff... Whatever you do, don't let on about me.
1: Why not?
5: Because it'll lead him to my mate, and we can't have that.
0: We're taking a big risk, aren't we? We might finish up in jail.
1: Isn't that typical? The safety of your own skin means more to you than your country's economical survival. Bourgeois, that's what you are. You're a dead bourgeois. You've no sense of duty. We've been entrusted with a mission. We're virtually in the Secret Service. We've been given an opportunity to serve our country. Please don't let people say that we flinched in their hour of need.
5: And remember, if you're caught, MI5 can't help you.
1: Roger.
5: All you'll have, mate, is the silent approval of a few men in Whitehall.
1: I understand. It's the four feathers all over again.
0: I still think it's a fiddle.
1: Why don't you mind your own business?
5: We're all set in?
1: Yes, you can depend on us, Sid.
5: You'll hand the stuff over to me as soon as we got it through.
1: Certainly, then you can return it to your friend.
5: Yes. Well, that's a weight off my mind.
1: Yes. Your nose has gone back to normal.
5: Yes, I feel marvellous now. Not a care in the world.
1: Right. Well, we'll be docking in 5 minutes. The success of this mission depends on the way we conduct ourselves and our presence of mind under interrogation. There must be no slip-ups. Is everything understood?
0: Yeah.
1: Our plan of campaign is quite clear.
0: Yeah.
1: Good. Are there any last-minute questions?
0: Yes.
1: What?
0: You think I ought to wear a beret at Clacton or not?
1: You great oaf. Here we are in a situation fraught with danger. Armed foreign emissaries waiting for us on the quayside, not 30 yards away, to wrest from us the products of years of British ingenuity. And all you ask is whether you should wear a beret at Clacton. Well, you can't. I'm wearing it.
6: I've got a better shaped head than you have. It's round.
8: Attention, please. Will Mr. Anthony Ancock please stand by his scooter?
6: This is it. Over the top.
9: Once more into the breach, dear friends. Once more.
6: Laurence Olivier, the Odeon, Leicester Square.

0: Well, so far so good. The customs shed and nobody's stopped us yet. Can you see any suspicious-looking people, Bill?
1: No, only us.
0: Take no chances. Our every move is probably being watched. What's our next move, Sid?
2: Well, I think I'd better go through the customs first, me being the link between us and my friend. And besides, even the strongest men sometimes crack under torture, and I haven't got your courage.
0: That's true, that's true. It's a good point, Sid. Even the strongest of us? You go first and get out.
1: I'll go with him. I haven't got your courage either.
0: You stay where you are. Go on, Sid.
3: Good afternoon, sir.
2: Good afternoon.
3: Have you had a good holiday, sir?
2: Oh, yes, thank you.
3: Have you read this notice?
2: Read it? I'm the one I wrote it for.
3: Yeah, very good. Have you anything to declare?
2: Let's see now. I got 20 cigarettes, a bottle of scent, a bar of soap worth 9 guineas an ounce. Yes, I got a pair of castanets for my granny, and I got a round glass thing here with a Leaning Tower of Pisa in it that snows when you turn it upside down.
3: Well, I don't think the economy of the country will suffer if we allow that in, eh, sir? That's right, you are. That's all right, sir. Have a nice journey out to London.
2: Ta-ra.
3: Next, please.
1: That's us, Tub.
0: Now, don't worry, William. Just remain calm. Don't let him get you flustered. Just stay completely at ease. Be natural. Watch me.
3: Good afternoon, sir.
0: Oh, yes. Yes, it is my... Yes, my... By Jove, it's good. It's quite all right. I should say, it's Darwin. Oh, my... Yes, yes, quite. Indeed. My goodness me, it's quite... Well, I had to wear a...
3: Your nose is throbbing, sir. Is anything wrong?
0: Wrong? No, no. Why should there be? I don't know. I don't understand it. It's never done that before. It must be the weather. If you'll just whack the old chalk mark on, I won't take up any more of your time. I'm sure you've got a lot of people to see to. You don't want to waste your time with the likes
3: of... Don't worry, sir. I've got plenty of time. Have you read this notice?
0: No. Who's it by? Oh, I see. It's one of yours. It's going over the sounds of cocaine and the... Yes, yes, it's very well done. And now, if you'll just put the old Marcus Zorro on the bags, we'll be...
3: Have you anything to declare?
0: Ah, day, what are you suggesting? Do I look like a smuggler? I shall take this up with my MP. This is a free country.
3: Well, then, if you've nothing to declare, you won't mind us searching you.
0: No, I tell a lie. I've just remembered. It's a scream. Just crossed my mind. I have got something. I forgot all about them. Yes. Oh, dear. Yes, yes, yes. There's no need to search me. Here we are. A bar of French nougat, 3 champagne corks, a tube of coloured sand from the beach at Le Touquet, 10 postcards I haven't posted, and a round glass thing with the Eiffel Tower in it that snows when you turn it upside down.
3: Is that all?
0: Yes, nothing more. Just the dirty clothes and a bag of dripping sandwiches. Mind you, I had those when I left. Can't charge any duty on those. They're British. Do you want one?
3: No, thank you.
0: Go on. Have them with you a cup of tea in your break.
3: No, thank you.
0: Well, I won't detain you any longer. You'll be most helpful. Have you got your chalk handy, boy?
3: Well, I haven't quite finished yet, sir. I'll just see to your colleague first. Good afternoon, sir.
1: Good afternoon.
3: Have you read this notice?
1: Yes.
3: Have you anything to declare?
1: Yeah. I've got a postcard with a girl on, and when you open it, her bikini falls off. I've got a little plastic viewer which you hold up to the light and turn the wheel, and you've got women of all nations on it. I've got a pint drinking mug with girls on the side, and when you pour in the beer, their clothes disappear. And I've got a round glass thing with a nude in it that snows when you turn it upside down.
0: Isn't it marvellous? He bought exactly the same stuff at Southend last year.
3: I see. May I see your passport, sir?
0: Why? What do you want to see his passport for?
3: I wasn't talking to you, sir. Your passport, please.
1: Well... You don't want to take any notice of it. It's wrong. I'm Pierre Laval. I'm the son of a French aristocrat.
0: No. Not now. That's for Clacton.
3: Go on, sir. This is very interesting.
1: I'm the son of a French aristocrat, and my family own vineyards in the south of France. And he's Anatole de Lac, and we're on our way to Clacton.
0: The man's not interested in any of that.
3: Oh, but I am, very. On your passport, it says you are William Kerr, and this gentleman is Anthony Hancock.
1: Yeah, well, you shouldn't have seen those. We're not what we appear to be, and I can't let on about anything else because he's told me to keep quiet.
3: Oh, did he? Well, would you mind both stepping into the searching cubicle?
0: Another fine mess you got us into. Well, I hope you're satisfied.
1: Wasn't my fault. I told you on the boat I thought Sid was on the fiddle.
0: You don't expect me to take any notice of you, do you?
1: But I was right.
0: £500 fine and 7 days. All your fault. Sid and his secret British business discoveries. 300 Swiss watches and half a gallon of posh scent. Felt a right mug standing there stripped off with parcels hanging around my waist. Shouting out, don't open them, foreigners may be watching. He got clean away, of course, but then he always does. Come on, get up the ladder. I'm having the bottom bunk.
1: I wonder where Sid is.
0: How do I know where he is? Enjoying himself somewhere at our expense, no doubt.

That was Hancock's Half Hour, starring Tony Hancock with Sidney James, Bill Kerr, Kenneth Williams, Noel Dryden, and Patricia Hayes. Theme and incidental music composed and conducted by Wally Stott. Alan Simpson and Ray Gorton wrote the script. The program, which was recorded, was produced by Tom Ronald.

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3: Right, this next song is about race prejudice. I was going to write a song because I got involved in the Anti-Nazi League in Manchester about 4 years ago because the National Front had got dead active and I started doing brave things like going around in gangs of 300 and kicking buggery after two Pakistani lads, you know. So I decided then I was going to write a song about the National Front. But there isn't a right lot rhymes with front, so... Well, there isn't. Only thing that does is too good for them buggers anyway, and I couldn't... So, I decided to write a song about Martians. Now, that may seem a bit of a mental jump. I've never had a mental jump, have you? I've had some that weren't very sensible, but... No. I wonder what a mental jump's like. You stand over there and I'll stand there and we'll think about it, right? OK, I'm thinking. What are you thinking about? I think I've got a headache. No, Martians. I mean, I've mentioned Martians. I brought it up now. I knew I shouldn't have done, but I brought it up. And what I'd like you to do, please, bear with me, think about Martians. Just take that little thought, Martians. Peg it away in the back of the brain up there in one of the cupboards, a shot locker at the back, and leave it there, because I want to move away and talk about something entirely different now. But I'll come back to Martians later. No, I'll come back to Martians, honestly, I will. I wouldn't leave you going home tonight saying, what was all that crap about Martians before? I'll come back to it. So forget Martians for a bit, but we'll come back, right, because what I want to talk about now. First day at work. I remember my first day at work as being a total and absolute trauma. Massive trauma it was. To begin with, my mother was broken-hearted that I was going to work. Was yours when you started? Little boy! Oh, you've grown up. Oh, it doesn't seem 6 months ago since you were sat on my knee sucking your tongue. It was last night, ma'am. I know, but now you're 15 and you're going to work. Because my mother ruined me. So, I admit it now. Spoiled me, that's why I've never grown up. My mother ruined me. You know the balaclava bit and the raincoat and the scarf round under your arms and pinned at the back, you know? Big pin and... The elastic through your sleeves with the mittens on the end. I used to feel a right dozy pratty-eyed dressed like that. 19 years old, going to dances dressed like that. Having to get girls to undo your button before you could go on stage. And there it was, my first day at work there. And the first job I ever had was a packer in a ball bearing warehouse. What are you laughing at? It was a skilled job. Some of them ball bearings are only that big. I was in the dispatch department. I used to send ball bearings all over the world. You try writing a name and address on a ball bearing that big and pack it up, stamp on it.

0: wax and everything, string. I got there anyway the first day. And what's the first thing they do? They take the mickey out of you. Come here, you. You're the new kid. Yes. Right, here's your coat. They give me a warehouseman's coat. You could have lived a family of 26 in it, no problem. It's trailing all over the floor. The sleeves are dead. I look like Dopey out of the Seven Dwarfs. Do you remember? I had to get a staple gun and staple it all up, all the way around, and the sleeves and that. And then they started sending me on Mission Impossible. All them daft things they send you for. Come here, you little one, come here.
1: Okay, what do you want?
0: Go down the stores and tell them you want a bucket of blue steam. Go on.
1: What?
0: A bucket of blue steam, hurry up.
1: Okay.
0: If you've never seen a storeman in a factory or a works, I better explain. Storemen in factories, all they have to do is hate everybody and give them bugger all. That's all they have to do. That's right. It's true. They look at you over the top of the glasses, they go, you want what? You think it was air gear, they're giving it. You want what? A washer? I gave you a washer last year. You've not lost it, have you? So there I am, 15 years old, meeting one for the first time. Big brass bell on the counter. Ba-doing. Out he comes. What do you want, you? Can I have a bucket of blue steam, please? A bucket of bloody what? I don't know, I'm new here, I've only just started. He sent me down, Alf from the top shop. Oh, that bloody Alf, he would. Bucket of blue steam you want, do you? Yes, please. I haven't got none. We got some red, we got some green, and we got some pink. That's gone a bit crinkly at the edges. We got no blue. Okay, I better tell him. I better not take the wrong stuff, had I? No. Right. Alf, do you got no blue? Do you got some red and green and pink crinkly at the edges bits? That and things. Hellfire. We got to get this job done. Go down and tell him you want some sparks for the grinder and hurry up about it. Go on. Okay. Run. Boing. What do you want now? Can I have some sparks for the grinder, please? Do you want freshens? Yeah, I think so. Got none. We'll be making some more up this afternoon. We'll give you some. If you bring a damp paper bag down, we'll put them in it for you. Okay, thanks. After you got none, they're going to get some this afternoon, a wet paper bag, and they're going to put them in for us, that thing. Hellfire. We got to get this job done now. Go down there and tell him you want a bubble for the spirit level and hurry up about it. Go on. Okay. Doing. What do you want now? Can I have a bubble for the spirit level, please? Do you want a rounder or a square? He didn't say. Well, you better go back and find out. I don't want to give you a wrong one, do I? No, okay. Do you want a rounder or a square, Alf? He's pigging you about. He knows I always have a square, and take no notice, go and tell him. Okay. Said he always has a square, and we got none. We had one, somebody dropped it, and the corners got knocked off. We're having it ground down to a round, and as soon as we get some sparks for the grinder this afternoon, like. Okay. After he got none, he had one dropped, his corners, but we're going to grind it down as soon as we get a wet paper bag and some sparks for the grinder. Bloody hell. Look, we've got to get this job finished. Now go there and tell him you're not to leave there without a long stand. Now hurry up, go on. Okay. Ba-doing. What do you want now? I've not got to leave here without a long stand. Okay, go and wait there around the corner. I'll sort you one out. 2.5 hours I was there. Bored out of me crust, trying to see how long I could stand on one leg without falling over. Staring at that Pirelli calendar till they started growing at me. Eventually he stuck his head around and said, been there long enough? Yes, why? You can go back then and tell him you've had a long stand. He laughed like that. Just like somebody hitting a frog with a brick hammer, you know. So I thought, I'm not having this. I'm going to get my own back. I'm not going to be messed about by him. Stupid bloke. I got my own back. I might have been 15 and green and just left home. I was a bit of a villain, a bit of a tearaway. Went back. I'd noticed that this bloke had a huge hearing aid. You know the sort with the big Bakelite microphone on here and about 18 dozen batteries all the way around? The pink cable going up to this big pink lump of plastic in his ear, like really inconspicuous. Got all the gear there. And I went up and I pretended to hit the bell and missed it on purpose. He's up the other end of the counter. And he came down and he said, And I said... And he started winding the volume up and he said, I said... What? And he wound it up a bit more and I said... And he got it right wound up so it's squealing back. I leant in on it. Boom! Eyes crossed, nose bleeding on the deck. Mess with me. And then what's the first thing they do when they do give you a proper job? What's the first thing they do? Brew up. Come here, you little one, come here. New kid, come here. Oh, me, what do you want? Brew up, here. Brewing up for 40 blokes, I was. Huge enamel jug, I looked in, it's full of tea leaves. I said, it's all tea leaves. He said, well, go and empty them. I said, where do I empty them? I don't know, I've just started. He says, you go to the top end of the works, through the reception. Should have known. What do you know when you're 15? Corridor with carpet on it. He said, you go down there. See a door marked directors. You go through there, he says. Door marked WC, just sling it in there. You'll be okay. Okay, trying to look good. Off you go at a run. Through the reception, she's typing up, stop! Too late, you're gone. Corridor carpet, door directors, door WC. And then all the staples come out of the bottom end of your coat, trips you up. You got arse over tip, there's tea leaves everywhere. Sploodoosh! It's like 20 million little black bats have gone. Sploot, sploot, sploot, sploot, sploot, sploot. And then raw panic sets in because you think, oh, I'm going to get a sack. It'll kill me. So you got toilet roll off, cleaning the ceiling, clean the walls, throw it down the pan, clean the windows, down the pan, clean the wash basin, down the pan, clean the floors, down the pan, top of the system, clunk down the pan, flush it, won't go away, stamp it down. Shoe comes off round the bend. Oh, God. Pull the shoe back, George on the end, kick the George off. Goes in Dave's eyes, you go down, you think, what's happening? You get the jug, wash it, and you go back. Brew up. And you're sitting there thinking, hope nobody notices, like, about the toilet. And in comes the boss of the entire works. And as he comes in, everything stops. Even the grabbers working dinner hour on the lathes stop. Boss comes in, ex-RAF bloke, grey slacks, navy blue blazer, knitted metallic badge on his chesty, huge handlebar moustache like two squirrels have run up his nostrils. And he said, who brewed up in here? And all these mates that I'd known for 3.5 hours all went, him, little one, new kid, him, glasses on, curly hair over there. Came over and I'm sat there trembling. He leant right over into me. He said, did you brew up in here? It was dinner time, sunshine. I said, yes, sir. Do you want some? It's a bit stewed, but I can let it down with some water. He said, no, I bloody don't. And in future, sunshine, don't empty the tea leaves down the director's carsy. You could read me fortune off me arse. And I was dead upset because I'd never heard a bloke swear like that in my life. Particularly a posh bloke saying, osh, like that. I mean, you weren't allowed to swear in our house because we were all Catholics, like my gran used to go mad. Holy water bottle, like he said, boom, and all this big, you know. I'm sat there all dinner time, shocked, thinking, he should ask, blocks his ass. And a fellow came in from the welding shop collecting for the pools. And I thought, this one was bad. This fellow from the welding shop was, I've never heard anything like it before or since. Every other word was fitting, fitting, fitting, fitting. Come on, get your fitting hands in your fitting pockets. Come on, get some fitting money. Let's have a fitting look. Come on, let's have a fitting see it. You all right, Tommy? Fitting all right? I went after a game of fitting, I was with a fitting, I was with a fitting, with a fitting. It's about two nouns, three verbs, the rest of it was fitting, fitting, fitting, fitting, fitting, fitting, fitting. Sounded like somebody kick-starting a wet sea lion. Fitting, fitting, fitting, fitting. And the thing is, I was 15 and a bit. I didn't know what the word meant. You didn't in them days, Catholic grammar school, 1959. I didn't know what the word meant. So I thought, fitting, sounds a good word, that. Got on there, having tea with my dad that night, aren't I? Sat there. Sausage and mash, big plate of it. Kids all round, mam, gran. I said, hey, Dad, pass us the fitting sauce, will you? My dad's got a mouthful of mashed potatoes. He went... all over the cat it went, all over the cat. The cat's going, leave it out, pal, will you? What's the game? I'm going on the tiles tonight, if you don't mind very much, thank you. Been giving it that all day, getting washed, licking the paws and... So after you got soap and a towel, I've got to give all this a bath. If you want to try getting mashed potatoes out of fur, you should. I'm going to dig your bleeding roses up, I am. I'm not going to have... My gran's got the only water bottle. She's going, holy Mary, mother of God. My mother's lying on the settee eating new spices as fast as she can. Because all my little brothers and sisters are all going on, going, fitting, fitting, fitting, fitting. Shut up, he said it. Now, we've not got to the Martians yet, but we're nearly there. We're nearly there. Nearly there. Because the second job I had was working on the dustbins in Manchester. And that was where I came across race prejudice for the first time. Because I was working with a lad called Leroy, coloured lad called Leroy, whose mum was from Jamaica and his dad was from Haiti. And me and him were mates, we were buddies. And this is a true story, by the way. We were working on the bins together. And Leroy was forever getting brain damage from the foreman, because the foreman was an ace fascist. There was no National Front in those days. There was what they called the Empire Loyalists, and he was in that. And he was forever picking on Leroy. And he kept having a go at Leroy, saying all sorts of things. And Leroy kept saying, Mike, he's going too far. I'm going to banjo him. You know what I mean? I'll give him one. You know what I mean? I'll stick the nut in or something. One of the. I said, leave it out. He said, no. He said, I will. There'll be a bunch of fives on the snot box one of these days. I said, Leroy, leave it out, because what's happening is he's trying to get you going so you'll banjo him, you see. He said, well, what for? I said, because as soon as you do that, he can sack you. Be down the road then, won't it? Cardi, cardi, stampy, stampy, licky, licky, P45 off you. I said, leave it out. He said, but he's going on. I said, we know he is. All the lads know he is. I know he is. You know he is. But leave it out. Because it's not what you can do yet. Anyway, he came in one day, and I won't tell you what he said, but he went right out of order. Leroy said, right, that is it. End of story. Finito, Benito. As of from now, I am throwing a very epic, very severe wobbler, as it happens. I said, Leroy, you're not going to bat. He said, no. I'm just going to put a X on him. So you mean like for no publicity, like the post? He said, no, he said a hex. H-E-X, a spell. I'm going to put a spell on him. I said, what are you talking about? He said, right. I said, he's the 20th century. He said, well, it doesn't matter. My dad was from Haiti. We learn all about it. He said, right, get in the van, I'll show you. Got in the van, we went down Moss Side. You know Moss Side, Manchester. Got on Moss Side. Big, huge shop there, down Denmark Road. Voodoo it yourself supermarket. We get in there, there's all these bits of bats flying about and everything going off all over the place and that. And get in, he bought some little dried bits of mice, dried bits of frogs, dried bits of pips, and he bought this, some dried bits of bats that are little bits of bats that are no use to anybody. Unless you're a bat. In which case, they're very useful indeed, which is probably why bats have squeaky voices and fly into walls. Anyway, hey, listening, or you're going daft. Right, he said, watch this. And he took all these back. And we got back to the works, the depot, and he put them all in a teapot and he brewed up. He said, right, now nobody drink this. It's for Jimmy, the foreman, nobody drink it. So we all sat round giving it this. Foreman came in, he said, anyone brewed? I said, ah, Leroy's brewed. He said, right, let's see if we can do something right for the change. Picks it up, pours one cup, takes one mouthful, steam out of his ears, his eyes started going around like that. I thought, if they get level, they'll be threatening bits coming out of his bum in a minute, mate. And he just sort of went, ooh. He sort of imploded a bit. He sort of went, ooh. And he shot off to the toilet in that order. And then, hey, quick tonight. And then he came flying back out again and he said, ooh. Ooh, I said, look at him, he's like 12 and a half stone of badly dressed tripe, trembling down. I said, what's up with you? He said, is that Leroy? It's him, he's done it. I said, what are you talking about? He said, he's put a spell on me. I said, you jest, what are you talking about? He said, he has. What do you mean? He said, I've just been in there in the toilet. I've got three willies. I said, you got what? He said, I've got three willies. So I said, well, what's the problem like? You know what I mean? He said, none of them work, I've just tried. And that's a true story, that. And if you ever feel like going to Australia for a weekend, it's, you can, oh, you can get there, yeah. There's buses go from Alfreton, you know. That's about the only thing that goes from Alfreton, isn't it? Oh, I knew a girl from Alfreton who used to go. Well, yes, but that's got nothing to do with Australia, of course. But if you go to Australia, really, seriously, come on now, you're not here to enjoy yourselves. Bloody remember that, will you? God, this is Sunday in Nottingham. Pack it in. No, if you go to Australia, please remember one thing. The language is totally different. Now, I used to do a bit, which is on a record that we did recently, about American English being different. And I was surprised to find that Australian English was quite different as well. And we got off the plane at Perth, me and Dave. And a fella came from the Western Australia Arts Council, and he came up and he said, ah, good day, mate, how's it going? Oh, she'll be right, mate, she'll be right. My bloody earth, apples, mate, your bloody apples, ding and blue. Few tubes of Foster's, plenty of piss, plenty of women, can't go wrong, mate. Ah, she'll be bloody right, mate, ding and ding and ding. I said, well, I said, well, I don't take sugar, but Dave has milk. And two sugars, don't you, Dave? You know? It took me a fortnight to find out remotely what was going on. I mean, picture this. The bloke actually said to me, he said, well, mate, you got to drive to your first concert, right? You got to drive to your first concert, so you got to hire a car, right? He said, when you hire a car in Australia, you got to make sure you get a car with roof bars on it. I said, what? He said, you got to hire a car with roof bars on it. Now, I don't even know this, but roof bars are big iron bars they have fixed to the front of the cars in Australia to knock kangaroos out of the way. You know, knock them off the road. Well, apparently these kangaroos have a drink problem, you know. Yeah, slopped out of the brains, wobble on the road, you know, they're going, tie me man down, sport, tie me man down. And so, I thought he said rhubarb. I said, you got a rhubarb on the front of the car? He said, yeah, he said, if you ain't got it on the front of the car, they're fine, you're $100 a day. $100 a day, that's 50 quid. I said, boy, I'm going to get some of that. I bought 40 pounds worth of rhubarb. Tied it all over the front of the car. All over. Luckily, there were these big iron bars. They came in very handy for tying it on these big bars. I said to Dave, I said, they must be rhubarb bars. These are today. Tied up tons of it, tied all over the front. It's like driving down the road with a Matto Grosso on the front of your car, you know. And the thing is, we're driving through Sydney and there's people saying, take your hat off, it's an Italian funeral. Take your hat off. Oh, and the expressions they got over. I'm in a pub over there, this bloke said, right, he said, right, mate, it's your bloody shout. I said, it's what? He said, it's your shout. My shout? Meant it was my round of drinks. I didn't know this. I stood back and said, okay, fair enough, right. Here you go. Kerry Packer's a buff. Bottles flying, tables over, chairs up in the air. And you know this expression you've got round here? I've heard them saying it round here, like, you know, and we use it a lot, like to chunner. Shut up, chunnering. What are you chunnering on about? It's like wittering, to talk too much, to rabbit. Stop chunnering. You're always chunnering. To chunner in Australia means to be sick. To void the contents of one's stomach. What they call the technicolour yawn over there. The big spit. Yodeling up your breakfast. Groaning down the big white telephone. Sheer poetry, let's face it, sheer poetry. Now, I didn't know this. I'm at this party, this bloke saying how bad we are at cricket, kept telling me how bad we were at cricket. Oh, I don't give two monkeys, I'm not bothered, you know what I'm saying? Yes, yes, okay. Rabbit, rabbit, rabbit, rabbit, Johnny. I seen the end, I said, well, I'm going in the next room to talk to the women, mate. He said, what for? I said, I'm just going to have a chunner with the girls. Ah, he said, good idea, I'll come with you. Hello, girls. How's it going? Are you all right, girls? Are you all right? What a game! Bye! And they've got another expression over there, to root, the verb to root. Now, to root round our, and here, of course, means to root little seedlings. You root them, you know, or else to root meaning to look, as to root round. You know, I'm just going to have a root in the cupboard, see if I can find my football boots, man, right? To root. To root in Australia means dip your bread. That's what it means. Rumpo, rumpo, Rudy, Rudy, Rudy. That's what it means. The umpty back monster. That's what it means. Right? So I'm telling this story. Imagine this, I get on stage in Perth, like 1,800 people, the smashing concert, oh, great time, really good concert, and I start saying, I said, you know when I was a kid in Manchester, I said, and you get a few cheers from the Poms who are in the audience, Manchester, and Aussies go, shut your mouth, bang. So when I was a kid in Manchester, I said, you know, we used to be in school, I said, and this woman had come round, like when I was in school, you know, from the welfare, the knit nurse, you know? I said, we used to call her Nitty Nora the Bug Explorer, you know? And I said, she'd come in our school looking for mechanical dandruff, right? Well, she did, you know? I said, she'd line all the boys up in our class and she'd have a good route, you know? Well, I'm getting laughs where I've never had them before. There's people on the floor yodeling up the breakfast laughing. It's going off all over the place. And I'm thinking, what a fantastic audience. I don't even have to mention rooting. They're off, they've gone again. She'd root in our class, root next door, root here, root there. Oh, I came off that night, I was about 8 foot off the floor. You know, this bloke said, did you realise what you said then? I said, yeah, root. He said, you know what it means? I said, yeah, it's a root. He said, no. He said, it means rumpo, rumpo, he said. I said, you're joking. He said, I'm not. I said, well, that must make it very difficult, surely, for the language over there. I mean, there must be things you cannot say, like expressions you can't use, like rooted to the spot.
1: You know, these gangster novels, you must say, he stood there, transfixed to his position. You know. And, you know, like, the AA have worked a route out for me. Well, that's bloody good of them, isn't it, mate? Bloody good. Bloody good. Break down and leg over service, eh? Right? Bloody great. And arrowroot. Huh? Must be something Robin Hood once had with Maid Marian, that. Beetroot. Must be something sadist due to masochists. Gingerroot. Gingerroot. Fred Astaire must have been very happy about that, as it happens. Ginger. And, I mean, can you imagine? You'd make a fortune over there selling rooting powder, wouldn't you? I'll try this here rooting powder. I just got twigs on the end of it. I've got to have it pruned every week now. Wonderful. And there's some wonderful expressions that I picked up in Australia. I mean, expressions for like, bodily functions, you know. I don't mean putting your hat on and sneezing. I mean, basic bodily functions. I mean, this bloke stood up one night. It was lovely. There's an party, and he says, he meant he was going for a Jimmy Riddle, right? You know, a gypsy's kiss. And he stood up there. He said, well, mates, I'm just going to siphon me python. I'll be back in a minute. I mean, that is pure poetry. That is pure poetry. Siphon me python. Another bloke stood up. He was going for something. He was going for a number two. Like, you know what I mean? He was going for a pony and trap. Like, and he stood. He said, well, mates, I'm just going to choke a darky. So, I'm on the phone to the police, mate. I'm phoning. There's a bloke here killing Aborigines, you better get down quick. So beautiful. What's the other one? Oh, I see a brown friend off to the sea. I mean, it is sheer poetry. Is it not sheer poetry? That is Chaucerian. One of, I mean, I couldn't believe it, the stuff I picked up over there, the language. You know, you're not going to believe this one. This is a belter, this one. This is a cracker. I'm not sure if I still believe this one myself. The trade name, the brand name, should I say, for sellotape in Australia is Durex. That is, honestly, I wish the United Nations would do something about these brand names. I mean, you know the brand name is Durex, so you imagine how confusing that can get in an Englishman going into a chemist in Australia. I could have some Durex, please. Aha, thank you.

0: do-it-yourself job, eh? Have you got anybody who can make them up for me? I'm not very good, to be honest. A pair of knitting needles. I could borrow a pair of knitting needles. I mean, truth to tell, I'm having my dinner with this bloke in Perth, and his family and his wife and kids, you know, all sat round, right? This is true. Sunday dinner, sitting there, we just finished, like, you've got about four kids and Mrs. Lang. And he pushes his chair back from the table. He says, well, excuse me a minute. He said, I'm just going to get Sam Jurex. I got a forkful stuck in my mouth, like, the side of my head. And I said, that's great. That's really good news. That's... I said, do you want me to take the kids out for a walk for an hour? He said, no, I'm just going to tie some parcels up with it. I said, you're going to what? He said, I'm going to tie some parcels up with it. I said, well, that's one way of smuggling them into Ireland, isn't it? Don't go cutting the strings, Seamus. Your father wants to keep them. Oh. Right, man. And you're not going to believe this one. This is one you are not going to have, this one, but it is true. Honestly, cross me. They've got a bird in Australia, a bird, flat bird, right? Called a cormorant, right? But the Australian name for it, that's the world name for it, a cormorant, but the Australian name for it is a common shag. That is the... I'm not kidding you, this is true. Me and Dave were signing out of this hotel in Darwin when this woman came, clambering up the steps, about eight suitcases in the hot afternoon sun, sweating, right? She's got a big hat on, big overcoat, and she dropped all the suitcases. She said, I feel just like a shag on a rock. Wow. Me and Dave are looking for boulders all over the hotel. Anybody got a boulder? Lend us a boulder.
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3: Well, I forgot to take my pants off.
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3: Don't worry about it.
2: Well, I am worried about it, because prostate cancer kills 10,000 men every year in Britain.
3: You can check that out if I get any symptoms.
2: Well, there aren't always symptoms, and symptoms do vary from man to man, so the best way to check it out is I just pop my finger up there.
3: I'm really not
2: and
3: happy
2: have a
3: with
2: feel.
3: This.
2: Just don't worry about it.
3: Is that it?
2: Yeah.
3: It's not that bad.
2: No.
4: I don't know why he was worried. You probably saved his life there.
3: Does he have to be here?
2: He's just a mate. Don't worry about him. He's just watching me at work.
5: For more information, visit the Prostate Cancer Charity website. Real men know all about it.
6: It was just another day. A familiar drive through familiar country. But then, just around the corner, came the unexpected. He'd let his speed creep a little too high as he approached a bend. And he was no longer driving at the right speed for the road. The scary thing is, he didn't even realize. Driving even a little too fast for the situation is a major cause of collisions, especially on country roads where you don't know what's around the corner. Think. Don't let your speed creep.
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8: Music, chat, and information
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Hello there and welcome to Call Me Number One, the show where we look at two different years from two different decades and play some of the songs that made that coveted number one spot in the UK singles charts. I'm Richard Smith and on the show today our focus will be on the hits of 2009 and 1959. It's a bit of a leap, so stay with us and enjoy again those number one songs. Kicking off the show in fine style, 2009 had 32 number ones in it, and this one is called Number One. It's the only single anywhere in the world to be a number one that's got the name Number One. It's Tinchy Strider.